0: NFL coming up next year. Now, I was on with Rick Neuheisel and Chris Childers yesterday, and Coach Neuheisel coaches in the UFL, coaches the Dallas Renegades. And I asked him, how much would it benefit him, risking injury, to go play in the UFL? He goes, it would mean the world to any NFL GM, scout, coach to watch him go play against pros. Because, look, the UFL just put, what, 40-some-odd guys into NFL camps? You're going against pros. But you're also showing that, hey, you know, this is my game, this is what I can do, and I am not wagering.
1: Right.
0: That's
1: the big thing. And obviously, you know, he's admitted to having a gambling addiction. And so, you know, he needs to continue to get treatment for that. The NFL letter in part read, your petition does not demonstrate accountability for your conduct or indicate whether or how you would adhere to the league's rules and policies governing the integrity of competition. It went on to say, instead, even after receiving the notice of the NCAA's decision rescinding your college eligibility in May, you sought to avoid the consequences of that determination through litigation rather than accepting responsibility for your actions.
0: Woof.
1: End quote. I do
0: firm.
1: Think how strongly worded this is shows overall how the NFL sees Brendan Sorsby. And they're not looking at him as a dude who made some mistakes and then went and got right and, you know, and did all the accountability and all the stuff in order to prove that. They're not seeing him that way. And I do think that matters as we even head towards a 2027 draft in the future. Coming up next, we head to the World Cup. USA has a spot in the knockout round secured. So how are they going to handle tonight's match against Turkey?
2: 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It's Unsportsmanlike, 6 a.m. Eastern, right here on ESPN Radio, ESPN2, and ESPNU.
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12: Kurt Cignetti has led the Indiana Hoosiers to the national championship in one of the great coaching jobs of all time.
13: Seattle Seahawks have won Super Bowl 60 in pretty dominating fashion. 29-13, they win their second Vince Lombardi trophy.
14: There's been a blank space in the Michigan trophy case. We'll write their name, Michigan, the 2026 Men's Basketball National Champion.
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0: is my thing. This ranch, they don't have trackers on this animal. My dog is right here. He is 32 pounds. He's got a tracker in him for when he gets out. We could find him. But no, we don't need to put one of those in.
1: It's a giraffe, and it should be easy to find.
2: Gracie, you got to respect Gracie's privacy. You can't put a tracker in Gracie. Gracie's got a life to live, Matt. I mean, come on, back off.
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13: There's been a blank space in the Michigan trophy case. 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

0: Center.
1: I'm Matt Fontana. We had the World Cup action. Team USA thought they just took the lead on Turkey 2-1. Offsides the call. It looks like goal taken off the board, so it will remain a 1-1 score between Team USA and Turkey. USA goal just coming 3 minutes into the game with Austin Trusty getting it. Christian Pulisic is on the bench for Team USA. He's played just one half of the tournament thus far, dealing with a calf injury. No word if he will play tonight. Team USA has already punched their ticket to the round of 32. Turkey has already been a

0: And Pulisic, man, he is in and around this net. He's so close. He's so close.
1: Coming up, we got to see what team, what players could be on the move in the NBA. It's ESPN Radio.
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0: It's been a tough couple of weeks, and it's, golly, I can't make sense of it. So we'll continue along here this morning. We'll get to Ethan up next, and let's see, I got Darren Rodgers coming up 9 o'clock hour. Darren worked with him a ton, you know. He did a lot of Derby every year, you know.
1: You talk about somebody you could really lean on if you're Darren Rodgers, you know, to escort people to the right place, to get interviews, to get media to the right spot. He was the guy.
0: Yep.
1: Unbelievable, you know, resource for anybody who needed a hand in media like Darren did for the Derby. Kenny Klein was there, man, every time. Big race this weekend, Stephen Foster Stakes.
0: That's right. That's what he's going to call in about a little bit later on. You get inside Churchill Downs tonight. So we'll continue along here in a moment. It's the Diener Show, 93 on the Ville, ESPN 680 and 105.7.
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1: 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And, yeah, you're hearing a lot of Jimmy Buffett. It was Kenny Klein's absolute favorite artist. And, you know, it kind of goes, kind of think of him almost hand in hand, you know?
2: Yeah, he was a parrot head. And if you knew Kenny, you knew that he loved Jimmy Buffett and he loved his summer trip to the beach in Mississippi, big family trip that they would do each summer, really kind of around now. And it's, mm-hmm. you know, they kind of wait for the athletic season to conclude and they don't have a whole bunch of time really to do that. But, man, I've been trying to figure out why this happened. And, you know, the only thing I can think of is that God needed to be better at communication. So he had to get Kenny Klein back.
1: Yeah.
2: Because he was the
1: best. I just can't. That the tough part is, you know, how it happened. I mean, he, you know, choked on a shrimp. I don't know any other way to say it. To the point that I guess it was not in his throat. It was in his lung. Is that, I mean, I don't want to get too detailed in it, but.
2: That's how I understand it, yeah.
1: Yeah, because, like, David Paget was there and is about the only guy who could give Kenny Klein the Heimlich maneuver. Otherwise, you'd be standing on chairs. And he couldn't get it out. Nobody knew until they got to the hospital that it's lodged down as far as it is. And it's just – when all I've been thinking about for 2 weeks is, like, you do all these things to live right and take care of yourself, but it doesn't mean that you're going to see tomorrow. Yeah. And it's just – a crazy set of circumstances.
2: Yeah, I mean, he's just eating shrimp cocktail.
1: He's eating shrimp cocktail.
2: In a private room. This is like you said, the safest place imaginable.
1: Can't imagine a safer environment than the private room at Jeff Ruby's.
2: Yeah.
1: What are we talking about?
2: What else do you need? I mean, and it's supposed to be a big moment, you know, like mm-hmm. Coach Rutino coming back to town, going to put in a member guest at Hirschburn. There was lots of buzz about that, you know.
1: Was there? I didn't know anything about him being in town until this.
2: Oh, I mean, people were talking about it, and mm-hmm. From what I understand, it was a big deal just to get Coach Rutino into town.
1: Sure, I don't think he had been back since Paget's brother-in-law passed away. I don't think. Could be wrong.
2: Well, I think you're correct, and and it was one of those things where it was like. Yeah, we're going to come and play in this member guest. You're going to come back to Louisville. We're going to figure out a way to get a game set up between you and, you know, mm-hmm. and all this mm-hmm. other stuff. And, you know, Kenny had been working on that for a long time, you know, cause he, you know, Kenny's all about like righting wrongs, you know, getting Coach Pitino his due here in Louisville. And he wanted Coach Pitino to realize, you know, how he's felt, how people feel about him here in Louisville. And, despite how he exited. And, you know, and this was the first step towards that. And, you know, you're going to dinner and then you don't come out of there, you know, in good shape at all. And so we held our breath and held out hope for 2 weeks, since that time. So,
1: well,
2: terrible.
1: Just absolutely awful. I mean, the other way to say it. Is it Luke Hancock is on one?
3: Yes.
1: Or can we put him on two, Creighton?
3: Well, yeah, I've got him on two. Yeah.
1: Okay. All right. Is it Luke Hancock or just Luke?
3: I don't know. Luke Hancock. Yep.
1: Okay. Yeah. Luke, welcome and good morning. I know you've been keeping up on this, you know, ever since it went down.
4: Yeah. Good morning, guys. Incredibly difficult time. And, it was just so tough to go see Kenny a couple nights ago. Got to see his son and, I just know the family appreciates a lot of the prayers, but this is just a tragedy, something that happened to the best guy.
1: I tell you what, Creighton, let's send him the Zoom link. I don't know what's going on.
4: Yeah.
1: We cannot.
4: Sorry, Drew. I got to.
1: If you can just send the.
2: Send the Zoom.
1: Same link. I thoroughly apologize. I have no idea why this is all of a sudden the case of all mornings. I'll send it right to Luke here as well. I'll send it to Luke.
2: Yeah.
1: Right. I really want to be able to hear and interact.

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1: What is it about our team that makes you believe? 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Michelob Ultra Superior is brewed here.
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7: Patrick Beach is on the floor and it's Freeman. From close range, beats him. The right punch almost coming. But it's Freeman who punches it home for the United States' second goal to give them a two-goal cushion.
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0: 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Now, here's Louis Rabeau.
1: Not quite Louis Rabeau. It is Zach Cantrell. We got Louis on vacation. He'll be back on Monday. Really appreciate everybody who's listened throughout the week. We got you covered for two more hours here. Leo Toby behind the glass, as he has been the last couple days, doing a great job keeping us on air. Great rejoin music. One of the best around here, maybe second only me. I mean, I do a pretty good job with rejoin music. But there's a lot of people around here that... A lot of good music days around here. We got Matt McGavick in studio today. DJ Walker is going to join us in a little bit. So we got the all-star team coming out today for Rabeau & Co. How about that? 437-9680 is our UPS Jobs text line. We'll have our daily college football segment, of course, at 11 o'clock. Some 90s college football to talk about. A little modern day as well. We'll get McGavick's thoughts on the video game because Isaac Brown getting some respect. Louisville getting a little bit of respect. So we'll get into that. We'll have our 444 Hurt picks, of course, at 11:20. We'll have our favorite stories of the week. A little potpourri to wrap the show at 11:40. I want to get McGavick's thoughts on the NBA draft and get thoughts on the whole Mikal situation because I haven't had a chance to hear him do that. But obviously, around here, it's a sad day because Kenny Klein, the longtime SID at Louisville, passed away last night at the age of 66. And I'm not going to sit here and tell everybody that I knew him and that I have a whole lot of background knowledge. I can't do that. I'm not going to fake take it. But Everything that I've heard about Kenny Klein, I mean, it was all over Twitter last night. And when you get tweets from Dick Vitale and you get tweets from Tim Brando and you get tweets from Shane Beamer, it sounds like Kenny Klein was a salt-of-the-earth guy and somebody that I wish that I would have had the opportunity to meet over the years. Of course, worked with Rick Pitino for a very long period of time, retired, I believe, in 2022. So I don't have any firsthand knowledge of him, but it sounds like a guy that I wish that I would have had the opportunity to meet. Obviously, condolences go out.

0: to his family. And Matt, I know you knew him a little bit better, so I'm going to let you have the floor with this.
1: Yeah, I mean, it's tough because, like you said, Kenny was one of those rare individuals where no matter who like interacted with him, they don't have a bad story about him. Like he was just one of as genuine as they come. He was and on top of that, he was a consummate professional. Like he was more than just like a really salt of the earth great guy. I mean, he was a COSIDA Hall of Famer, Kentucky Sports Hall of Famer. He was damn good at his job, whether Louisville was at the peak of their power during the Crum era, while they were wandering the wilderness during the late 2010s. Like, Kenny Klein was a Titan. I mean, very rarely do you see this sort of outpouring that you see on social media, not just within the Louisville community. You've got various media personalities, former coaches and players, not even like in this sport.
0: Yeah, not even in the sport, not even in the state. Like, people that you would not think had a relationship or knew much about him.
1: Mm-hmm. Like, that just speaks to the magnitude of the kind of person that Kenny Klein was, the kind of professional that Kenny Klein was, and just what made him what made him special.
0: Yeah.
1: And he was, and like a lot of media people around here, like and myself included, like he's always lent a helping hand. I remember when I first started on the Louisville beat, like in 2017, 19, somewhere around there. Like he was incredibly helpful. I mean, he was someone that, like, it didn't matter if you were a veteran in the field for several decades or someone who was just getting their feet wet, treated you all the same, was extremely helpful, didn't play favorites. And I'm gonna miss him. It's tough. It's another way to say it.
0: Yeah, I saw a lot of that on social media last night. So he treated everybody. It didn't matter whether they were Denny Crum, didn't matter whether they were the janitor, didn't matter, because Kenny Klein was a salt of the earth guy. He was somebody that everybody had a role, and everybody's role was important. And not that all famous people do this, but you hear a lot of stories about famous people, big timing, and, oh, this guy is, you know, the head coach, and you're just a peasant and stuff like that. That doesn't sound like anything Kenny Klein did. And I know how important SIDs are for the broadcast team, how important they are for just the lifeblood of a college sports program in general. A good SID gets all the stats. They get background stories on guys. They have to know their school inside and out probably better than everybody else does. And it sounds like nobody was better at that than him.
1: 100%. Like especially doing it for a power conference program like Louisville. I mean, he, at the time that he was hired in 83, I believe it was, he was the youngest SID for a football power, period.
0: Wow.
1: Like, he was 23 when he was hired at Louisville and became their SID. And you don't get hired that early into your career unless you're really good at what you do. And he's like he was the best. He's the GOAT in sports communication, sports information. No, he is the gold standard. That's Kenny Klein. There's no one's going to do it better than him.
0: Yeah, that's a impossible bar to live up to for anybody else. But no, and this only happens in college sports towns where the SID is as important as the football coach, the basketball coach. I mean, these are the guys like behind the scenes that nobody recognizes how good they are. Yeah. Because a lot of times, like Kenny Klein, I think I read something the other day where he said, I don't want people to know my name, or I'm a behind the scenes guy. Yeah. Like, I'm not here for everybody to know. And those people are just as important to what we do as the head coaches, the players, everybody involved that is in front of the camera that we all see on a regular basis. It's the people that do work behind the scenes that don't get the recognition that, frankly, they deserve, because they do it out of love. They do it out of – they love Louisville Athletics. They love wherever they're at. And when those things just get overlooked, like all the broadcast nuggets you hear during a basketball game, the SIDs provide a lot of those. And people don't notice that. mm-hmm. because, you know, we hear it from the broadcasters, obviously, and unless they shout them out, you don't hear about them.
1: Yeah.
0: But without those guys, nothing that we do would be the same. We can't do what we do, frankly.
1: Mm-hmm. Like, I remember when he retired in 2022, like, I wanted to write a story about him because, like, we locally know how important he is, and he was like, no, I'm... Don't waste your time on me. Like, but I wanted to like tell his story and then like write about it. And he's like, no, I'm not. No, don't worry about me. Worry about like other things. Like that's he didn't want the attention. He didn't want the spotlight. Of course, like people will naturally shine on him because if he's a rock star in his field. But sure. Like he didn't. It's not like he went out and like wanted that attention. But he naturally got that attention because he was. Just the kind of person he was and how good he was at his job. I mean, you don't work 39 consecutive Final Fours if you're bad with numbers and bad with communications.
0: Right.
1: Like now, that's something that you've got to excel at your job to do that.
0: Especially at a place like Louisville, which has been one of the best basketball programs of all time. There's a little bit more of a spotlight on you when Louisville's playing deep into the Elite Eight, deep into the Final Four, championship runs. Like, he was here for the 86 championship. He was here for the 2013 championship and all mm-hmm. the Final Fours and Elite Eights and all
1: the things.
0: And
1: even after he retired, he was a consultant for Kenny Payne for his first year. When St. John's SID had some health issues, he moved up to New York for a little while and was Pitino's right-hand man again. Like, he helped, like, with that transition for him. Like, he went out of his way to help people around him, and especially those he loved.
0: Rick Pitino, there's probably not five people that Rick Pitino loved more than Kenny Klein. I mean, you could just
1: there might not be anyone else that
0: other than his wife, maybe.
1: Yeah, yeah, maybe, yeah.
0: Just as far as sports are concerned, not. I mean, he was so important to Rick Pitino, and there's a reason why he was up at St. John's and helped Pitino kind of, you know, get that program started again, and we've seen St. John's now bring themselves back to national relevance, and he's not inconsequential in that Pitino gets all the credit, but Kenny Klein gets some credit for mm-hmm. helping that program get to where they are. And you can't be good. You can't do 39 years at any job without being great at it, mm-hmm. especially in a high-profile job.
1: And when you work in an environment for that long, naturally there's going to be at least one or two people that might not like you. Like
0: I've yet to hear one.
1: Like you... Being in any sort of business for that long, you would think that at least one person would say, like, well, so he did this and this and this. No.
0: Yeah.
1: You're not going to hear that about Kenny.
0: No, you're not. And like I said, I wish I would have gotten the opportunity to meet him. I wish I would have gotten to know him. But everything that I've read, everything that I've heard, I mean, it says something about a person when Twitter, which is the place that everybody hates everybody.
1: Mm-hmm.
0: Not here. Not in this instance. I've never seen anybody say one bad thing about him, and obviously no one's really going to do that after they die, but right. No one did that while he was living either. I've never seen anybody be like, that Kenny Klein guy was a jerk. I mean, that just doesn't happen. Mm-hmm. And that's rare in this day and age for somebody to just be universally beloved. It doesn't happen in modern society. And he was universally beloved. And to do that for 40 years... When is this going to happen again? When are you going to see an SID at a job for that long and in a changing world of college athletics where people, it feels very different than when Kenny Klein first got into college athletics back in 1983.
1: Mm-hmm.
0: College sports are very different. Oh, yeah. Coaches.
1: He was adaptable.
0: Coaches used to be around for 30 years. That's not the case anymore. Athletic directors used to be around for quite a while.
2: Players used to play all 4 years.
1: Yeah.
0: So he had to adapt. I mean, and it doesn't sound like he wasn't one of those guys that railed about the state of college athletics.
1: No, he...
0: Like so many guys that we've seen over the years.
1: No, he didn't complain. He just got to work. Then he found a way to make it work. Or even beyond that, he found a way to excel at it, even in the ever-changing landscape of college athletics. Now, it's the rate of change in college athletics is a lot crazier now than maybe the first 30 or so years that he was on the job, but he still found a way to adapt and thrive.
0: Yeah. There's very few guys that can do that in any walk of life, to do that mm-hmm. for that long, to adapt to various situations. So, can you tell us a couple Kenny Klein stories? from your days working with him?
1: Oh, man. One of the favorite, my favorite parts was after every game, especially for football. I can't remember if he did it for basketball. No, he did do it for basketball, too. We'd be in the press box, like, filing our stories, getting our recaps done, uploading press conference video. And after every game, he'd walk around with hollowed out crate of beer and just give a beer to all the media in the press in the press box. Just like something like some spare stuff from, I guess, like the boxes, the luxury boxes on that floor. And he'd give us all beer while we're working. And he would do that after every game. That was one of my favorite parts.
0: Oh, that's a way to get people on your side. That's fantastic. I mean, yeah, I saw a bunch of stories about, like, he'd offer everybody a beer, or he'd want bourbon or something like that. Like, he gets the people. That's great. That's fantastic.
1: And it didn't feel forced either. It wasn't him trying to, like, get people to like him. It's just, like, him being friendly.
0: Sure. Yeah, it wasn't, like, trying to get people on your side or say some good things about me. No, just, here, have a beer, you know?
1: Exactly.
0: That's a way to get people to like you, but it didn't. It sounds organic.
1: Yeah, and extremely.
0: Dexter Kenny was one of many that helped me get the NCAA rights to publish the NCAA Championship Guide in 1989, turned into a 30-year career. Always enjoyed seeing him at the Final Four at the Louisville Stat Crew. That's from Doug Eiler.
1: Yeah, it was. He had the same crew with him at every Final Four. Like, it's wild. You would think that the NCAA would say, like, we'll try this guy this year or this guy this year. No, we know it works. We're gonna keep going with him.
0: Yeah.
1: Love it.
0: No, and loyalty gets rewarded. Being a good person gets rewarded. Mm-hmm. And it's great to see that. And, I mean, the fact that Kenny Klein made enough of an impact here for Diener and Blake to do 3 hours on Kenny Klein, and it didn't feel like overkill. Yeah. There were stories to tell for 3 hours. They probably could have done three more.
1: Yeah, and I wish I had more stories to tell, but I wish I knew him longer.
0: How long did so you knew him back in
1: when like when started? I first started doing this in 2017, because then I went down to Georgia Tech in 2019, came back in early 2020. That's when I really started to get to know him at that point.
0: Okay.
1: So I didn't know him as long as Diener and Blank did or a lot of other media folks around here, but like he made me feel like he didn't make me feel like I hadn't known him that long. He made me feel like he was that I belonged, that I was part of he didn't play favorites like I said earlier.
0: Mm-hmm.
1: Like, of course, I've in the grand scheme of things, I'm relatively fresh on in the media sphere here and on the Louisville beat and whatnot, but he was helpful to me. He didn't play favorites to the veterans around there. Like, he treated me with the same level of respect and admiration that he did everyone else.
0: Yeah, Texer brings up a point. It might be the biggest funeral since Ali, first junior Bridgman, now KK, both in horrific fashion way too soon. Yeah, it's been a common theme, unfortunately, the last couple of years. I mean,
1: I know.
0: Yeah, it's tough around here. 437-9680 is our UPS jobs text line. I want to hear you guys, if you guys have any stories or you guys have any thoughts on the passing of Kenny Klein, please text those in to the station. Want to hear from all the Louisville fans out there. And yeah, just too soon, man.
1: Yeah, I'd love to hear more Kenny Klein stories. They're all everyone who's interacted with him, they at least have one.
0: Oh, yeah. Yeah, it's not like there's always people that, like, they light up a room or when they show up, it's like the whole room turns to them in a crowded room.
1: Yeah.
0: And it sounds like that's the kind of guy that he was. And, I mean, when you're seeing people from all walks of life as far as college athletics are concerned tweeting their thoughts about him.
1: Mm-hmm.
0: I mean, that's a legacy that he
1: lit up the room that he walked into, but he didn't try and like seize it. He didn't try and capitalize it. It naturally attracted him, but but he would always try and take that attraction and shift it to someone else. And when someone like one of his friends, one of his colleagues, coworkers, like he wasn't someone that wanted to like live in that spotlight. Like he wanted to lift up others.
0: Sure. That's the kind of legacy that we should all hope to leave someday, is that when we pass or we move on from our jobs, that people remember the great things that we do, the things that we, the ways that we try to help people, the way that we try to do our job, the way that we try to communicate with everybody. Kenny Klein left a legacy that I think everybody should hope to leave someday. 437-9680 is our UPS jobs text line. We're going to get TJ Walker in here in a couple of minutes. We'll get his thoughts on the passing of Kenny Klein. We'll transition and do some NBA draft stuff, of course, with Michael Brown and Jayden Quaintance and Otega Owe, Ryan Conwell, the locals that all got drafted over the last couple days. We'll have our college football segment coming up at 11 o'clock, 10:40. We'll talk about the 5-for-5 rule and some NBA draft grades out there. We'll have our picks at 11:20. Obviously wanted to open the show with acknowledging the passing of Kenny Klein, and it's a sad day for Louisville Athletics. We'll get TJ Walker here on the other side, here on Rabone Co., ESPN 680-1057.
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7: Westwood One Sports presents this World Soccer Update. Turkey stuns the U.S. with a goal on the final shot in the 98th minute, 3-2 the final in L.A. With nothing to play for, the lineup reflected that, mostly reserves in the U.S. starting 11. Brendan Aaronson was one of them, and what's his reaction to the loss?
8: You can always take these things as fuel, you know, but having that moment, you know, in the last moment where they score, it's tough. You know, we wanted to walk away with, you know, no loss in the group stage, but, you know, we got to take it as it was still a fantastic group stage. We had so many really, really good performances. And even before the group stage, you know, in the friendlies, we're at a top level. I'm not worried whatsoever. And, you know, we're going to move on to the next one and be ready to go for Bosnia.
7: That'll be on Wednesday in San Francisco. Other matchups that are set, the Netherlands is Group F winner, will take on Morocco. Runner-up Japan will get Brazil. Ecuador is in as a third-place team after upsetting Germany. With this 2026 World Soccer Update, I'm Brad Heller, Westwood One Sports.
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0: You remember they tried to do like a remake a couple years ago? I think it was 2005. It wasn't Bowling for Soup.
1: Yeah, I forgot. Yeah.
0: I forget who even did it, but I
1: forget who did it too, but I do remember an attempt at an updated version of this being made, and it was not
0: anywhere It wasn't
1: close.
0: Good. It made me feel very old. This is Ramon Co., ESPN 680, 105.7, the show that always feels old around here. We got Matt McGavick. We got Leo Tobey behind the glass. We got TJ Walker now on the line. So it's kind of an all-star team here on Ramon Co. How about that? TJ, thanks for jumping on, my friend, and you know, getting ready for some post games coming up. And I'm excited for, you know, Kentucky football, and I'm excited to see what, you know, with Momchilovich now, Kentucky – maybe back in the fold as far as being a decent college basketball team. How's your summer been?
14: Hello, Zach. Hello, friends. Hello, dear listeners. A little inside joke for the Bud Light Kentucky postgame show listeners. Hopefully I sound okay. I've got the microphone plugged in, but not 100% sure if it sounds okay or not. But doing well, Zach. Thanks for having me on. You've done a great job these last couple days.
0: Thanks.
14: And happy to talk shop with you a bit. Late one last night with the United States men's soccer team. Just a brutal loss, as bad as it gets. I mean, as last second as it gets in a soccer match, that probably should have been ended a little bit earlier before that decider. But it goes the way that it goes, and the United States will be okay. It was a meaningless game, and we're ready to rock and roll on Wednesday. But, yeah, ready to talk Cats and whatever else is. My heart is with the Louisville community with the loss of Kenny Klein. I only had about a half dozen to a dozen interactions with him. I actually feel like I saw him more outside of U of L athletics events, although any media capacity I would run into him here and there when covering Kentucky. But, you know, he was always kind to me. Everybody's always going to say that.
0: Mm-hmm.
14: Just a good guy, treated people the way that they wanted to be treated. But the thing that kind of stuck out the most for me isn't the way that he treated me, which, again, was no surprise, was the way that everybody just talks about him. It wasn't mm-hmm. like I didn't have a unique experience with him. That's just the way that he was. That's the type of guy that he was. And I think that's something worth striving for. And it was super untimely, and it was borderline tragic. He had many more decades to give to this world. But to go out and just see thousands of people talk about Kenny Klein the way that they're talking about him, that's what we all should strive for. Mm-hmm. Be a great person, make people feel special, be kind to people, and he did that just as well as seemingly anybody. So I can't talk about him as a friend or tell all these great stories about him, but I can just speak to what I know. And he was an incredible guy and gone too soon, and just another reminder that life is fragile and, you know, things can go quickly. So tell people that you know that you love them and be a good person the best that you can. And I actually thought the morning show, I don't get to listen to as much sports talk radio as I would like, but the morning show today on your old program, mm-hmm. 680, they just did an incredible job honoring him and his life and a million other stories probably untold, I would imagine, but great dude.
0: Yeah, I mean, you got to leave some kind of legacy to have a show talk about you for 3 hours and be able to talk probably for 3 hours more if they would have had the opportunity to do that. And to leave that kind of legacy is something that we should all strive for. And just being a good person, it doesn't cost anything. It doesn't take any effort to be a good person. And Kenny Klein did it as effortlessly as anybody around these parts. And he's obviously going to be missed. TJ Walker joining us here, co-host of the Kentucky Bud Light post-game show, football and basketball. I don't know who his co-host is, but he sounds like a really smart guy. But we'll get to that later. But TJ,
14: and good looking. Don't forget about good looking.
0: I didn't tell him to say that either. People.
1: You hear that, ladies?
0: Yeah, yeah. You hear that? How about that? But no. So we'll go ahead and get out of the way as far as World Cup thoughts. I mean, last night, it was basically a meaningless game. Yeah, it hurt to lose late. But do you really take much out of that game because so many backups were playing? It felt like kind of week 18 when you've already got the playoffs locked up and you're just resting starters. Are you concerned after last night, or do you just kind of toss that aside?
14: Not concerned in the slightest. The back line was terrible, and it was the B team back line, and that will be better, I would imagine, on Wednesday at 8 o'clock in the round of 32. I actually was, I don't know, I was really bummed. As soon as they scored, I just instantly turned the TV off and was like, you know, just had like a very emotional human reaction, like, ah, we lost, and I hate losing. I just want them to play again today or tomorrow, and that's I'm the same way usually. With UK Athletics, maybe not the last couple of years of the Mark Stoops era, if UK lost a football game, it was like, eh, that's okay. You know what? They're probably better than we are.
0: We don't need to see
14: move on from that one. And maybe even a couple of Mark Pope basketball games, honestly, just some of those blowouts. But all things considered, I'm not discouraged at all. I actually thought the fight in the second half was really impressive. They should have been ahead. The United States should have been ahead. They had a million chances.
0: Yeah.
14: And honestly, it kind of felt like a normal United States soccer match for us. Be competitive at times, most of the time, feel like you're the better team, and then come away disappointed at the end. We've all been there before. But the good thing about this United States soccer team is they sort of switched the narrative where you were expecting a win. They get the early goal. You're expecting potentially a blowout. But even with playing the B team players, I was proud of their fight. They put in some of the starters there in the second half. They look really good. And this could be a good thing for them at the end of the day. I don't want to say that we were getting ahead of our skis necessarily, but you could kind of see the writing on the wall. They were getting big heads. Everybody was getting on board with it. They were undefeated.
0: Right.
14: This loss could be good for them at when it's all said and done. A good loss, you know, some of Kentucky's best basketball teams and seasons, they ended conference tournament play with a loss, and then they'd go on to win the NCAA tournament. 1996, obviously, and 2012 are the two that jump out at that.
0: I saw a few of those comparisons last night.
14: This could be a good thing for United States men's soccer, but I do think Wednesday is just going to be an absolute zoo. This country has been overtaken by soccer fever, and I think it's a great thing.
0: No, absolutely right. DJ Payne, some are calling you, by the way, because how many times you talked about fight and all that kind of stuff. So some are saying, anyway. 437-9680 is our UPS Jobs text line. DJ Walker joining us. So obviously, we got to get into the NBA draft. And the thing is, the first round used to be the best night for Kentucky basketball. Just ask John Calipari. I mean, it was the greatest day in Kentucky basketball history in 2010. But 17 straight years now that they've had multiple guys picked, more than any program in the country. But it felt off because the first round used to be owned by Kentucky, and you had to wait until pick number 20 to have a first-round pick. And year two under Mark Pope, that's his first-rounder. And technically, I mean, it doesn't really count because Jane Quaintance only played a couple of games. Like, how concerned are you? Like, the takeaway that I had on Tuesday was, man, this used to be Kentucky's night, and now we're not hearing from them until a couple hours into the draft. What was your thoughts on that?
14: Yeah, I'm not a huge NBA guy to begin with, but one thing that kind of jumped out to me is I had no interest in watching, mainly because there wasn't two or three UK guys that I really cared about to see where they ended up at. Instead, you knew that probably one guy was going to get drafted in the first round, and he ended up probably going a little earlier than the experts thought. And I wish Jaden Quaintance well. I wish it would have panned out differently. I think he'll be a great NBA player if he's healthy. He truly would have been the best or one of the best defenders in college basketball last year had he been healthy, and it would have changed the dynamics and landscape for Kentucky basketball last year. But that didn't happen, and I think they knew that there was a risk in bringing him in. And we talked about it throughout the season, Zach. There was, I think, a lot of shenanigans going on there. Nice. Not necessarily always from the JQ camp. The way it was told to me back in early December was he wanted to play. He wanted to play, but UK's doctors were being a bit cautious with the whole thing, which never really made a ton of sense to me. But anyways, he ends up playing, has a great game against St. John's, not so much anywhere else. And I do think at that point the family was like, all right, what are we doing here? He's going to be a first-round pick. Let's lock him down. So I wish him the best, but I totally agree with you. The NBA draft, when you don't have a rooting interest or you don't have guys getting drafted, you just don't care so much about it unless you have a bona fide NBA team that you root for, and I certainly don't. So it felt like probably how U of L fans felt for the last few decades, I would imagine.
1: Yeah, you're not wrong.
0: Yeah, yeah. I remember when Pope said that JQ's knee was stronger than a certain percentage of guys in the NBA. So the good old days last year with Mark Pope, you know, gaslighting the media. When's that ever happened before? So
14: hey,
0: take,
14: he only needs one more knee surgery.
0: That's all.
14: One
0: just
14: more
0: one
14: knee
0: more
14: surgery,
0: guys.
14: And then he's good. He's fine.

0: this with a grain of salt. I thought Hasheem the Beat was going to be an absolute star and Blake Griffin be a bust back in the day. So, double whammy on that one. I mean, just a double whammy. Totally wrong on both of them. Blake Griffin has an unbelievably long and great NBA career. And Hasheem the Beat, does he last 2 or 3 years? I'm not 100% sure.
1: What'd you think of Steph Curry in that same draft?
0: I like Steph. Okay. I liked it from probably the underdog angle.
2: Yeah.
0: Not so much what I thought he was going to be necessarily. I didn't think he was going to
1: be
0: what he
1: was. No one did.
0: Sure, fair enough. I'm wrong all the time on this sort of stuff. UK fans may not like to hear this. I'll be surprised if Otego Way makes it in the NBA. He's just so one-dimensional and a vacuum player, and he's great. I mean, he is super consistent as a college basketball player, really just kind of what you're looking for. But I do think at times he hurt Kentucky's offense, where Pope wanted spacing and spacing and spacing, but all Otega could do was just bring everything into the interior, and he wasn't the best passer in the world. It wasn't always let's kick out and find the shooters, or maybe get a hockey assist where you pass with somebody and they pass it one more time for the wide open shot. So I've got some concerns about the way he scores and the way he goes about it. People are stronger than he will be in the NBA, and certainly the length will be a factor. He didn't always have an issue with length. He would find a way to be creative and score, but everything is so much, I'm going to take you off the dribble, I'm stronger than you, I'm going to get my spot, and then I'll be able to pull up and hit from 4 feet, 5 feet, 6 feet, wherever it may be, or right at the rim. It's just not going to happen in the NBA. And OKC is maybe a good spot for him, maybe a bad spot for him, whichever way you look at it. He'll have time to develop, and they won't be asking for him to go out there and produce right away, and he'll probably be a two-way player where he'll play in the G League, and then he'll come back to the NBA. But I don't imagine him being like a 10- or 12-year guy that is averaging 8 to 15 points per game in the NBA for a long time. So that being said, congrats to Otega Way for a long and successful NBA career.
1: That's right. And after all that, that means Otega is going to go to Oklahoma City, and he's going to be the third, maybe the second best Wildcat on that team, because SGA is obviously better. Maybe he'll be better than Cason Wallace. I don't know. But that seems like a pretty good spot for Otega Way. The Texan brings up a pretty good point. Problem is Oklahoma City has so many picks coming up, Way could easily get drafted over. Yeah, Oklahoma City's got a boatload of picks for the next 4 or 5 years. So TJ Walker joining us.
0: Probably get traded one way or another. And actually, one thing I have been a little disappointed in is how many NBA analysts or college basketball experts are saying how he's a great defender.
1: Yeah,
0: he wasn't.
1: No, we watched the games. We have the film. I mean, me and you had to watch all these Kentucky games the last 2 years and watch Otega. He's not a traffic cone, but at the same time, like, if you had any sort of offensive bag, you were probably getting by him or you could shoot over him. Yeah, he was not exactly this dominant defender.
0: I thought he was okay on the ball for the most part. It's just he just was always looking for that steal in transition. He was just kind of cherry picking. He would be lazy off the ball, just kind of sitting and watching plays. And then you're right, on the ball, not a traffic cone, but he also wasn't a lockdown defender, anything in the same stratosphere as Cason Wallace, who in college basketball was probably one of the better perimeter defenders and totally under that team, totally underachieved, not his fault. But he was great. Yeah, he was a great defender. I would not compare Otega Way to him as a defensive player in the slightest. Now, Otega is one of the best off-the-dribble scorers.
1: Yes.
0: But that's about it.
1: Yeah, there's a lot of guys that can do that. The way you described him playing defense is a lot of the ways that I play defense and pick up basketball. You know, I just wait on the other end, wait for somebody to throw me the ball, kind of cherry pick and get an easy layup because I know I can't defend anybody. So me and Otega Way at least have that in common. And every now and then I'll hit half-court shots like he did to send the Santa Clara game to overtime. So TJ Walker joining us from the Bud Light Kentucky post-game show. That's all coming up in just a couple of months. I mean, I don't know about you. I don't know how you are as far as summer, but I'm kind of ready to fast forward and move on to football season. And speaking of football, Will Stein cleaning up on the recruiting trail. Just got another 4-star guy yesterday. They're in the mix for Cason Moss today to potentially get him a 5-star tackle from Mississippi. It sounds like he's trending toward Ole Miss and Ohio State at the moment, but Kentucky is in the conversation for him. How impressive have you been with Will Stein's offseason?
0: Yeah, I think it's incredible. You know, I talked about it a bit when Mark Pope was whipping here and there that at least Will Stein is doing the things that he can do. And no, he hasn't coached

0: game, and he's undefeated as a UK head coach, and this is probably going to be a rough football season in the sense that you're not going to go 9-3 or anything like that. But he's controlling the things he can control. Okay, you know what? Let's let these recruits get to know me. Let's build some momentum in the program. Let's get some good players in. And I do think they're probably spending more on recruiting in nil than most teams are. But who cares? The fan base is excited. It's selling more season tickets. It's building up more goodwill. And I do think the future of college athletics, especially with the 5-5 rule, which you all have talked about, I won't get into it. Mm-hmm. I do think recruiting is going to be more important back like the old days, 10 years ago, where you want guys in the program because the easiest people you're going to be able to keep are the people that are already there, that you know, that you can say, hey, you've got friends, you've got family here, you've got a dog here, we've got a good relationship here. So I think that's Will Stein's model, is let's recruit really well. Let's get these guys in the program. We won't keep all of them. Some will transfer. Some won't be happy with their playing time or their money situation or whatnot. But most of them will stay. And in 2 or 3 years, when we've got these 4 stars and these high-level 3 stars coming in, we're going to be ready to rock and roll. And then we can plug and play. It's really what some of the biggest of the big boys do. Not all of them. The transfer portal has totally changed the landscape. But I've been really impressed just because he doesn't have necessarily anything to sell as a head coach, but he has something to sell as a vision for the future of UK football and where things are going with college football, especially with the expanded playoffs. So I love it. I mean, I think it's great. Again, the season is going to probably not going – it won't be UK – it won't be his best season. It won't be UK's best season of all time. But he's doing – he's controlling the things he can control, and that's winning the battles he can win. And that's on the recruiting trail right now. And you'll see the payoff down the road, just maybe not year one. And had this been 10 years ago and you had him coming in, and Mark Stoops did something similar with Vince Barrow, the big dog, they recruited well. And it was like, all right, you know what? The future is going to be pretty bright here. We just need to be patient. It's harder to be patient in the nil era and in the transfer portal era.
1: Yeah.
0: However, I think you're going to see enough flashes offensively, which UK fans haven't seen a flash offensively since Cadon State back in 2011.
1: Oof,
0: the ones that realize that or know that will know that. The ones that don't. That's okay. But you'll see, I think, enough flashes offensively. And the schedule's so loaded where if you can steal 1 or 2, even if you go 4-8 or 5-7, maybe you beat Alabama. Maybe you beat LSU. Maybe you get the Governor's Cup back in Lexington. That can sustain you for a year where there could be, 2027 in Lexington could just be colossal, something that you'd never thought of. And then the big thing you and I talked about, especially after Louisville was waxing Kentucky in the Governor's Cup, was if you kept Stoops around, holy smokes, momentum was going to be at an all-time low. They were having to recruit JUCO players.
1: Yeah.
0: Nobody recruits JUCO players. You just had to go get them because they needed anybody that they could get. So just the 180 of what it would have been under Stoops versus where it is now under Stein, that's a win in its own right. You have UK fans excited about the upcoming season, even knowing that the schedule's brutal and it's probably not going to go the way we want it. They're excited. They want to go. They want to check it out. They want to see. It's so much better than the alternative, and I'm glad that Mitch Barnhart, on his way out, well, I'm not glad that he signed a contract to begin with, but at least he made the right decision to move on from Stoops and get a fan favorite in there, or somebody that will become a fan favorite.
1: No, absolutely right. At least they'll be entertaining this year, we would think. Even when they lose, you're probably going to score 24, 28 points. At least they'll have some competence offensively, where toward the end of the Mark Stoops era, that was just the games were ugly. Even when they beat Auburn, it was 10-3. It was
2: you can
1: terrible,
2: be bad, you can be boring, you can't be both.
1: That's a great point by you. No, absolutely right. TJ, we'll get you out of here on this. Today is National Chocolate Pudding Day. Are you a big chocolate pudding guy?
0: I mean, no, obviously not. Who's going to eat out of all the forms to eat chocolate? Who's going to say, you know what, that pudding?
2: I mean, yeah, there are superior forms of chocolate, but chocolate pudding is still good.
0: Well, sure, but I'm sure a chocolate carrot would be pretty good too. But doesn't mean I want to chuck down on that, Bugs Bunny.
1: I'm going to go eat a chocolate carrot now. We'll find out how good that is. But if you had to eat
0: chocolate fruit, I mean, I don't know about chocolate vegetables, but who doesn't like a good chocolate fruit?
1: Yeah, no, chocolate absolutely. Strawberries, you know? Like, that's an undefeated combo. So if you had to eat pudding, is chocolate your flavor, or are you going somewhere else?
0: No, pudding sucks sometimes. I'm not eating pudding. Give me some soft jello at that point.
1: I was going to say. Obviously,
0: yeah, no, I can't remember the last time I had pudding. It's not even a fun word to say, pudding. Pudding
1: I think
0: where?
1: It's a fun word.
2: It's a very fun word.
1: It's a fun word to say. What are you talking about? I was going to say, obviously, you've never been to the dentist or the hospital, and you can't eat hard foods for a day or two. They give you a ton of pudding, man. I mean, I love chocolate. I've got enough chocolate pudding, I guess, for both of us.
0: Well, you know what? I know what I'm bringing you for game one of the Will Stein era when I get back in that studio with you.
1: Okay.
0: And I cannot wait for that. We have been through
1: some
0: pretty brutal seasons, Zach. You know that, right?
1: Yes. I was going to say, I'm starting to think it's our fault.
0: What, putting on an amazing show that people love across the whole Commonwealth?
1: Well,
0: is that our fault?
1: Yeah, that part and, the team, not being good the last couple of years. I mean, they have just been brutal watches on both football and basketball. So hopefully,
0: before you kick me out of here, can I ask Matt a question?
1: Jeff,
2: go ahead.
0: Okay, first off, it seems like you're on every show. Are you renting a Cardinal town? And secondly, what are your candid thoughts on Will Stein? Because everybody likes Will. You know, he's just like a lovable figure. He treats people nicely. He's just a good dude. Obviously, he represented Louisville very well. And despite him being a Kentucky fan growing up, he transitioned pretty well to L1C4. This has to be complicated for you because my friend group, who's actually personal friends with Will Stein, grew up with him in high school. They're just so they're all huge Cards fans, though. They're so conflicted, and it's fun to watch them squirm. So what's Matt McGavick like?
2: I don't rent a Cardinal town. But I live downtown, so it's close enough. I don't have to worry about the 65 shutdown traffic. And secondly, no, there's no confliction. He made his decision.
0: Like, that's a good answer. That's a good villain answer. I don't believe you. I don't believe you.
2: No, he's – yeah, did it kind of sting a little bit when it first happened? Like why? I was like, okay, why is he going there? Like, he chose to come to – you can't choose where you're born and choose where you're raised. You can choose where you go to college, and why would he choose against that?
0: You can pick your nose, but you can't pick your friend – or no.
2: You can pick your nose, you can pick your friend, you can't pick your friend's nose, yeah. I know what you're getting.
0: That's it. There you go. You're getting there
2: but,
0: you go.
2: But
0: that's
2: like, at first
0: bucks.
2: I was, right, big bucks. Mm-hmm. Yeah, but at first I was like, why would he do that? But now I'm just like, if he wants to go to Kentucky, good for him. Good for him. Like, you stay on the
0: top. There's a scenario here, and it's not going to happen, but if Brom were to go to the NFL or, you know, Penn State comes back and offers him more money, he's not going to go to another college job. I'm not worried about that. But let's just say there's a scenario in the next year or two. U of L job is opened. Papa John, he's back in the house. He says, I've got $55 million on top of what you're willing to pay. Let's go see if Will wants to come back home. His family's here. He played here. He's St. Matthew Saban. Bring him on home. You're in on it, right, Matt?
2: I mean, Papa's footing the bill, so yeah. I mean, ideal right, in a perfect
0: they want UK's head coach.
2: In a perfect
0: right
2: world,
0: here,
2: I'd like to see
0: everybody.
2: I'd like
0: Matt
2: to see what the on-field
0: UK's
2: product
0: coach
2: looks
0: coach
2: like.
0: The
2: there's no denying that he's recruiting his ass off. Like, there's no denying that. But I would ideally like to see how he fares as a head coach because we haven't seen that part yet.
0: Unimportant.
1: He's undefeated right
0: Doesn't
1: now.
0: Matter.
1: Jeff Fromm has lost
0: undefeated.
1: Game.
2: TJ Walker just L plus ratioed me live on air on radio.
1: just what I wanted on a Friday here. TJ Walker, the co-host of the Bud Light Kentucky post-game show, along with yours truly. I am so looking forward to football season, and we're going to have some great shows. Hopefully we have a good product. TJ, look forward to doing the show, and let's fast forward a couple months and do this. I'm sure our paths will cross. I'm sure we'll talk before then, but I can't wait for the season, man, and thanks for jumping on today.
0: Absolutely, and I'm glad Louie's not here because he always gets mad when I rave about you, but you're the man, Zach. You do an incredible job, and I'm fortunate enough to be able to share the airwaves with you during the UK sports season. So, yes, August, September, whenever the first game is, it'll be here before we know it, and it's a different era, and can't wait to do it with you. So thanks for having me on. Matt, be well. I think you do amazing work as well, even for
2: thank
0: a card guy.
2: Thank you. I appreciate it.
0: So thank you all. You all have a great show. I'll be listening.
1: All right, appreciate it, TJ. And I'm just going to put that on my resume. All, that last minute or so, that's my whole resume right there, ladies and gentlemen.
2: That's all you need to know.
1: That's it. 437-9680 is our UPS jobs text line. I will take a quick break here, and we'll do some NBA draft grades, and then we'll get to our college football segment at 11 o'clock. 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
13: 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It's there.

0: Al Kanai Roots made the NBA draft. How about that?
1: Hey,
0: he did make it. It is Rabone Co., ESPN 680, 105.7. Zach Cantrell, Matt McGavick here on a Friday, a feel-good Friday, as a matter of fact. It will be a football Friday.
2: I was going to say, it's not just a feel-good Friday, it's football Friday.
0: Every Friday is a football Friday, as far as I'm concerned. We got you covered. We got Andy Sweeney and the Tate coming up after us. We got the round table. We got the mixtape that's going to be around 5:30 or so. Can't wait to hear that. I'm sure we're both going to be prominently featured, always are. 437-9680 is the UPS job sex line. Keep those texts coming in. So let's just do a little quick NBA draft recap. We'll have a shorter segment here. I wanted to let TJ take as much time as he needed because, you know, that was such a fun segment. And just him trying to body bag you, I like that. That was fun. You live in a car town.
2: It's all about how you phrase the questions.
0: Phrasing.
2: Like when I was on the show with Mark,

0: Yesterday, I was trying to prop up Javon Hadley as much as I could and say, like, yeah, he's going to be super successful. And, like, Ennis was in the unenviable position of trying to say, like, no, I love Javon Hadley, but I don't think he's going to do well in the NBA. Like, I got to put it. It's all about how you phrase
1: these. And then he was like, oh, that same guy is like, oh, I don't think Josh Allen's going to be a good.
0: I actually
1: like,
0: mentioned
1: oh,
0: that.
1: Oh, no, Javon Hadley going to be the next Josh Allen summer saying? Kids, that's you ever help. Learned anything out of the show? Phrasing matters. How you say
0: hey,
1: phrasing. Phrasing matters here. Let's do a little quick NBA draft recap here. So, you know, the draft grades have come out, and there's a lot of people nationally skeptical about the Nets picking Mychal Brown over Darius Acuff. You know, it was on First Take yesterday, and you could just hear Stephen A. Smith go on about Darius Acuff. And, you know, Stephen A. watches like 5 minutes of college basketball a year. He might watch a John Calipari game here.
0: Even during the NBA games, he's too busy playing solitaire.
1: No, that's right. Yeah, he should have just been playing solitaire. Like, I love now that he's just basically the heel for everybody. Jaylen Brown called him out yesterday. But love as it. Far as what do you think, just put aside all the off-the-court stuff, put aside the dad stuff, what do you expect Mychal Brown to be in the NBA?
0: I expect him to be, like, at minimum, a high-level contributor during his career. Like, we'll see if he's able to ascend to the level of all-star or all-NBA caliber player. But I think just with the size that he has, the playmaking potential that he has, he's a phenomenal shooter. He can get streaky in both directions, but like he can shoot the cover off the ball. So if you can do that, it doesn't matter what your other strengths and weaknesses are. They're going to have a role for you somewhere. So I really do think that at a minimum, he's going to have a productive career. It's going to depend on if the Nets can stop wandering the wilderness.
1: Yeah.
0: That if he can have a truly great career, and if he can have like good teammates surround him so that he can elevate his play as well. But I do think that he's going to have a very good career.
1: Yeah, I think he'll have a very good career if he stays healthy. And look, he's an outstanding shooter. He's got size for a guard, which in the modern NBA, you want bigger guards. You want 6'3", 6'4", guards that can take a little punishment when they take the ball to the basket. The talent, there's no question about it. I mean, we saw it against Kentucky. We saw it against NC State. You don't score 45 points in a game by accident and break the ACC freshman record. But it's interesting that ESPN gave the Brooklyn Nets a C+. For their draft, and maybe that's not all entirely on Mychal Brown, but
0: yeah, probably has to do with some of the other guys.
1: I mean, and of course, that's going to be something that if Darius Acuff goes on and has a long NBA career, which most John Calipari point guards have done, that's something that people might look back and go, that was a mistake to draft Mychal Brown. And Brooklyn selected four guards, you know, in the first round of last year's draft, so it's kind of a crowded backcourt, and Michael's obviously, I think, the best of those guys, but they said the Nets are – look, there's a chance they look back on this draft and wish the ping pong balls had treated them more kindly so they could have got up and got the big three, because I think there was an obvious big three with Devanta, Boozer, and Caleb Wilson. And remember, the Nets just traded for Julius Randle, and they had Mychal Porter Jr. Mychal Brown and Mychal Porter.
0: And yeah, like not only like did they have the four first round picks last year and they used them all on guards and they picked Mychal, and then in the second round with their pick there, they pick Isaiah Evans as well. So like your backcourt is all of a sudden maybe a little bit too crowded. Like it was already pretty crowded to begin with, but now you have an influx at this one position and maybe didn't meet as many as your team needs as you should have. Now I'm not exactly an expert on the Brooklyn Nets, so I'm not going to sit here and say that with certainty, but they do seem very guard-heavy right now.
1: Yeah, no doubt about it. So what do you think about about Ryan Conwell going to Miami? Like, I don't know if this fascinates you as much as it does me, but I love seeing this in the NBA draft, where this doesn't happen with the NFL or the NHL or any other draft, where a team will be, it's a proposed trade, as they say, and they still wear the hat of the team that picks them that is going to trade them.
0: The NFL can process that stuff immediately, so where they're wearing the correct hat if that trade is like going, like, why can't the NBA do that?
1: They're trying to do it so that the frat guys have a fun jersey to wear when they go to their parties or whatever and be like, oh, do you remember when this guy was for 5 seconds a member of this team, and hey, remember Kobe Bryant when he was a Charlotte Hornet before they traded him to the Lakers, like stuff like that. But what do you think
0: of the gif of Aaron Rodgers with the American flag? That was Ryan Conwell's OKC career.
1: What do you make of Ryan Conwell's situation with Miami, because that's a team to me after the Giannis trade. They don't have a lot of bench pieces, so I think it's a decent spot for him. And I think he has a better opportunity to make the roster and contribute versus if he'd went to Oklahoma City, which is an already pretty established roster.
0: I think that's actually a phenomenal fit, and Ennis and I were talking about it on his show yesterday. If you had to pinpoint one organization in the league that gives their second rounders and undrafteds in two ways the biggest, like the most chances to try and crack the roster, who would you pick? The Miami Heat.
1: Yes.
0: So he, and not only that, he is going into a situation where the Heat didn't just pick Conwell to pick him. Like they sought after him because he brings something to the table that the Heat sorely needed, which was shooting.
1: Yes.
0: And defense. Now is Conwell the most dogged defender out there? No, but he's still a solid defender.
1: He's good enough.
0: Is he a little bit of a volume shooter? Maybe a little bit, but he's still, I mean, he attempted and made the most threes in the ACC this past season. That's got to count for something.
1: No doubt. And I said this, like, you can be a little critical of Pat Kelsey so far as a head coach, as far as, you know, he's only won one tournament game. Maybe you would expect him to have done a little bit more in 2 years, but he deserves credit for the fact that Louisville didn't have draft picks. It's the first time since 2015 that they've had multiple guys picked mm-hmm. in the same draft. Like, this is something that we can celebrate the small things before you accomplish the big things. And obviously, we should not be talking about this in a couple years where, oh, it's great that you had a first rounder and a second rounder. Like, that should be kind of baseline expectation for Louisville basketball, but it's worth celebrating this year.
0: Oh, 100%. It's minor victories because, I mean, Louisville was wandering the wilderness like the Nets were for the longest time, and now they're finally on the up and up. And these are some of these, like, minor, like minor stepping stones is like getting back to like where you expect the program to get to.
1: Yes.
0: Having success in the NCAA tournament. They're getting there. They've won a game now. Now they just need to go on a run. Having a notable presence in the NBA draft. It's not like a goal, but it's an indictment on how well you're doing. And the fact that Louisville has had two picks in the draft for the first time in over a decade. That's a symptom of how well the job Pat Kelsey is doing.
1: Do you want to name the two players that were picked in the 2015 draft?
0: It was, I want to say it was Rozier and Harrell.
1: Yes.
0: Okay, that's what
1: two
0: I thought. I remember writing it. Yeah.
1: Montrez had a great career, or pretty good career in the NBA, and Terry Rozier.
0: See, Rozier,
1: he had a good NBA career until he was about to go to prison.
0: Until he and Brendan Sorsby got something in common.
1: Yeah, exactly. Brendan Sorsby's not going to prison though. That's the difference. It sounds like Terry Rozier's gonna have, you know, he's been dribbling an orange basketball for years. Now he's about to have an orange jumpsuit coming up very shortly. 437-9680 is our UPS Jobs text line. We'll do our college football segment. We'll have the 444 hurt picks and then our favorite stories of the week to wrap it up on this Friday. It is Ravone Co. Zach Cantrell, Matt McGavick with you for the next hour here on ESPN 680, 105.7.
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0: 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Now, here's Louis Rabeau.
1: Not quite Louis Rabeau, but it is Rabeau & Co. Zach Gantrell, Matt McGavick got you for the next hour. We'll have the take with Andy Sweeney coming up at noon following us, then the roundtable at 3 o'clock, and of course the mixtape somewhere around 5:30. We got you covered this weekend. If you want to follow the Reds, they're going on the road to Pittsburgh to take on the Pirates. That'll be at 7. yeah, we're super. We're going to pick that at 11:20. How about that?
2: How about now?
1: But they're gonna take on the Pirates. That'll be at 7 o'clock. The Reds will be on the radio, and you'll be able to listen here on ESPN 680. After Inside Churchill Downs at 6 o'clock, they'll have a preview of, I'm sure, the Stephen Foster Stakes. That'll be tomorrow, and we'll pick that as well. How about that? We'll have the Reds and the Pirates at 3:35 tomorrow here on ESPN 680, and then they'll have it at 1:05 on Sunday. So we got you covered for all three games of that series. If you like games that end with like 2-1 or something like that, because fascinating pitching matchup tonight, but we'll get to that in just a little bit. So our daily college football segment, we'll take a bath by that sound.
3: What just happened in the
1: hallway? I was like, what happened in the hallway here? Like,
2: that was Leo being Leo.
1: Yeah, that sounded dark. It sounded like something went terribly wrong there. College football segment. So the Athletic's been running this 90s kind of series about college football back in the day. So they talk about the things that they miss versus the things they didn't miss from the 90s and how things are different. So Matt Baker from The Athletic watched 10 college football games from the 90s. They talk about things like a coach back in the – or broadcasters back in the day. They say coaches that go for it on 4th-and-2 and 4th-and-3 would be fired today, or you trust kickers. Like, things that are just foreign in today's
2: world.
1: That
2: is so true.
1: And you watch a game from back then, and you miss
3: – 4th-and-1 at the 45? Of course we're going to punt.
1: Oh, yeah, you punt that ball. How dare you even think about going for it? Nowadays, it's like, of course you go for it. Like, there was a game, I think it was Florida State-Miami 91, the first wide right game. Miami punted at the Florida State 35-yard line.
2: Oh,
1: could you imagine if somebody did that today? My God, they'd get fired on the field.
3: They didn't have a kicker that could make that?
1: A 52. Well, there's not a lot of good college kickers, but if you're at the 35-yard line, you just go for it. You don't punt the football in that situation.
2: That's disgusting.
1: But, he's talking about, the things that are different. Conference championships have evolved. Like, back then, conference championships were everything. Now it's just kind of a stepping stone to the 12-team playoff. And the thing that kind of stood out is that regular season games back then were life and death. And look, there's more meaningful regular season games now, and I like the system the way that is. Please don't change it. Don't go to 24.
2: It's going to get changed.
1: I know it's going to, but because people who run college sports don't actually like college sports.
2: Nope, they like money.
1: Yeah, but imagine back in the day watching a football game and how long it would take before you knew simple things like, what's the score? What down is it? How much time is left in the game? Like, can you imagine watching a football game? I don't know if you're old enough to have watched a football game without any of those things.
2: I'm not that old. Jeez.
1: I've never watched a football game in my life that didn't have the yellow line and the constant scoreboard and the
2: clock. You'll see some of those old highlights and you're like, how could they ever watch football?
1: Yeah,
2: like,
1: what was the score? Like, how did you not know all the time? Like, it's 3rd-and-6 and Florida State leads Miami 7-3. Like, simple things like that. I don't know how you do that. But, they say things we take for granted today is technology. Like, back then, they didn't even have instant replay. Like, can you imagine watching football with no instant replay either? Like, so if a referee buffed a call, you couldn't go out and just fix it and be like, oh, yeah, he was clearly down, or that was a fumble, or something like that. I don't miss those days. I'm happy that we have instant replay. Right. Love of God, they said things I didn't miss is like halftime interviews with coaches, alternate uniforms. Everybody looks.
2: I love alternate uniforms.
1: I'm fine with some alternate uniforms. I mean, their whole personality, like Oregon.
2: There are some that are very, very bad, but for the most part, I like teams and programs like experimenting and see what works. Now, like, are teams batting 1,000 on the execution of some of these? No.
1: Yeah.
2: But some of them are pretty cool.
1: They said one of the biggest thing that felt foreign was they used to mention academics back then. They were like, oh, this team has this many academic All-Americans and proud to support amateur athletics and stuff like that, which nowadays you'd never do anything like that. No one cares about academic All-Americans. Like, maybe you do if you're Duke or Notre Dame.
2: I'm glad that facade is gone because they didn't actually care. They just wanted to mention it.
1: Yeah, and they said music or lack thereof, so we didn't have, like, Seven Nation Army back then. You didn't have a rock or rap song back then. Like, you didn't have Enter Sandman, which is a cool intro for Virginia Tech. But he said, I did not, however, miss broadcast hype music by the likes of Fall Out Boy or Jelly Roll. Yeah, thank God. We could do less of that these days.
2: Yeah, okay, that's a good
1: point. And the last part of this, the most jarring line from Bob Costas, who's a consummate professional, one of the best broadcasters to ever do it, before kickoff of the 93 Florida State-Notre Dame game, mm-hmm. which Notre Dame won, but Florida State won the national title somehow. Explain that to me. But he said, the last line he had, let's go down to our own Heisman winner, because Charlie Ward ended up winning the Heisman that year. Let's go down to our own Heisman winner, O.J. Simpson. This was 7 months before... You know, things happen.
2: It was that,
1: was Florida State Notre Dame, November 1993, and so by the time June 1994 came around, the next time we saw OJ, he was driving a Bronco. That part's not alleged. We didn't see that.
2: There's no allegedly anymore.
1: No, the Bronco happened. Yeah,
2: the Bronco happened, for sure.
1: Yeah, I mean, when you make your kids sign NDAs, you know, when they visit you right before you die, like, what could he possibly have told them that, you know, he doesn't want the world to know. I don't know. Mm-hmm. But, yeah, that's 90s college football for you. So they did a ranking of the top 25 players from the 90s, and Charles Woodson was number one, which, I mean, he was the first defensive player to win the Heisman. You can't really argue that. But you look at the list, it's like Hall of Famer. Like, all these great players, and then you have, like, guys are just simple college players, like Tommy Frazier, who, you know, it never made it in the NFL, but he was an option quarterback in Nebraska and won two national titles. Like, it's how different college football was back then, where nowadays I feel like everybody is mostly playing the same style. Like, you don't see, for instance, like in the Big 12, they're playing option offense, where in the West Coast, they're throwing it 50, 60 times a game. Most teams play a similar brand of football now.
2: Yeah.
1: But it's very different than how football was back then. But Isaac Brown, how about getting some respect on the video game? And we keep seeing these ESPN.com lists, these athletic lists, video games. That first game of the season, we're seeing two of the top five running backs in college football. When you talk about Kewon Lacy, who's number one on everybody's list, and Isaac Brown's in the top three or four on virtually everybody's list. And I think he was second in the ACC behind Mark Fletcher of Miami.
2: I think they were tied for 92.
1: Yeah. I know in the ESPN piece, they had Mark Fletcher number four, and they had Isaac Brown number five. So intermittent, but yeah, look, Louisville's getting respect. Louisville is getting ranked consistently. I haven't seen anybody have him outside the top 20. I haven't seen anybody that thinks that Jeff Brohm can't get it done. There's a ton of hype for, I think, what's the best week one game, because I think it's going to be the only one between ranked teams, unless they give Clemson a ranking just because, you know, big boy brand.
2: Or if they think Wisconsin might be good, which they won't.
1: Nobody thinks Wisconsin's going to be good.
2: No.
1: By the way, how stupid are the television people to have those two games, only two college football games of the day, going up against each other?
2: Surely they're going to change that at some point during the rest of the summer and fall, right? Because that makes no sense to have those games falling right on top of each other.
1: Texter does bring up a good point that we need to correct. OJ didn't drive the Bronco. Al Cowlings.
2: No, that was it.
1: Yeah, Al Cowlings drove the Bronco, and OJ had a gun to his head.
2: You know what we meant, Texter.
1: The other day was the anniversary of that, 32 years.
2: God.
1: And they cut in during game five of the finals. I'm like, oh, the Knicks are back in the NBA finals. Hopefully there's no more professional athletes going out to, you know, do that. Let's not do that. But
2: Lord.
1: Louisville getting respect around the college football world. How about that?
2: I'll take it. They have talent. They've won fairly consistently the last few years under Jeff Brohm. It took them long enough to start giving Louisville some respect, but hey, they're finally doing it.
1: Well, let's see, the last 2 years, I mean, 9-4, 9-4, is there a sense among Louisville fans that it's time for Brohm to kind of break through?
2: Yeah, no, that is a sense I get, because, like, on paper, you've got your most talented Louisville team of the Brohm era. You can make an argument that it's probably one of their most talented teams since the Strong era, like, top to bottom. Of course, like, Lamar, he's his own classification, but the rest of the team is hit or miss at times. But, like, on paper, like, you've got a team that should make noise both nationally and the ACC to some extent. Like, I know a lot of people around here have said that, like, it should be CFP or bust. I'm not going to go that far. What I'm going to say is, by the time the month of November gets here, you need to still be in the discussion. You need to be, like, right there in the mix, either, like, in the top 12 or, like, like in position to be in position to like jump into that field. You that conversation needs to still be active. If you're just barely in the top 25 and you're like in that 21 to 24 range, and you're more so relying on like a boatload of dominoes to fall your way to even get to the CFP, that's going to be a little bit of a disappointment.
1: No, I agree. Last year they started November 7-1. I mean, they were right there, and then the Cal game happened, and we don't have to tell you the rest of that. But no, I think the first three games are telling, because if you win one of them, and if you're a Louisville fan, I think you'd rather lose to Ole Miss and beat SMU, because that's obviously for conference perspective, conference rankings. But they're going to be favored in every game they play, in all likelihood, after SMU, unless Georgia Tech pops up. That's a road game that could be tough. But Clemson and Florida State are down. This is the time, I think, for Jeff Brohm to make his mark, get to the college football playoff. You don't want it so that your peak was year one, where you made it to the ACC championship game. They haven't been back. They've been able to beat some top-ranked teams. They've beaten some good teams. He has a signature win every year since he's been here. But it's time to beat, I shouldn't say Boston College because they beat Boston College, but beat Stanford, beat Cal, beat Pitt.
2: It's time to get rid of your tried-and-true annual clunker.
1: Yeah.
2: Like, you've got a team that should be able to not drop an absolute stinker.
1: No, that's exactly right. Texter, Bill Curry would have punted from the other team's 30-yard line. Oh, I don't miss those days. Like, analytics back then, I can't even imagine. Texter, we didn't need crappy music, replays, interviews, and flags on every play. We knew the down and score in our head. It was football. Where's your lawn? Oh, might want to get off of it sometime. Texter RJ didn't drive the Bronco. Yeah, we know. Al Cowlings, yes, he made
2: it. We know it was Cowlings that drove the Bronco. You know what we meant.
1: Oh, he made it very clear to the cops that he was driving the Bronco there. So what did you think of the Brendan Sorsby thing? I think the NFL just nuked his career. I think after what that message, that letter, I mean, good on the NFL because they usually are very laissez-faire when it comes to issues with college athletics, outside of, you know, they suspended Terrell Pryor, which is one of the dumbest things of all time. But
2: especially in hindsight.
1: Oh, yeah. Don't get me started. If you ever want me to just rant for 2 hours about a subject without breathing, I might be able to do that.
2: It is the dead of summer, so
1: maybe
2: we'll get into the break, in case of emergency, break glass subjects later.
1: But I think that the way that they told him, like, you're trying to run from your actions, I was not expecting that because we've seen other guys in the NFL, you know, Kayshawn Booty, I think it was Hunter Deckers from Iowa State that had some gambling stuff go on, and the NFL let them have an opportunity. And maybe Brendan Sorsby gets his opportunity next year. I think the GMs will ultimately make that decision.
2: He should get an opportunity next year, but not this year.
1: No,
2: he needs to, like,
1: sit in it.
2: Yeah, he needs to, like, suffer the consequences of his actions. He can't keep going about this thinking that, like, he is the victim and then he's been wronged. Like, sir, you are responsible for the predicament you find yourself in. And you have shown very little remorse for all of this and have tried to act like just going to rehab for 3 weeks and you're cleared. You're cured. You've washed your hands of this. I was surprised that the NFL was as poignant as they were in that letter talking, like saying, like, you need to, like, take some accountability. I was shocked, but I was also kind of like, you know what? Good on them.
1: Absolutely.
2: Good on them. Like, I mean, it's a little bit of a hypocrisy considering what the NFL kind of chooses pick and choose, but I mean, hey, at least they're doing what is the most common sense thing to do.
1: Yeah. I mean, if you got a real problem, and I'm sure he has a real problem, and I hope that I hope everything goes well for him, but it's not a quick process either. And you don't want to go back to the situation that got you in trouble. Like, that's the worst thing that you can do for an addict. So I hope Brendan Sorsby, it all works out for him, and he deserves an opportunity next year if teams want to go that route and want to pick him, and I'm sure they will. But good on the NFL, I think, this year, not allowing him to just take the easy way out of, oh, now I get to train and be a backup quarterback for the Tennessee Titans or something like that, where he has to sit out for a year and deal with his actions. And look, we all deserve second chances. He's ultimately going to get one, but you can't escape punishment either. What do you think of the did you see the top 10 teams for the video game?
2: I think Oregon and Ohio State were up towards the top.
1: Oregon was number one.
2: Okay.
1: Ohio State and Indiana tied for number two. Oregon was a 91. Ohio State and Indiana were a 90. Mm-hmm. Notre Dame and Texas were both 89. Miami and LSU were, and Ole Miss were 88s. Georgia and Oklahoma were 87. So a lot of SEC at the bottom, but the Big Ten at the very top. Any real surprise there? Like, if right now, if I ask you, who could be preseason number one, or should be preseason number one, how many teams would you have in that conversation?
2: Only a few. I know for sure Ohio State. I think I'd probably put them number one overall to start. Ohio State for sure. Oregon is probably in that conversation as well. Maybe Notre Dame and Texas for sure, because they've got so much top-tier talent.
1: No love for Indiana?
2: Indiana, I don't know. I mean, I know they're the reigning national champion, but when I look at the talent and I compare the two sides, like, I don't know. Like, Indiana is going to be a top 10 team for sure. I just don't know if they are in consideration for number one overall.
1: That's fair. I only have about four or five teams that I even would think about. Yeah, it's similar to yours. I would have, you know, Texas. They get Ohio State at home. They bring back Arch Manning. They bring back they bring in Cam Coleman and Hollywood Smothers. I don't think there's a team. There's two teams next year for me that have more pressure than anybody. Texas is one of them because for of how many draft picks they've had the last 2 years and not much to show for it. Didn't even make the playoff last year. And at some point when you have this much talent and it's Arch's last year, if not now, when? And if not now, then we got to have a conversation about Steve Sarkisian, maybe needing to give up play calling and maybe what is he as a head coach. And I think the other team's Oregon. I mean, a similar deal with Dante Moore, makes the decision to come back, probably would have been a top five pick last year, all the talent that they brought in. And Dan Lanning is now the new coach. Is he the guy now of all the – he can't win the big one like it was Ryan Day for
2: like
1: a couple years.
2: Like Don Mattingly's.
1: Yeah. Is Dan Lanning, because I think we forget the last 2 years in the playoff, Dan Lanning has gotten his butt kicked against Ohio State and Indiana.
2: He's gotten stomped. And you would think that, like, Oregon would at least, like, hold their own and make a deep run, and they did well last year, but you would think that they would have gone deeper.
1: Yeah, they made it to the semis last year.
2: I still think about how they were number one 2 years ago, and they got absolutely smoked by Ohio State.
1: Oh, yes. I think about that a lot.
2: No, I'm sure
1: 34-0 in the middle of the second quarter.
2: God.
1: But, yeah, Dan Lanning and Steve Sarkisian are both coaches, I think. Somebody has to be the next guy. There's only four active coaches
2: that
1: have won titles.
2: You can also probably add Marcus Freeman to that mix, too.
1: I don't think there's as much pressure on him.
2: I don't think there's as much pressure, but there is pressure probably.
1: Oh, no doubt, because Notre Dame hasn't won a title since 88. Mm-hmm. I think this is one of their most talented teams. I have them in consideration for preseason number one, and you know the chip they're going to be playing with this year because they got left out of the playoff last year, and they're going to feel disrespected, and they're going to be ready to go. They bring back C.J. Carr, I think he's one of the best quarterbacks in the country, and their schedule is pretty favorable outside of the Miami game, but even that's at home, and I saw in the Vegas lines that Notre Dame's a touchdown favorite in that game, which – that seems like an awfully large number, considering how good Miami's going to be, I think, this year with Darian Mensah. But Marcus Freeman's absolutely in that conversation. I think the difference between Freeman and Sark and Lanning is that Freeman did take his team in the national title game a couple years ago, so he has made
2: true.
1: A playoff run.
2: And they were like maybe a couple series away from maybe winning it themselves.
1: Right. And we haven't seen that yet out of Lanning and Sark, where neither one of them's really made – I mean, Sark did get to the semis a couple years ago, but he lost to Ohio State, and Dan Lanning made the semis, but neither one of them have played in a national championship game. And with those programs and the talent they have, you would have expected, you know, Sark's been at Texas since 21.
2: And at least Texas made the last four-team playoff, so by default you still make the semis. So he's gotten to the CFP, but – it's not made deep runs.
1: Right.
2: Because wasn't that Texas-Washington game a blowout?
1: Washington won 37-31. Ewers actually had a throw in the last play of the game to win it.
2: That's right. I don't know why. I guess I'm so used to the semis being blowouts. I just kind of assume that they're all blowouts.
1: Well, the Miami-Ole Miss game was really good last year.
2: That is true.
1: The year before, Notre Dame-Penn State was a last-second field goal by Notre Dame, and Texas-Ohio State 28-14, but that Texas had the ball at the 10-yard line, then the Jack Sawyer scoop and score happened, so it was one of those the game was closer than the score was. So we've had decent semis in recent years. But, yeah, there was a long period of time where Alabama and Clemson just beat the crap out of everybody on en route to a national championship game. But I'm a little bit surprised that the SEC is still getting as much propped up as they are. Like, at some point, when are people going to understand? Yeah, well, ESPN, you know.
2: Yeah.
1: At some point, when are they going to say, you know what, maybe the SEC, not the best conference anymore. Like when you win a when you win the national title 3 years in a row, and you're winning basically all the other sports too. At some point, you just have to give it up. The Big Ten's the best conference.
2: SEC, ESPN.
1: I've called them that a few times. 437-9680 is our UPS Shop text line. 444 Hurt Picks. We do them next.
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9: 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Playing mostly reserves, the U.S. giving up a goal in the 98th minute to Turkey, a final shot of the match. 3-2 was the score in L.A. Sebastian Berhalter scored the tying goal early in the second half, and he says their approach won't change now that the group stage is over.
10: Yeah, I think we played every game like a knockout game. You know, we played every game like it's do or die. And you saw that in our intensity and the way we worked. And, you know, for us, it's keep doing what we've been doing. You know, we've been putting in good performances, and that's all we need to focus on.
9: The U.S. will get Bosnia and Herzegovina in the round of 32 on Wednesday in San Francisco. Australia is the runner-up in Group D after a scoreless draw with Paraguay, who could still get in as a third-place team. Six more matches today, starting with France and Norway at 3 Eastern to decide Group I. With this 2026 World Soccer Update, Brad Heller, Westwood One Sports.
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1: Not quite Louis Rabot, but it is Zach Cantrell and Matt McGavick. We had TJ Walker on at the 1020 segment. If you miss any part of the show, you can go back to the ESPN Louisville Podcast Center and check that out. It's been a great week for us here. Louis is going to be back on Monday. I'm sure he's got a lot of thoughts, but he's taking a much-deserved time off. We'll get Matt McGavick back on the show on Monday, I'm sure, to talk some Louisville stuff. There might be something that goes on this week. I don't know about the recruiting trail or anything like that, but we'll get 20 minutes. How about that? We'll get 20 minutes.
2: I'll give you a solid 20 minutes.
1: There you go. Hey, now.
2: It's my last minute entry for the mixtape.
1: There you go, Tan. Oh, wait, he's on vacation, too. Jeez, sorry, Tanner. But it is our 444 Hurt Picks brought to us by the Detman Law Office and LouisvilleInjuryLawyer.com. So a couple of picks here. We'll start with Major League Baseball here and the Reds taking on the Pirates. I know McGavick doesn't want to pick them, but we're going to do it anyway. That's at 6:40 tonight. You'll be able to listen to it starting at 7 o'clock here on ESPN 680. We got Inside Churchill Downs from 6 to 7. So the Reds are taking on the Pirates tonight. Andrew Abbott and Paul Skeens going to the mound. Abbott 5-4 on the year with a 3.83 ERA. Skeens 6-7 on the year, but he's got a 2.86 ERA. Shocker, the Pirates not giving him a whole lot of run support. Pittsburgh a 72% likelihood to win in the matchup predictor on ESPN.com. McGavick, where you got?
2: I got the Pirates. I don't even have to think twice about it. And that's not just me like hating on my own team. I mean,
1: Hater!
2: Paul Skeens is phenomenal, and Cincinnati has absolutely struggled to generate any sort of offense ever since Ellie went on the IL, and he should, like...
1: He's coming back.
2: He's coming back, but I mean, like, the Reds went from, I think, like 20-11 or something like that to 30, and whatever their current mark is now.
1: 37-42.
2: Yeah, like, they've been off the last month ever since Ellie's been out of the lineup, and
18: Reds always struggle in Pittsburgh too.
2: I know.
1: Even when the Pirates have been god awful the last couple years,
2: but they have Skeens on the mound today. And I like Andrew Abbott. I think he's a good pitcher, but he's not Skeens. So Pirates.
1: I got the Pirates as well. I'm just going with the better pitcher in this game, Paul Skeens. And the fact is, the Pirates at home have just been a problem for the Reds, and they're ahead of them in the division right now. Things are just the Pirates are 41-40 right now, so they're kind of in the mix. The National League Central just seems like it's the Brewers and then everybody else. Right now, I'm taking the Pirates to get the win tonight, but they have more favorable matchup tomorrow, perhaps for the Reds. ESPN giving them a 54% chance to win tomorrow because it's Chase Burns going up against Jared Jones. Chase Burns on the year 9-1 with a 2.0 ERA. He's been fantastic on the season. I don't know if you have a sweep, but if the Reds are going to win a game, it seems like this is the most likely one for them to do.
2: 100%. Chase Burns has been phenomenal. He's going to be in the mix for Rookie of the Year. Like he's looking like he's setting up to have a very successful pro career, hopefully with the Reds the entire time. Castellini, if you're listening.
1: Texter, I'm assuming this is now an anti-Magasic show. Instead of Pulisic Magasic, because he couldn't score last night.
2: Oh, yeah. My gosh.
1: So many opportunities, man. I mean, he had a couple wide open nets, but he was rusty. I mean, I'll give him that. But
2: yeah, he's got to knock off the rust somehow.
1: Magasic. I'm taking the Reds tomorrow. I think Chase Burns gets it done. He's easily the best pitcher on this team. And the Pirates, as we talked about, a team that doesn't score a whole lot of runs. And when you give him the Chase Burns combination, I think that might be a game that the Reds win 3-1, 4-1, something like that. I think it's their best chance to get a win this weekend, so I'm going with the Reds there. So let's get into the World Cup and America. So they're going to play America. Yeah, we should just wear shirts that just say America, nothing else. Maybe the flag. You know, that should be enough for people. But they're taking on Bosnia on Wednesday, and I'm sure Nick will have a fantastic soccer breakdown. I don't know if you've gotten a chance to listen to some of those.
2: I've heard a couple times.
1: Oh, yes. They're great. Spoiler, they're not about the actual teams. They're about 10 other facets of culture in both those. But, I mean, I will say, a couple of them he's been pretty close on. I think it was the other
2: really?
1: Day.
2: Really?
1: I think it was so he picked a 4-goal win the other day, and they end up winning by 3 because there was a goal late with like a minute or so left that prevented it. So his formula works. I mean, it's been pretty successful. It's a better formula than
2: most.
1: It's
2: only stupid if it doesn't work.
1: Absolutely. So the U.S. takes on Bosnia on Wednesday. I'll just ask it this way. So that's the round of 32. This becomes the knockout. So after this, America loses, they're done. How far does America beat Bosnia? And I'll put the over-under at the quarters. Do they make the quarters?
2: I do think they make the quarters. Because Bosnia, they've been good, but the United States has the clear talent advantage there, so I think they should win. I would be a little bit weary about their second matchup because they're – as it stands right now, they're matched up against Egypt and South Korea.
1: Yeah.
2: I watched South Korea play Mexico, and they showed a lot of aggression. They showed no fear against a team that they were probably like not favored against. And Egypt, I can't speak to how well they are as a team. All I know is that Egypt has Mo Salah, and Mo Salah is one of the best soccer players on the planet. So that would be a little bit – give me a little bit of pause to pick the U.S. to the – get past there, but I think the U.S. I'd favor them more if they face South Korea.

0: this. If we win hockey and we make a run in soccer, I mean, we're just good at beating people in their sport, you know? That's why I want to play, like, England or Portugal and, like, beat them just so we can be like, you know what? We don't even care about soccer. We still beat you.
1: I definitely want to beat England because they've sucked this World Cup.
0: I really wanted England to do the thing where we could have met up on July 4th.
1: Oh, I know.
0: England ran from us just like they've been running from us for 250 years because we beat that ass on July 4th, 1776.
1: They were scurred.
0: They've been scurred of us for 250 years. We should have handed them another whooping on July 4th, but they ran from us. Did you hear? I think it was the... It was one of the broadcasters on Fox the other day, and it said England typically, they don't fare well in Massachusetts.
1: They said this isn't the first time they've struggled against an underdog in Massachusetts. Yeah, that was. I heard that. That was
0: fantastic.
1: Brilliant work.
0: I appreciate people that you know have a sense of history. You know, as a sense of history, the Detman Law Office and LouisvilleInjuryLawyer.com, they sponsor the 444 Hurt Picks, and now I'm going to do the thing to you that Louie does to me on a regular basis. We're picking horse racing. How about that?
1: Yeah.
0: You hear that, Louie?
1: Yeah.
0: We're doing some horse racing talk on a Friday.
1: Boy, I can't wait to fake take this.
0: Oh, I'll make it easy for you. So we have the Stephen Foster Stakes tomorrow. Sovereignty is the headliner. If you remember, he won the 2025 Kentucky Derby, won two of the three legs of the Triple Crown last year. White Abario is also on the field. He beat Sovereignty back on April 18th. So Sovereignty, Magnitude, White Abario. Are the front runners for this. White Abario is a 3-1 morning line second. Sovereignty is a 6-5 morning line favorite. Magnitude's at 7-2 odds. I'll just put it to you this way. Are you taking Sovereignty or are you taking the field? There's one, two, three. There's six horses in this race. You going to take Sovereignty? You're taking the other five?
1: I'll probably take Sovereignty.
0: Okay. I'm going to do the thing that I always like to do in these situations.
1: The contrarian thing?
0: Not that. But whether it's golf, whether it's if it's a sport like horse racing or a sport like golf where there's an extended field and people tell me that I can pick this one person or the field, unless it's like 2,000 Tiger Woods, I'm generally going to take the field because then just one of them has to beat this person.
1: Yeah,
0: if I'm picking
1: fair.
0: This person, then they have to beat everybody else. They have to be, you know, there's less margin for error, let's say.
1: That's fair. That's
0: so I'm going to take the field here. I know Sovereignty is the favorite, but I'm taking the field here. Usually the favorites don't win these kind of races. This is a $2 million purse, by the way. So it's one of the biggest races at Churchill Downs that isn't the Derby itself.
1: Hmm.
0: We'll see what the weather looks like tomorrow. It looks like it's going to be a little better than it looked like at the beginning
1: of the week.
0: Yeah, I think it's one of those, you know, when you look at the weather app, it's like 95% chance for rain, but it's one of those where it rains more in the morning versus the rest of the day. So hopefully, you know, the weather cooperates for that race tomorrow, but I'm taking the field here in the Stephen Foster Stakes. There's your horse racing talk on a Friday. We don't miss that here.
1: See, you sounded like you knew what you were talking about.
0: I listened to
1: There's
0: Louis
1: no though. Way I could have done that. I God bless Louis and what he does. What he does it at a phenomenal high expertise level.
0: Absolutely.
1: I am far from that.
0: I listen to Louis enough, so I appreciate it. No one's ever said that before. Texter, no more presidential pardons for the turkey on Thanksgiving after they nutmegged Captain America. Okay. What is the thing, by the way, that they call themselves turkey A now? Like, when I go to the deli, am I going to have to ask for turkey A?
1: So, no, I Googled this the other day because I've noticed it, too. Apparently, this was this was a change they made, I think, 4 years ago that they wanted to change the spelling and how you phonetically say it because of how similar it was to the English saying of the bird, turkey. So now it's turkey A.
0: Okay. So that means if I eat turkey, I can still say I'm eating turkey.
1: Yes, you know, correct.
0: Turkey and Swiss, you know, something like that.
1: Yeah. The country of Turkey changed the name because they were getting too confused with the bird.
0: The bird. Or, you know, the meat that you eat on Thanksgiving.
1: We have the meats.
0: We have the meats. I want that guy's voice. Or I want, like, if you could have anybody's voice that isn't yours.
1: Morgan Freeman.
0: Yeah, I mean, that's.
1: You want the we have the meats.
0: I could take that guy's voice. Like, he would make everything sound more interesting. He'd be like, this is the 444 Hurt Picks. Yeah, something like
1: that. Out of all the voices you could have, Morgan Freeman, James Earl Jones.
0: I think I would pick James Earl Jones.
1: Oh, yeah, that's.
2: Jim Nantz has got to be in there.
0: Jim Nantz has a great. I would say for current broadcasters, I might pick Kevin Harlan.
1: Ooh, that's a good one.
0: Kevin Harlan's got a distinguishable voice and

0: It just sounds like sports talk radio. It sounds like you're listening to a big event when you listen to Kevin Harlan.
1: Jim Nance is up. Is
0: Jim Nance definitely is
1: it's up there. But I think his voice is maybe a little bit too generic.
0: Yeah.
1: Like his actual voice itself, not his presentation. Yeah, not, the voice
0: right,
1: itself.
0: Just the voice. No, I agree. Yeah, that I think Kevin Harlan has a more distinguishable voice. Like if you listen to Jim Nance, you know it's him only because you've heard him a million times through football and basketball. Kevin Harlan, you cannot confuse him for anybody else.
1: Now I need to know what Kevin Harlan sounds like when he says, "We have the meats."
0: He's done some commercials around here.
1: Oh, I know.
0: Does some Westwood One commercials. There was something about, like, don't drive and drink and drive or something.
1: Don't
0: like
1: drive and drunk.
0: Don't drive and drunk. I swear to drunk, Ossifer, I'm not God.
1: Right.
0: Those are our Detman, our 444 Hurt Picks brought to you by the Detman Law Office, LouisvilleInjuryLawyer.com. 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Really appreciate them sponsoring our 444 Hurt Picks segment here. Texter, Turkey's new name just sounds like the bird plus cocaine. Texter Marv Albert. Yes.
1: Ooh,
0: that's
1: yeah.
0: a good one. That's I mean, that's an easy voice to impersonate, too. You can be like, Matt McGavick.
1: Yes. Yes. Except I would never make the shot.
0: No, but you could think that in your backyard, yes. You know. Every time.
1: Bob Costas, that's a good one.
0: Bob Costas is a good one. I mean, back in the day, you're old enough to remember Keith Jackson, right? The
1: college football.
0: Whoa, Nelly. Fumble. You know, that was one of the first voices I learned to impersonate back in the day.
1: Oh, Keith Jackson was the man.
0: Oh, he's
1: man.
0: The best commentator of all time, college football-wise. There's never been anything close to him.
1: You are looking live.
0: Brent Musburger. Oh, yes. Gosh, oh, yes. I miss those days. Yeah, they're so generic nowadays. Instead of Brent Musburger telling everybody, like, you're looking live, and at the back half before gambling was legal, like, that's a big
1: and all of a sudden, a
0: people.
1: Bunch of red-blooded American males are going to Florida State.
0: You quarterbacks get all the good-looking women. About A.J. McCarron's girlfriend.
2: How about Gus Johnson?
0: I like, yeah.
1: Oh,
0: Gus
1: God,
0: Johnson.
1: How did we forget about that
0: Oh,
1: one?
0: Gus Johnson. Gosh. Like, go back and watch, I think it was the Gonzaga-UCLA game. He about had a heart attack.
1: Mm-hmm.
0: Well, no, go back last year, the Indiana-Penn State touchdown with Omar Cooper where he loses his
1: touchdown! Omar Cooper! Wow!
0: Yeah, he lost it. He lost it there. Texter Sean McDonough, yeah. Whoa, he has trouble with the snap. Like, one of my favorite balls, yeah. Obviously.
1: I watched that live.
0: I did, too. No, I've said this before. I have a great story about that. So I was in college. We're about ready to go to my friend's house. And, I mean, that night, there's the Penn State-Ohio State game. Mm-hmm. And we're going to play, like, beer pong. Everybody's just going to hang out. And I'm watching the end of the Michigan-Michigan State game. And I just got done covering a football game for Bowling Green at the time. So it was one of those. Their game started at 2:30, ended at 6. So Michigan-Michigan State started at 3:30, ended around 7 or so. So I get back to watch the end of that game, and I'm just ordering Jimmy John's because mm-hmm. I'm thinking, okay, game's over. I'm just trying to get some food before I go to the party or whatever. And I'm, like, reciting, yeah, I want the Italian. Whoa, whoa, my God, oh, my God, oh, my God. I'm like, what's going on? Oh, my God, oh, my God. And at the end of it, they're like, do you still want your Italian? So, like, oh. Crap, I forgot I was still on the phone.
1: Sorry, we're fresh out of the, oh my God, oh my God, oh my God. And I love during that call, like that cracking of his voice, how it makes it just so genuine and so just unexpected.
0: Yes.
1: It adds to it.
0: Oh, it's the best whenever he does the voice cracks, whether it's mm-hmm. football, hockey. Like, Sean McDonough might be the best announcer in college football nowadays. He's in the conversation.
1: Yeah, I would think so, yeah.
0: Yeah, I think so.
1: He's definitely up there at that minimum.
0: 437-9680 is our UPS Jobs text line. On the other end, our favorite stories of the week to wrap the hour. Andy Sweeney coming up next at noon. And obviously, we'll recap the passing of Kenny Klein and get you into your weekend here on the road. 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

0: Here's Louis Rabeau.
1: Not quite Louis Rabeau. It's Zach Cantrell and Matt McGavick joining you on this Friday. We have TJ Walker at the 1020 segment. We've had a great show, a great week really here on Rabeau & Co. Louis will be back on Monday. Want to thank our friends at Barino's Pizza. They just dropped it by a couple of minutes ago as our guy James Black made sure to text us and remind us that the pizza's here.
2: Make sure we get it before it disappears.
1: 13 area locations in the Louisville area. Yeah, it's that good. It's Barino's Pizza. So, obviously, the story of today is the passing of Kenny Klein. Mm-hmm. Condolences to his family. And I hope to someday leave a legacy close to what Kenny Klein has left for everybody.
2: Absolutely.
1: To have people on social media from all walks of life. It's one thing to be memorialized and remembered locally because these are the people that you're around all the time. Mm-hmm. It's different when you don't want to go celebrity status or anything, but like when Dick Vitale goes out of his way to tweet about how great of a guy you were and how yeah, how sad he is to hear about the news. I mean, that means you left something behind. You want to leave something better than you found it.
2: Yeah, and I think he is universally beloved, both here, nationally. Like, Kenny lived the type of life that people should aspire to live.
1: Absolutely, and I'm sure Andy will have more on him coming up at noon. Strebel's going to follow him at 3 o'clock. Mixtape will be at 5:30. Strebel, by the way, is really testing my patience these last couple days. Not being a SpongeBob guy or an Austin Powers guy.
2: See, you know, I'm kind of with him on the Austin Powers thing.
1: Oh, like, how dare you!
2: The original is fine, but then after that, just no. It's no.
1: Oh, they all hold up still, and apparently Mike Myers is wanting to do a fourth one.
2: What?
1: Yeah, I don't know. It's been 20 some odd years. I think if he were going to do it, he probably should have already. But now has an Austin Powers commercial with Dr. Evil and his kid out there. I mean, this is great stuff. I mean, not liking the Austin Powers. You know, they want me.

0: $1 billion. You don't do that.
1: $1 million.
0: You know, you don't put your pinky up to your lips when you do the $1 billion, just like he did. Yeah, I mean that's just culture. I mean,
1: the first one I can see that, but like it's not the others.
0: The third one wasn't the best, but the first one is phenomenal. The second one I think is still really good. The third one's fine, but I mean they still hold up for me. Texter, have you heard Jason Benigni imitate Sean McDonough? It's unbelievably great. Yes, I have. Yeah, he's the NBC baseball announcer. Mm-hmm. He's very good. And he is impersonating McDonough because they both went to Syracuse. And one at the same time, obviously. But he does a great impersonation there. Texter, if you're old like me, college basketball duo of Kurt Gowdy and Tom Hawkins were tops. Have old Western Kentucky Final Four VHS tapes that Western Kentucky were kind enough to make me. How about that? Western Kentucky in the Final Four? VHS tapes?
1: God, I mean, old.
0: VHS tapes. I don't even know if I've ever had a VHS tape.
1: Really?
0: It's been a long time.
1: Oh, man.
0: I mean, yeah. DVDs are barely a thing anymore.
1: Well, that's because it's Blu-ray's the thing now.
0: Blu-ray's the thing. Well, also Netflix.
1: I remember when we had the movie Titanic on two VHSs.
0: Oh, you two different copies? Or
1: two different VHSs because the movie was so damn long.
0: Oh, yeah, yeah. What was your favorite part?
1: Well, I was only allowed to watch the second one growing up.
0: Not the part where you know everybody dies.
1: No. I was only allowed to watch that part. Oh. I couldn't watch the first one because paint me like one of your French girls.
0: Oh, yes.
1: Or draw whatever. You know what I mean.
0: I'd rather watch the first part.
1: Well, duh.
0: Oh, yeah.
1: Hey, as a kid, I wasn't allowed to watch it.
0: Hey, spoilers, everybody. Guess what happens to the Titanic?
1: They all die.
0: The ship capsizes. It hits an iceberg. They all
1: die. Don't tell Kenny Payne.
0: Yeah, don't. Nobody got shot there. They all just drowned to death.
1: No, there was shooting, though.
0: There was shooting.
1: There was someone getting shot at. No one was actually shot, though.
0: No one was actually shot, but yeah. He likes to watch people get shot. I don't think he likes to watch people drown. I mean, that's more painful than watching people get shot, because usually they just die.
1: Mm-hmm.
0: Or drowning, it's a process. It takes a little bit. So,
1: what kind of topic is this?
0: We'll transition.
1: Dissecting the worst ways to die here on ESPN Louisville.
0: You don't think I've had those conversations with my friends over the years?
1: I mean, yeah, but maybe not on this medium.
0: Yeah. Well, there have been worse conversations.
1: No, that's right.
0: What do you think? So there's all these articles that come out about, you know, Dusty May going to the Mavs and how bad it is for college basketball. And, you know, it's a sport that's in chaos and all that kind of stuff. I think every time something happens in college sports now, we all just want to say, oh, it's because of the landscape. I think it's less to do with that versus Dusty May. If you've listened to him over the years, he just wanted to coach in the NBA. I think sometimes it can just be that simple. I don't think everything's a referendum on college basketball.
1: I think it could be a little bit of both. I mean, his ultimate goal was to get to the NBA and coach there, but because of how college athletics is now and how chaotic it can be and just there's no room to just stop and breathe. Like, you're just continuously going. That I do believe that kind of sped up his process in wanting to make that jump.
0: Yeah.
1: Like, it is a little bit of a referendum on the sport as a whole that it is burning and churning out coaches at this rate. But, like, it requires fixing, yes. But I don't think it's, like, broken beyond saving.
0: No, I think there are some things about it that need to be changed, and I think going 5-for-5 is one of the first things that can do that. And it leaves the door open for people to get hurt. It leaves the door open for a red shirt if, you know, circumstances prevent you from playing or if you're not ready to play. But it does a good job getting rid of the 28 and the 29-year-olds. Like, at that point, go pro in something other than sports. It's not
1: learn
0: happening.
1: Learn LinkedIn, buddy.
0: Yeah, get ready to learn LinkedIn is exactly right. By the way, Dusty May, has anybody just thought, you know what? I'm just going to go coach the greatest living American in Cooper Flag. Like, how do you pass that up? You can't just leave. You can't just pass up going to coach Cooper Flag. But that's my favorite story of the week because, yep, Dusty May is no longer in Michigan.
1: I wonder why.
0: Yeah, he's no longer there. And I think the thing, like, he can't complain about NIL and the transfer portal when he went out and, like, his entire team was built through the transfer portal. So you kind of reap what you sow. Or you can't be mad about the state of college athletics when you're part of it. And, look, credit to him for adjusting to the modern era. But you can't go out and do that and then complain about it either.
1: I mean, the fact that, like, he won the championship and he had to immediately get on the phone and start recruiting
0: portal
1: guys.
0: Yeah, that's a little,
1: like,
0: bit much.
1: Like, I can get it from that part.
0: That's a little bit much. I mean, yeah, if I want a national championship, championship, I can tell you something that I'm not going to do that night is get on the phone with recruits. I'm going to do that tomorrow. I might do that on Wednesday or something, but if I've waited my entire life for a championship, I'm going to celebrate the hell out of it that night. I'm not getting on the phone with recruits. So remember Nick Saban had the saying years ago, like when he was at Alabama and he was on the podium when he won one of his national titles, one of his million national titles, and they asked him about what are you going to do next or whatever. He's like, oh, yeah, I got to get on recruiting. Like, we're behind. And everybody kind of laughed at him. They're like, hey, and the first world problems. But he was right. I mean,
1: yeah, he was 100% right.
0: Absolutely. I mean, I think he's one of those guys that's also loosened up a little bit after getting out of coaching. Like, he's actually very good on game day. He's a great breakdown of X's and O's. I think he's shown a little bit of personality. Like, back then, it was always like he'd say "ite" all the time, and he had that Coke bottle in front of him, and you could see how pissed off he was at the rest of the world, and, like, looking at the media like, you dum-dums asking me these kind of questions.
1: No, he's let his hair come down a little bit the last couple
0: years.
1: He didn't
0: have a whole lot, but...
1: You know what I mean.
0: Yeah, he let whatever's a little bit come down over the last couple of years or so. So, what was the most interesting story for you this week?
1: Ooh, gosh. That's definitely up there, because that caught me so off guard. Like, this is something...
0: It happened right when you were coming on the show.
1: Yeah, you would think this is something that would happen, like, in May. Not in, like, in early May, not in late June.
0: Right.
1: Like, the summer process is starting already, and you're kind of, I don't want to say completely screwing over Michigan, but, like, now they're going into a season where they're expected to try and, like, compete to repeat.
0: Sure.
1: But... You're having to, like, replace your coach. Now, granted, you're doing the strategic thing and hiring the interim so you can extend it to another month to where the transfer portal opens, so you can try and retain your guys. So that makes sense. But is Michigan going to be one of the title favorites heading into the season now? Like, maybe not. I mean, there's still Florida, there's still Duke, there's still Illinois. So those are probably those three teams going to be. But Michigan was in that conversation. Are they going to still be in this conversation with Dusty May there? Maybe, maybe not.
0: I think they still will be. I mean, they had a great portal class. They went and got JP Estrella from Tennessee. They're still, I think, preseason top five. And I think coaching matters, and Mike Boynton has a real chance to kind of redeem himself for his days at Oklahoma State.
1: Mike Boynton, I think, is a good coach, too. Nothing against him.
0: He
1: it's
0: had
1: just
0: bad
1: that...
0: circumstances when he was there because they had NCAA violations and stuff, which that's funny to laugh at and look back at now. But he coached Kate Cunningham. Turned out to be pretty good in the NBA. So I think it's going to be fascinating to see what he does at Michigan. Well, it's been a fun week here on Ravoux & Co., ESPN 680, 105.7. We've had a lot of fun these last couple of days. We had TJ Walker, Matt McGavick today. All-star team, if you will. How about that? Louis Ravoux will be back on Monday, taking some much-deserved vacation time. I wouldn't suggest going outside today. It's just kind of yucky and rainy, but if you want to, then take an umbrella. But Andy Sweeney's coming up next. We'll have the round table and the mixtape coming up. So you don't need to change the station at all. Just listen all day here to ESPN 680 105.7. I want to thank Louis for letting me host these last 3 days. I'm Zach Cantrell. Thanks to Matt McGavick. Thanks to TJ Walker for jumping on with me. Enjoy the rest of your day, everybody. Andy Sweeney is up next. Appreciate all of you listening, and we'll talk to you next time.
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19: 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In a spiritual sense, I call it edging God out. 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
22: Here's Jackson. Gives to Smith. Nope, he doesn't. He runs out to the left side. He's going to out race in the corner. Hurdles the defender at the five and squeezes inside the pylon for a touchdown. He jumped right over him.
23: 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I didn't know that.
24: 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Yes, I do. Let's play football.
25: All right, welcome in. Hey, appreciate you hanging out with us. It's The Take on ESPN 680, 105.7 ESPN, Louisville.com. Andy Sweeney, Nick Valvano got you for the next 3 hours on the program. Boy, we have a full house today. We have Zachy C back at the office, ready to give some takes, and we have John Baldridge. So any technical issues that happen from now till about 2:55, we'll put on the guy that you have no idea who he is. So, Baldy, good to have you here as well. And we got you for the next 3 hours. We are on the road in J-Town at Bear Nose, one of the great spots. I have not been to this location in a little while, and it's an awesome one. And you know what I love the most about it? The chairs. The bar chairs.
26: Yes.
25: Like, those look actually really comfortable. So many bars have uncomfortable chairs.
26: Yeah, right.
25: So many.
26: They all have those little stool looking things.
25: Oh, God. Especially for big guys like us.
26: Yes.
25: So, we're gonna be scarfing down some pizza, out here. We're out here for the next 3 hours, and there's a couple different reasons that we are out here. Number one, The J-Town, what used to be the J-Town Beer Fest, has rebranded to be the J-Town Big Pour. As you know, that's coming up in just a few weeks, Saturday, July 11th. And we'll be telling you more about that as we go. I believe Tisha Ganey's going to be down here to join us as well to talk about it. But Bear Nose is going to be a great place, I guess, if you want a pregame. And obviously, the after party. Strebel will not be at the after party. His wife will have to put him to bed after. I'll have to carry him home.
0: We'll have to carry
25: and put
0: him out.
25: His big body into her arms, and then it will be her.
0: Tuck him in
25: for the night while the kids cry in the background. So anyway, we're out here to promote not only the J-Town Big Pour, obviously the great pizza and food and drink specials and the wall of beer and everything else out here at Bear Nose, and a charity, if you will, the Paws in Persist. I believe that's how you say it. And it protects the human animal bond during a time of crisis. And we're going to find out more about it. But by reading about this, Nick, it seems as if this is a great idea. When people have medical emergencies, where do their pets go? And these people help with that. And there's going to be a fundraiser right here at the J-Town Bear Nose location. They're inviting the community to come out. It's going to be this Sunday, June 28th at 2:00. Who Let the Dogs Out fundraiser. So that's a great thing as well. Right off Taylorsville Road, if you're looking at your Apple Maps or whatever it may be, there'll be music and door prizes and dog-friendly pup-tivities, great food opportunities to learn more about how you can volunteer, foster, and support their great cause. So we'll be talking with them coming up as well. 437-9680, that's the UPS Jobs text line. Again, we're out here at Bear Nose in J-Town. Boy, I tell you what, it's been quite the day. I got to give a tip of the hat, of the cap. I know Maben for the most part, Nick, of 2 hours with Maben and Rummage. I know Rummage is on his way to Florida again.
0: Yeah,
25: my man loves Florida. Good for him. I actually get very upset at Maben or at Rummage when he goes somewhere. I actually do. I'm actually shaking with anger at Steve Rummage right now. But
0: that's doing the Disney thing.
25: I mean, Mike, is that where he's going?
0: Yeah,
25: that's what I
0: Disney
25: thought.
0: Disney Universal, I think.
25: That is what I thought. So I thought Maben doing a great job over 2 hours on 93.9. Talking about Kenny Klein, and then, you know, obviously I thought, you know, McGavick had some really good words, and Zach, I thought you did, you know, not knowing the individual, did a great job, and, you know, I thought Drew and Blank doing a great job today. I have reached out to Drew, and we are going to have Paul Rogers is going to join us coming up later this hour. We do have a couple other people that we have reached out to. PJ Carlissimo will join us.
0: Yep.
25: Obviously to talk about, he was on the radio side of the NBA draft. So we'll talk with him in the 1 o'clock hour. We'll still have some of our fun sound features. I have a piece of sound that I might use to try to get Zachy C riled up at some point today. So, you know, obviously today we will, do some of our show, and we will also remember Kenny Klein, and I think that's the right thing to do. And, you know, I was telling Nick right before we go on the air, there are segments like this, and there are days like this where, you know, you can get ready for a show, and you can prepare on, you know, what you think you want to talk about. And obviously today is a little bit of a sleepy Friday. We're post NBA draft. The Michael Brown stuff, I think, has pretty much settled down now, for a little while. Yesterday was about Oway and Ryan Conwell. And, you know, it's a summer radio Friday. And so, you know, there's a lot of directions to go, and sometimes you kind of know where you want to go and you know what you want to say. And then there are other days you don't know where you're going to go and you don't know what you're going to say. Unfortunately, today is one of those days with the news last night of Kenny passing away. You know, I will say this, and I'm not going to be able, you know, maybe obviously having that player and post-player relationship with him, Drew, Mark Blankenbaker, and others. And I think that's the main thing for me. I put this on Twitter that there's a lot of people that are very sad, that are struggling. in the Louisville area, not only U of L, but in this area, in the New York area, obviously the last couple of years, Kenny working with St. John's. And I can give some stories. Definitely I will not have the stories of other people who will be on the other people in other stations. You know, I'm sure Vanetti, for instance, or Terry or some of these people have much better stories than I. But I think there's a couple things that come to mind. And, you know, when it echoes in, my brain, and it's one of the more, things that you'll never understand. And, you know, maybe, you know, when I started in this area, doing sports talk radio, and then obviously for, I don't know, you know, obviously going for Indy for a couple years, the better part of 13, 14 years, whatever it's been here at ESPN Louisville. I have my own stories, but as I get older, I probably change in a couple things. And one of the things that I've changed the most is one of the great questions of life. And the frustration of not being able to answer the question, and I think Drew was kind of drilling down into this today, and that is, why do bad things happen to good people? And it's something that all of us live with, and it's something that rears its ugly head far too much, probably, to some people. And that is, for the last couple weeks, Nick, kind of the what's been going on in my mind. Is I know that on, you know, for me personally, I'm not going to be able to be the most eloquent in talking about Kenny. I thought the Morning guys have done a good job. I thought Eric Crawford and some of the other TV guys have done a great job in trying to do that. Something that's not easy to do. But why do bad things happen to good people? And I think that is, what is echoed in my mind with Kenny. And then that's coming from someone who knows Kenny, but obviously not the relationship of so many. And then I really thought, I know we have a lot of fun on this show and all the shows, quite frankly. And that's what makes a, you know, kind of a, dare I say, a brotherhood, if you will, at ESPN Louisville. Is I thought Mark Blankenbaker had a really good point. And I don't know, Blank, I don't know if this is your original or you stole this from somebody else. But, you know, Blank said today something to the effect of, you know, Kenny was the ultimate Louisville Cardinal. That he was, maybe even said that he was the best Louisville Cardinal. That he epitomized that. And I don't think you could say it any better. I really don't. And I'm not blowing smoke up Blanks. You know what? I mean that 100%. I think those are the right words. I think when you talk about what you want an organization to mean, a face at times of an organization, a worker of an organization, someone who so much of the time represents you. So many companies don't have an individual or individuals that do a good job at that. We have talked about, you know, certain organizations this week that have failed in their public duty in having that. And there's no doubt Kenny Klein, was, in a lot of ways, the face of decency in what can be a really tough situation in college athletics. A lot of firings, a lot of hirings, scandals, wins, losses, heartbreak, and everything in between, right? And you know, I got thinking as well, you know, for me, it is easy, and I say easy, but it is easier, I guess, to have workers that react in the moment. But for the times that I dealt with Kenny, his ability to be calm and be able to give directions in hectic moments, and I go back to a lot of times with Kenny when U of L was really winning. And those are the kind of the stories that ring true with me, is watching him direct traffic when it's chaos, of winning, Nick, when it's chaos of Kevin Ware, when it's chaos of fill in the blank, you know, Kenny was that guy that wasn't overreacting. He wasn't too hyped up for the moment. He was controlling the moment. And those people aren't easy to find. Those people, you know, it's difficult to find people like that. So 437-9680, You know, it's also, I know fans know Kenny, but they also don't know Kenny. You know, it's kind of one of those things that so many of the fans know him, and not every school or organization knows the sports information director. There is no doubt about that. So, you know, listen, I think that all the people that have spoke today and have done so eloquently have put it in focus on the shock of what has went on in the last couple weeks, the sadness that is around, and the confusion of, you know, why do, and we all live this in our lives to a certain extent, why do good people have to deal with bad things? And it's obviously a cruddy situation. So, you know, as much as we'll talk about it today, and I know, Nick, you have a couple thoughts, you know, from me, obviously my thoughts and prayers to his family and to the, you know, boy, I tell you what, you know, like I almost reached out to Scotty D today, but listening to him this morning, being as broken up as he was, it's like, I don't know if I can do that interview with Drew. John L. was much of the same way, and I don't want to short anyone else who was out there. And you know, we can get to later on today. I don't think it's out of bounds to say, listen, I think you honor this guy. I think there are different ways you can honor this guy. You know, I don't want to talk about the banner, but I know obviously that's something that has been brought up. I do think he will go in the rafters. I do think a banner for him, naming of a press box, whatever, you know, you think you need to do. But there aren't many legends. And I do believe Kenny was a legend. And there aren't many of those. And we have lost in the last several years, whether you think of Kenny, whether you think, and I won't start listing people because, you know, you'll forget, but you think of John Asher a couple years ago. You obviously think of Denny Crum a couple years ago. You think of Junior Bridgman, recently as well. So, just incredibly sad stuff. I will give you, and we'll try to do so with a little bit of laughter to this. Okay, Nick? I can give you a couple stories myself, okay? I'll just say this. And again, I was much more covering games up until about, I don't know, 2015, 16, something like that. And then ESPN Louisville grew so much that if I'm covering games, that means I'm working all day and I'm working all night, okay? Right. And we has had so many people, right, to cover games. And the way games were covered was different. We used to have to really hustle. And you know, ESPN Louisville made its name in a lot of ways by hustling and getting sound that was not available. Now press conference sounds are right there. We can get a link up. 30 other places are streaming them, but now U of L is streaming them. It did not used to be that way.
1: No.
25: It used to be we used to carry the Comrex, the same one that we're using now, yep, that is still alive somehow.
1: Somehow,
25: 13, 14 years later, and go get that sound. And, you know, Kenny was helpful in understanding, hey, we're doing something here in the market that's not being done. Understand that we are going to be there. And so I think for me, you know, as someone who, you know, would be critical, has been critical, you know, to help in that regard, the start of ESPN Louisville, and the objective of, hey, this is what we're trying to accomplish. We are new. We understand that some of our employees are not people that have been here for 50 years, right? And some are, like your dad's been here for a long time. But you know what I'm saying.
1: Yeah, right.
25: That, and so, you know, when I think of Kenny, I think of the help at the beginning. I do. I mean, that would be number one. And number two, I think for me, and this would be my main story, and I know Drew and others have more stories like this that I don't have. But we were fortunate enough. Got to make sure I don't say too much. But me and Jason Anderson were fortunate enough to be in a spot that we probably would not have been in without Drew and others. And that is to be at the team hotel and to stay at the team hotel when Louisville won the 2013 national title. And I remember, Nick, your dad, being up at like 4 a.m. Like, go to bed, Bob. But that's a whole different story.
1: Oh, dear.
25: That's a whole different story, okay? I don't know if he was knitting that or not. But I told, you know. But, and the reason I bring it up is, here's the reason I bring it up, is as jaded as sports can be. The things that we talk about here are all crap, Nick. I mean, we're talking about portal and for years with scandals and with everything else. You know, you can get bogged down in, am I right? Right or wrong radio. You can get bogged down in backing a take no matter what. You can get bogged down in negative stories. I mean, there's days that we have negative stories where it's like, oh, we go to Brendan Sorsby and then we go to Michael Brown's dad. And it's like, my God, you know, the red stink and you know what I'm saying?
1: A downer.
25: Like, it's one after another. But I bring that up because in 13, we got to be there when Louisville won, before games, after games. And Kenny was not the only one. But for someone like me, who is still very new to covering these types of games, you got to see the aftermath. When the hair is let down, when you're not at the arena, when you're around, you know, these team hotels, it's family, it's big-time boosters, it's just not some guy, right? There's not some guy just walking through, and there's Peyton Siever, right? Like, it's a very controlled, family-like environment, right?
1: Right.
25: That you got to see the satisfaction and the joy of the guys that won the national title. And Kenny was one of those guys. And I remember him. I vividly, and all these years later, did not think that that would be one of the things that I would remember with his passing. It's way too early, last night at just 66 years of age, that's probably, Nick, my memory. I have a second one we'll get to in just a second because it's funny. But that's probably my core memory of him is you just won. You just accomplished. At that point, there was all the boogeyman of Calipari. Right. There was all of the Rick versus Cal. There was all of the, well, Cal just won. There was all of that, right? I mean, there was the angst of all of that. Not to mention, the games are insane. Not to mention Wichita. Not to mention Michigan. Not to mention the Luke Hancock threes. Not to mention all those things that have to happen that go into, not the luck, but that go into a season. And so that would be number one. The second one, and I don't think this has ever been told on air. I'm not sure it's ever been told on air. Well, and I did not talk to this individual, so I'm flying a little bit off the seat of my pants. But when we first started, me and Anderson were covering just about every game. So we were working during the day, doing the show, and then covering the games.
1: Right.
25: You know,
1: right.
25: I don't want to act like we were doing something that other people don't do, okay? I don't want to make it sound like, my God, look at us. We're covering at that point. You know, these are really fun games, you know?
1: Yeah.
25: Not to mention there's a lot of winning. But, and I don't even know how it happened, but back then, the locker rooms, which should still be open, were open, obviously, with Rick. And something happened. And to this day, it's like, I don't know if it's the bourbon that has erased this part of the memory, Nick, but Anderson was where he maybe wasn't supposed to be, or he needed to back up in some sort of way, but he got, U of L has a policeman.
1: Oh, yeah.
25: Who is with them.
1: I know where you're going with this.
25: Same individual. I don't know if this has been told on air. And he and Anderson got into it. And it was not Anderson's fault.
1: Oh, yeah.
25: Okay?
1: It was not
25: Anderson's fault. But they got into it to the point of, it was like, other media members were like, is Anderson going to get booked here? And I'm thinking,
1: oh, no.
25: At the time, not as cool of a story as now. Now it would be a great story and would be brought to air and would be a great thing for everyone to have fun with. But at the time, I'm thinking, maybe not so great. And so the reason I bring it up is Kenny's humor in neutralizing what could have been probably a bad situation was desperately needed. So thank you to Kenny for that one. Again, at the beginning, before we were established.
1: Right.
25: As we were made fun of. by other media members who have then wanted to join us. You know, that's – and I always remember those things.
26: Saved us a headline.
25: Yes, which would have been a funny headline. Maybe not then, but definitely now. And I am a firm believer that a banner will go up with Kenny. I am a firm believer that if it can be done, Louisville and St. John should play in the Kenny Klein Classic. That is my belief. Not to start that conversation. I don't think today is that. It's my opinion. We give opinions. But I see Blake texting me. I don't know if Blank was there, but dude, Anderson might have went downtown. He was already downtown. I don't know. He might have went and I don't know. Been using the tin toilet and. even making ramen out of a toilet. I don't for a night.
26: Well,
25: so,
26: luckily he doesn't drink, so he would be drinking toilet wine.
25: You're
26: yeah.
25: right. It would have been he would have not needed the toilet wine. It just would have been the toilet water. So listen, I know others have better stories. Knowing that this was a possibility, and then last night, and it's a tough one for a U of L community that has been through a lot. Needless to say, I don't need to be the one that tells you guys that. You guys know that more than so many. And there's so many people that are hurting today, and have been hurting for the last, several weeks, about Kenny and his, obviously his medical situation. And, it's just incredibly sad. And so, may he rest in peace. And, you know, may, all of us, including U of L, including those around him, to be able to find at least a little bit of a smile in the coming days. I believe it's what Sunday is going to be a visitation, and then Monday is obviously, I believe that's right, it's going to be the funeral. I believe I heard Drew say that. To be able to find a little bit of comfort, to be able to find a smile, and you know, I say this to piggyback what – and Blank had better words that – and Blank, I can't remember, I apologize, about, you know, Mr. Cardinal or what it means to be, you know, the face of being a Louisville Cardinal and all those things. I say this, and I don't mean this as, well, he knew everything and that in a bad way. But he knew everything.
26: Yeah. Yeah.
25: We were talking about Nick, he knew everything. And, I mean, you think of the decades, I don't think anyone knew more.
26: Yeah. The good and the bad.
25: Yeah, the good and the bad. And yeah. I mean, from transitions to different coaches to just the difference in athletics, the difference in media, and then all of the St. John stuff the last couple years. I'll give you one more. So, when I moved to Indy, St. John's obviously plays at Butler. I had a pretty good relationship with the Butler people. I mean, obviously they know where their standing is in college athletics. You know, they're not one of the big boys. And so, you know, I would be able to, you know, I would be able to get some pretty good tickets to the greatest Cardinal. There you go, Blank. I would be able to get, you know, some tickets and some things. So I met Cooper Hassan up there.
26: Oh, boy.
25: Okay. And, you know, that's a whole different thing. Yeah, well, this is over 2 years. We did this 2 years, one of which I was employed, the other of which I wasn't. So the second one, there was a lot more drinking deep into the night with guys from Manhattan, but that's a different story. Everyone did sound like Nicky DeBoot. So, you know, it was, you know, so anyway, I bring that up because, you know, Kenny was working with Rick then, obviously. And you go to these road games, there's a ton of people that want to see Rick. Like with us, we blow it off. Rick was a big deal coming from those St. John's games. Like, people wanted to talk to Rick. And then you had all the people that drove up from Louisville and other close places that are like, hey, Rick's the guy. Cooper is one of those trying to get a little FaceTime. Yeah, okay, yeah. Again, I'm not sure if Rick knew who he was or not. That's besides the point. But poor Kenny had to control that situation. And there were a lot of people, Nick. There are a lot of people who are waiting.
26: Waiting to get a
25: who
26: little.
25: Who are waiting by the locker room. You know, this ain't the Yum Center.
26: Yeah,
25: this ain't
26: right.
25: Rupp Arena. Okay.
26: Right.
25: That are waiting. And then Kenny's like, let's go out to the bus. Okay? And I think Kenny snuck Rick out a side door. Because Rick didn't come out the same door that Steve Masiello came out of. I would have known that. Me and Coop had our beers, and we were locked in. Kenny. Coop was going to get his. Listen, and I think Coop even tried to tell Kenny, listen, I'm getting my minute with Rick. And I remember
26: Kenny got his friend out of
25: it. I remember thinking, poor Kenny having to deal with some of these people, including me. And, you know, I'm there. You know, I'm you know, I don't need anything at this point. I'm good. I'm an unemployed radio gas bag with the second time they came around. But, you know, you got big wigs there, you know. You got SVT there. You Mike Mayer. You might have Luke Hancock there, right? So I'm pretty sure he got Rick out the back door.
26: He stuck around.
25: I still don't know how Rick got on the bus.
26: Kenny pulled some magic.
25: But Kenny lined everybody up and then brought Rick out.
26: Right.
25: And so and Rick went down the line of all the, you know, Drew calls them Camelot. Some were Camelot. Those people get a little bit more access, though.
26: Right.
25: And some were just people wanting an autograph from Rick.
26: Right.
25: Wanting to talk to Rick. Wanting a picture from Rick. And I'm like.
26: They wanted some Rick.
25: And I'm like. My man, I thought you retired 2 years ago, and look at you now.
26: You still
25: in
26: got
25: the big
26: it.
25: City with Rick Pitino. And, you know, the other thing I would say is when he was at here, St. John's, you obviously watched those games, but obviously all the Final Four games, Nick, he was in the TV shot the whole game.
26: Yes. That was one of the things and, I was
25: and
26: mention.
25: So it's like, even if you didn't know Kenny,
26: yeah, you knew
25: how Kenny. Many millions of people are like, this will happen. That someone will see this who isn't in the know on the U of O program. Be like, I remember seeing that guy at the Final Four because he was on my TV
26: Absolutely.
25: For 9 hours in a row.
26: Absolutely.
25: Sitting in the midcourt on all those things. So whether it be national media, PGA people, local people, national people, so your boy Seth, local people,
26: yeah.
25: Friends and family, the outpouring is as touching and as much as you could possibly have. May he rest in peace. So I know you have a couple words, but go ahead. We're not going to be able to find eloquent words to talk about Kenny for people that know him best. But I do hope that in the near future he can continue to be honored. I guess that would be the way I would leave it here in this first segment.
26: I think that's a really good way to put it. There's a couple. I didn't work with him a ton, but you know, I have a couple of stories. But I just think it's really interesting that this quote kind of sums it up. WDRB Eric Crawford wrote a really good piece about it. Kenny, when he retired from Louisville, said, "I'm a behind the scenes guy. I shouldn't be in the front." Mm. And I feel like that with Kenny was totally genuine. But to be the ultimate behind-the-scenes guy and help so many people, whether it be up-and-coming media people.
25: So much so, Nick, that he's not behind the scenes.
26: That's what I'm saying.
25: Yeah, so much so that he's in front of the camera almost.
26: And some people do the faux humble.
25: Sure.
26: Oh, don't mind me. Like, but there's a moment that pops into my head when I think of Kenny Klein. It was Rick Pitino when he was in St. John's, when he was going on The Tonight Show with Jimmy Fallon. And we were all watching the video. We're like, oh, look at our guy shining. He comes out of the chauffeured car, and he's looking like a million bucks, and he's smiling and waving and everything. And there was Kenny right behind him carrying Pitino's suit.
25: Oh, yeah, which he did do. I had seen him do. Boy, I forgot all about that.
26: But but Kenny's not doing it with us. Like, he is so happy for his friend. The two of them are all smiles. Like, he is celebrating his friend doing something really cool. And he's happy to be there. He's happy to be the guy in the background helping. And yet, so he was genuine when he says, hey, I don't belong in the front and everything like that. But he was such a superstar. A genuine, that's the word, genuine, a genuine person helping everyone, up-and-coming media people, people on his staff, Pitino, coaches, everything like that, that he became a star. It was
25: no,
26: inevitable.
25: He really did.
26: Like, I thought,
25: I would agree with that.
26: I thought the man's name was best in the business, Kenny Klein, and I was like, what is that, Greek? Like, I don't know, you know, but seriously, like, you could not hear him referenced without best in the business. How many times on a college basketball broadcast, national, you would see a U of L game, and I off the top of my head, I can think of five. that
25: he'd be mentioned every game.
26: The broadcast would every be like, game. There's Kenny Kline, SID for...
25: I mean, whether it be Dickie V, probably Seth, play-by-play guys, Wes Durham.
26: Right.
25: Yeah.
26: Recently.
25: Yeah,
26: exactly.
25: I know Wes put a nice tribute out, done doing all the stuff on the ACC network. It's so funny. Cooper texts us and goes, Kenny told the AD we were good to keep waiting around because everyone was trying to make us leave. That's so true. It's those double bourbons, Coop, that I don't quite remember everything. That went on there, but
26: got a little fuzzy.
25: You know, I told I

0: if that
1: Rick buying him a car, Drew told that story. It's an unbelievable story.
0: Oh, it's amazing.
1: It's one of the great stories in friendship.
0: Right. Oh, yeah, absolutely.
1: You know what I'm saying? In the kind of friendship they had.
0: And Luke brought this up on Diener this morning. I thought it was really good. I mean, Rick is Rick, but there's a few people that can talk to him.
1: Yeah, well, there's two.
0: Yeah, it's what, Vinny? Or no, it's Richard and
1: it was Richard and Kenny.
0: Yeah, they were the only two that could actually like push back on him when he was ranting and raving and everything like that.
1: When he was being Rick, yeah,
0: that speaks to volumes. His son, his blood, and Kenny freaking Klein.
1: Not even ranting and raving, just him being him.
0: Just
1: who he is. So.
0: Right.
1: So anyway, we will keep talking about this. Obviously, I think we have Paul Rogers. We may call Paul a little bit early. I don't know. You know, I can't throw the Ohio State sound for Zach Eadie to get to, okay, if his roster cost him $42 million this year or not. Sorry, Zach Eadie. So anyway, we will take a break. We'll do it now. Again, we are live at Bear Nose in J-Town. We'll talk about the J-Town Big Pour as we go today. We'll keep telling you about the great a fundraiser they have coming up on Sunday, and we'll do it for the next 3 hours. So appreciate you hanging out with us. Paul Rogers in the next 10 minutes here on ESPN 680.
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0: I appreciate you hanging out with us. Andy Sweeney, Nick Valvano, we got you to 3 o'clock. PJ Carlissimo going to join us coming up in a little bit less than an hour. He was at the NBA draft over the last several days. So I'm sure he has a thought on Michael Brown, Ryan Conwell, Darius Acuff, and more. We'll talk with him. We are live today and appreciate George having us out to the J-Town Bear Nose location right off Taylorsville Road. One of the great locations. Come out here and say hello to the great staff. And there's a couple things that we have been telling you about, including the Big Pour. That's what I call it. The J-Town Big Pour, which is coming up on Saturday, July 11th. The after party. Hell, the before party. It's all right here at Bear Nose. So come on down and enjoy some pizza for that. Again, that's coming up Saturday, July 11th. It's basically right across the street from where the event will be. And there is an event, Pause and Persist, I believe is how you say it, when there is a time of crisis and, you know, people may go into the hospital or whatever it may be, what happens to their pets? And these people take care of those pets. And so they're having an event coming up on Sunday. We'll tell you more about that. And Sunday at 2 o'clock up here, we'll tell you more about that. But let's not make them wait. The Hall of Famer, the voice of the Cards, Paul Rogers, joining us here on this Friday. Paul, we want to have you on, obviously, to remember your friend and colleague there with Kenny Klein. But how are you today on this Friday, sir?
1: Well, I've been better. It's really hit me hard.
0: I
1: pretty much knew it was coming. But when I got the word last night that Kenny had passed, it really hurt. He's a good friend and a dear man and just a special human being. It's a tough thing to hear.
0: When you think of Kenny, what comes to mind first?
1: Gosh, all the qualities that everybody's been talking about. He was just so kind, unselfish, loyal, professional in every way, and he lived his life professionally and personally the same way, which was just with constant giving and caring for people and not caring about himself, and did his job with such professionalism. He was so ethical. He was so truthful, and so upbeat. Always Kenny.

0: happy, having a good time. He worked hard. He played hard. Just all the qualities that made him such a good friend to so many people.
1: Paul Rogers with us here on ESPN 680, 105.7. I don't know. His relationship with Rick was so, I don't know if it was unique, but it wasn't a professional relationship. It was a professional and a personal relationship. What did you make over the years the way that he was able to probably say things to Rick Pitino that others could not?
0: Well, you're right. It was a professional relationship initially, as it had to be, but as the years wore on, they became closer and closer as friends. I think it's pretty obvious if you've seen the post from Coach Pitino during this time, by the fact that Rick asked him to come up there and help him out at St. John's when he really needed help. That was very much for professional reasons. His sports and race director got ill, but I think it was personal, too. I think Kenny became sort of a security blanket
1: sure.
0: to Rick. He could be straight with them, and they were a tight bunch, a tight couple, I should say. And they each were very special to the other.
1: Paul Rogers with us here on The Take on ESPN 680. Was there a time, I don't know, like I could ask you for a story, and I'm sure you will be asked and have been asked here, I know, over the days and hours. So, you know, maybe we could ask you for a story, but I don't know, you're doing a broadcast and you're balancing sponsor reads and commercial breaks and the game's going on, and you have Bob or, you know, Bob there, Jody there, somebody, you know, doing these games. Was there a time where he helped you during a broadcast, maybe something that was tedious, where he was able to help you?
0: There were times, this goes back early on, where he actually kept stats for us at football games.
1: Okay.
0: I think as time went on and his job became bigger, he had a lot more important things to do at the time. But he sat in the booth with us and kept stats on road games quite often in the early years. Occasionally I would have trouble. This doesn't happen as much anymore, but again, years ago, you would run into arenas. Sometimes it didn't have quite the ease of hookup that we have now, where you just
1: plug
0: in the Ethernet. And, Kenny would do his best to help in any way he could, whether it was to get somebody else who could help or look into it himself, but he was always, always willing to help.
1: You needed an old POTS line back in the day, Paul. You need an old phone
0: You're
1: line
0: right.
1: in some of these arenas. Oh, yeah.
0: You are correct.
1: I used to have to run those through, my first job in radio was running through those through, like kitchens, basically. And of course, now we just sit down, 10 minutes before we plug in, we're good to go. Paul Rogers with us. Go ahead, Nick.
2: Yeah, well, you mentioned the stats, Paul. I mean, Kenny was a guy that did, I think, 35 Final Four stats. I think he kind of headed up organizing that. When I think of Kenny, obviously, I think of everything he did for U of L, but I feel like you could speak to it a little bit. His legacy goes beyond just the University of Louisville. I mean, yes, St. John's, but also, like, I feel he was a great ambassador to sports in the city, doing things with the Derby, doing things with the PGA when it was here. I mentioned the Final Four. Can you speak to maybe his legacy beyond just the 502?
0: Well, you're right. The national media, and you've seen the outpouring, I think, on the social media, there isn't a sportscaster or sports writer of national prominence, as well as local, but nationally, that didn't know and respect and admire Kenny. He was just that way. He had a great reputation. Everyone always had, it was a pleasure for them to deal with him. You know what he reminds me of a little bit, what his death reminds me of a little bit? Remember when John Asher passed away several years ago, and
2: yes.
0: People talked about him being not just a spokesman, but sort of the soul of Churchill Downs, and I think Kenny is very much that for certainly the University of Louisville Athletics, but beyond that, the university itself, even the city. He was very proud of the city.
1: Agreed.
0: He loved to bring people here. Writers would come in, and back again, this is kind of back in the old days stuff, but teams would come in for a football game, and he would take the media staff, their radio people, maybe their beat writers. I would go along every once in a while. He'd ask me, would take them out to dinner somewhere. Just love to take them out for a nice time on the town. So that's just the way Kenny was, whether you were from the smallest small town newspaper to ESPN. It didn't matter.
1: Yeah, I think you're right. Well, Paul, we appreciate it. Obviously, your words mean so much working alongside Kenny for all those years and all the wins and the championships and obviously the losses and heartbreak as well. You guys have been through a lot for sure. Appreciate the time this afternoon, and we'll catch up down the road. Thank you so much. Appreciate it.
0: All right. Thanks, guys.
1: There we go. The great Paul Rogers with us here on ESPN 680 1057. Yeah, man, those, I tell you, you want to know, some people say the best invention is, I don't know, you make it up, the telephone, the wheel. Some people say the wheel. I think it's the Comrex Access.
2: The Comrex Access.
1: Yeah, yeah.
2: What was it?
1: I think that's mine.
2: Plain old telephone.
1: If not, Nick, you would have been here at 10 o'clock running a 200-foot POTS cord from the back of the, you and Phil Baker. Phil's listening on the stream, so he might be behind, but I'm pretty sure there was a time and place where Phil Baker was in a kitchen running a phone line. Moving an ATM. Yeah, there's the ATM machine. It's exactly what we would have done. Man, goodness. And I know there's several times. I'm sure Kenny went over and tried and had to help him. I mean, you're trying to call a game. You're trying to be connected. You know, sometimes now I think Louisville has, for the most part, an engineer on the road.
2: Yeah, right.
1: Okay, but that's not all the time. That wasn't all the time, okay? It costs a lot to send some of these jackals on the road. You know, these radio jackals, okay? They eat a lot on the road. And so I'm sure, you know, we always joke on our station going under the table.
2: Oh, yeah.
1: I'm sure Paul and Kenny went under the table. I'm not kidding.
2: A few times they had to hop under there, do some repairs.
1: Now, you know, it's okay, you know, ACC, but, you know, back in the day, you know, you go to, I don't know why I'm picking on that. This is the third time I've done it this week. You go to Southern Miss. You know, they might not have the setup.
2: You have to kind of dive under the table.
1: You know, if you don't have an engineer, you got one guy calling the game on a phone. Well, two guys are under the table trying to figure it out. I've been there. Oh, God, I've been there. So that was good stuff. Jessica, we may have Drew come on with us later on as well. I know Drew told the story of when Rick gave him the Lexus.
2: Oh, yeah?
1: It was out of Freedom. Yeah, he had it parked outside Freedom Hall. That's an awesome story. I contend it's the legendary story as our pizza arrived. Thank you so much.
2: Thank you.
1: As, I mean, that's, for my money, that's a legendary story.
2: You touched on it. It just spoke to their friendship.
1: That's such a Rick Pitino thing. Yes, it's their friendship, Nick, but it's Rick Pitino.
2: Yeah, but it's also
1: such a Pitino thing to do.
2: And it was a Lexus too. It wasn't like he got him a Hyundai. You know,
1: leave my Hyundai Elantra alone.
2: No, I mean, I love Hyundai.
1: Come on.
2: Like, I would, I, what,
1: don't the, say you love Hyundai. I love that. Is Zach back
2: that was
1: there?
2: My first car.
1: Oh, was it really?
2: A Hyundai Sonata.
1: When are you going to get that hoopty out of your driveway?
2: It's out.
1: When did you do that?
2: No, I did it earlier this week. Wait a minute, do we know that?
1: Oh,
2: it's in a storage unit because I just
1: Valvano's in your storage unit.
3: Oh, boy.
1: Nick, you're still paying for it.
2: I know. No, it's a sickness.
1: Wait,
2: I'm coming
1: moved,
2: to you.
1: Wait, you moved a dead car?
2: Well, it's not in, dead. It just needs...
1: Were you able to drive it?
2: No. It couldn't. The starter's messed up.
1: Nick.
2: And the radiator's messed up.
1: Nick.
2: And the brakes and the... Nick. Struts are a little better.
3: Other than that, the car was great.
1: Wait, no, hang on, Zach. That's not the point. You had a dead car flatbedded.
2: Yeah.
1: To a storage unit.
2: Yeah, it did. Because
1: you were gonna hide this all week from us.
2: Well, I thought I said it. I said it with you and Phil. Did I not?
1: No,
2: I apologize.
1: I thought we just talked about it being in your driveway.
2: No, it was. But yeah, I got it moved out. Yeah. And okay.
1: How much did that cost?
2: Oh, no.
1: $300.
2: AAA? No, it was free.
1: Wait, does AAA know that's a dead car? Or do they think it was a broken down car?
2: Well,
1: you lied to AAA,
2: no.
1: Which I have no problem with.
2: No, I promise
1: AAA doesn't do that for free, do they?
2: Yeah, I think so.
1: But if you break down the side of the road, I didn't know they took an old broken down hoopty off your hands. Fair enough.
2: Now, unless I broke some rule I don't know about, I just used the app. It was like, hey, I need this towed from my driveway to here. And shout out Fernando. Fernando comes and he had to maneuver my tight little street and push the car out of the driveway with me steering it. I almost go into my neighbor's car because the power steering fluid's gone. The brakes are shot. So I had to pop the e-brake to keep it from T-boning my neighbor. And then he pulls it on the car, and the two of us pushed it into a parking
1: spot. You know how dumb this is.
2: Oh, it's
1: you know how common sense this lacks.
2: It's so much.
1: This is
2: so,
1: a 10 out of 10.
2: Oh, no, I think it might be a 12.
1: Zachy, see, this is a 10 out of 10. How many storage units are you up to now? You could put a car in it. I guess you could put a car in it.
2: I tried to.
1: That's what they do in Hannibal Lecter.
2: Here's the thing. I got a storage unit.
1: That's where Clarice finds the head of the guy that he ate the body of, right?
2: Yeah, you're right.
1: Isn't that it?
2: I think it is a storage
1: That's how I know. Not all the other reasons that I might know. This is how I know.
2: I got a storage unit, and I was smart, actually. Yeah. I went and I measured the storage unit, and I was like, oh, I can't get the car in there. It's about a foot. I'm about eight inches short.
1: If I had a dime, right.
2: I tested it, double checked because maybe it was.
1: Yeah, the last thing you want to do is have Fernando flatbed the car over there, and you're lacking a couple foot, whatever.
2: Inches,
1: yeah,
2: yeah, yeah. So that's gotten me in trouble in the past, lacking a few inches. So I backed my Cadillac in to double check, be like, there's no way this car can fit. Because the Cadillac is actually smaller than my Mazda.
1: Okay.
2: And so I went back and I was like, I'll still take the storage unit because I have some couches I need to get rid of. It's my first storage unit. Jeanette is thrilled. She's very upset.
1: Well, you're not getting rid of the couches. You're keeping the couches.
2: Yeah, I'm still keeping the couches. So I'm getting that storage unit. And I have a parking space that costs $30 a month.
1: Oh my!
2: So
1: God. I listen.
2: But here's
1: with
2: the
1: your
2: thing.
1: Subscriptions and stuff like this.
2: I know. I finally got rid of all my subscriptions.
1: I can't feel bad for you.
2: Oh no, it's stupid.
1: I can't feel bad for you.
2: I'm wasting $100 a month.
1: Dieter says this is a top five. I think it's number one.
2: me hoarding my car, my old car.
1: You're a hoarder.
2: Here's the thing.
1: You're a hoarder. Are you a hoarder?
2: Oh, borderline. Not to the point where it's like you walk into my house and you're like, geez, I can't walk.
1: Do you have papers piled up?
2: I have
1: 6 feet high in your house.
2: I have about about 10 storage bins of nonsense I need to get rid of in my life. That's about what.
1: All right, this is a very tender question. Is Jeanette a hoarder?
2: No. She's the exact opposite.
1: This is on her then.
2: Yeah, she's the exact opposite.
1: This is where she has to be the coach. And sometimes you got to sit the player down and say, you're not going to play today.
2: She is.
1: You're going to be suspended.
2: She is furious.
1: You know what she is? She's Texas Tech. She's fighting for you, not telling Sorsby, you're not playing this year. You're not going to be suspended for, you know, bumcrumb university.
2: Yeah, right.
1: Okay? You're not going to play this year. You gambled on athletics. You're not going to play. She needs to tell you, you're not playing. You're Brendan Sorsby.
2: But there is a silver lining to all of this nonsense, Andy.
1: Oh, those gross couches. I can't even imagine.
2: I might get rid of an old college couch. They're from my grandma. They're sent to my
1: home. Oh, okay. Well, I didn't know that. Now I'm the bad guy.
2: No, I had no idea. But they have gotten pretty bad.
1: Here's where I've been okay. I've always had a good basement area to put crap. Not a car, but I have. But moving twice, you throw stuff away. You're like, this was sentimental for 20 years, and now I'm done with it.
2: Well, see, that's the thing. Like, I have a hard time getting rid of stuff, but there is a purge coming this summer. And
1: we're doing a remote at that purge.
2: And so, oh, God.
1: I would love to know the thing.
2: No, see, Jeanette is totally fine. She'll throw out anything.
1: I'd have thought that maybe she was like you with this.
2: No.
1: She's got to be terrible. She is so good.
2: And like one of the reasons,
1: bless
2: reason
1: her heart.
2: Number 10,000, I love her, is she is totally cool getting rid of stuff. And I'm not a hoarder, but I'm right on the borderline.
1: Yeah.
2: I'm like diet hoarding.
1: Yeah.
2: Like I've got a touch of it.
1: Yeah.
2: And she puts up with it. That is one of the most patient things she does about me. That I have all these clothes that don't fit, and she's like, just get rid of them. I'll buy you new clothes. And I'm like, no, Jeanette, I'm going to lose the weight, and I'll fit in it again.
1: Zachy, when you were wearing those hockey shorts the other day, was it Zachy C that you were explaining those shorts to him? Remember those hockey shorts?
2: Oh, yeah. He said they looked like capris. Yeah.
1: They look like something Josh Harrelson would wear.
2: Here's the silver lining. My man Fernando was like, you know, I was a mechanic for 20 years.
1: Oh, so you got his number.
2: I got his number, and we popped the hood, and he was like, yeah, all right, so I could put that radiator in.
1: Oh.
2: You need a starter. I'll do the brake pads for you, and we'll get you some new, like, rotors or whatever.
1: Is that what they call it? Rotors, like the wheels? Right, sure.
2: He was like, I could probably get you back up and running for like $800.
1: I was going to say $1,000.
2: Yeah, and but for the work the car needs, and I was like, yeah, just holler at
1: me. So you're going to have two cars?
2: Well, the thing is,
1: are you going to try to sell it, or does he want the car?
2: He kind of wants the car. Oh. So, like, I don't know if I fix it because it is okay. It's my first ever standard. It's my first ever stick.
1: Uh huh.
2: And I have a couple of car buddies that were like, yo, if you can get that thing up and running and mess around with it, you can have a fun little race car. Oh. And it's old enough that insurance is like next to nothing on it. So part of me was like,
1: race car.
2: Do I make a little fun car or do I sell it? Like, I don't know. I'm kind of torn here. So,
1: oh, you still got to pay taxes on it. If you wreck the car, you still, you know.
2: No, no, I know.
1: You know,
2: I know.
1: You're so liable for it.
2: I give it a 20% chance that I keep the car, 80% Jeanette breaks into the place and sells it. And
1: oh, I will take the exact opposite odds of that. I will take the 80% that you keep it and the 20% that she breaks in and torches it. I will literally, I will take the exact opposite odds of what you just said. All right, 437-9680. Great stuff from Paul Rogers. Tisha Gainey's going to be here. J-Town Big Port is coming up. We'll keep going. I'll read some texts. I know, obviously, a long hour there, hour number one. We'll get your text if anyone wants to text in about Kenny. We'll continue, obviously, to talk about him. I think Drew's going to join us. I got to text him back. PJ Carlissimo in 30 minutes. Hour number two along the way next.
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26: It's The Take with Andy Sweeney.
27: The first thing I want to say is, you know, he's a loyal, loyal friend. That if you're in the foxhole, that's the guy you want with you. Because he would always have your back. He was always loyal. And he was not... I mean, he was loyal to whoever came along and that the university hired and that he worked for. Yeah, one of the, oh, I hate to get sentimental, but he's one of the good guys. There might not be a lot of them, but he was one of the good ones. Great guy. Oh, I got to quit crying. You see what you did to me, Dieter? But super person, super good guy. Like I said, one of the good ones.
26: And hour two starts now.
1: That was the voice of the great, the one and only, John L. Smith this morning calling in with Diener and Blank. Think the world of John L., and obviously John L. thinking the world of Kenny Klein. So I don't want to say good stuff there, but if you did not hear that audio, I know they had some technical difficulties during that interview, but all those are up at the podcast center at ESPNLouisville.com. So definitely appreciate that. We are live at Bear Nose in J-Town. And I do want to play some sound here as we continue to honor and remember Kenny Klein. I do want to remind people, though, we are out here at Bear Nose. First of all, we love Bear Nose. We appreciate George having us out. The animals at the office have been eating the Bear Nose.
2: Oh, yeah.
1: Except for intern Mark, who has been shunned by Drew Diener. Or not by Drew. Oh, my God. I'm sorry, Diener. By James Strebel. Sorry.
2: Is he going to get Qdoba again today?
1: I don't know.
2: Poor Mark.
1: I don't know if Drew's even met intern Mark.
2: I got to be honest.
1: I don't think those two have ever crossed paths.
2: I don't know.
1: Like that for a podcast. Oh, Put that on the internet. Come on, Sofro.
2: That would be a good one. I don't know if there's going to be any pizza left for Strebel, though.
1: Why?
2: Because my fat ass isn't there, so...
1: You're not there.
2: And Phil's not there, so that clears...
1: I think Diener and Blank were on remote today, so there's 4 people right there. Phil's not there. What are you talking about?
2: Well, here's the thing. We got intern Emily. We got intern Sarah. We got John Baldridge. What? We got Leo. Yeah, we got Matt McGavick. We got Zachy C. It's and James.
1: You led with the female interns. as the ones that are going to be eating the three pizzas.
2: Yeah, okay, that was probably
1: the
2: not
1: two
2: the best
1: pepperoni
2: word.
1: And what are they? The mama
2: the meat
1: bear.
2: Lovers, yeah,
1: the meat lovers. That's the one. That's they're going to eat all that.
0: I only saw two boxes.
1: Well, you know what? I think they probably saved it because we're up here. Yeah, that's
0: probably. That's probably all because of Nick.
1: Yeah, just because of Nick Valvano. So anyway, well, Zach got his. So we'll get to Zach here in a second. But the J-Town Big Port's coming up Saturday, July 11th, and rain or shine. And we, if you're looking for a place to pregame or obviously the after party is going to be right here at Bear Nose, right off Taylorsville Road in J-Town. Also, Pause and Persist, P-U-R-R. You like that? Pause nice. And Persist. Which protects the human-animal bond during a time of crisis. Basically, these people, it's a great thing they do. When people have medical emergencies, what happens to their pets? They can foster or house those pets, obviously. It's a great thing in the community. And they're having a fundraiser this Sunday, June 28th at 2 o'clock. It all begins at 2 o'clock, called Who Let the Dogs Out? It's right here at Bear Nose Pizza in J-Town, Taylorsville Road. There'll be music and door prizes and dog puptivities, if you will, great food and opportunity to learn more about the event. So always love that. I want to play, because we've said our piece. You can go back. We'll continue to talk about Kenny. But I thought Eric Crawford, he had about two and a half minutes on WD. I would imagine they put this on television on WDRB.com. Eric, obviously, I thought about reaching out to him today. We'll talk to him on Monday or Tuesday whenever we can. Obviously, working alongside Kenny for many decades, the Courier Journal, and then in later years, WDRB. So I wanted people maybe to hear some stuff they haven't heard. Obviously, the column is great. It's a great, thoughtful column by Eric today that he has up at the website. But, Zach, if you don't mind, let's go ahead and play. It's about 2 minutes or so. Let's listen in, and then, you know, we'll do what we do here on the show.
3: Eric, what's the first thing that comes to mind when you think of Kenny and the impact he's leaving?
4: Well, Kenny's title, of course, was Sports Information Director, but that really undersells it. He was the person who connected everybody. He connected coaches to reporters, players to the public, Louisville Athletics to the rest of the country. The remarkable thing wasn't his resume. It was the way he treated people. Every reporter who came through Louisville has a Kenny Klein story. He'd pick people up at the airport, take them out to dinner, stay until the last writer finished filing. Those sound like little things, but after 40 years, they add up to a life. Kenny helped shape the public face of Louisville Athletics through some of its greatest triumphs and most difficult crises. He had one of the most visible jobs in Louisville Athletics, but somehow he never made it about himself.
3: Truly one of the greatest SIDs in the country. Eric, you knew him both professionally and personally. What made him so impactful with every person that he met?
4: Well, it wasn't just the professionalism, which was great, but everybody has a personal Kenny Klein story, or 5 or 10 of them. They've got pictures, and we're seeing them on social media. I remember the first Louisville basketball road game I covered as a young reporter in Honolulu, of all places, and I get to the gym, and he finds out I've taken taxi. He said, ride back to the hotel with us. I didn't know who us was. I get in there after the game, and I'm in the back seat crammed with Kenny and Paul Rogers and Jock Sutherland, the radio guy, in the front seat, and Denny Crum driving the car. I'll never forget that ride, because there was some white knuckling on that ride. But we got back, and Kenny patted me on the back and said, welcome to the team. So that kind of thing just Kenny did for all kinds of people. For me, I broke my ankle at an NCAA tournament game, and he drags me into Fred Hina, the trainer. I don't know how I got through the airport without Kenny doing that. He did so many things for so many people that were above and beyond the call of his duty. He loved life, so many laughs. He really touched a lot of people, more than just professionally.
3: He almost never had a bad day either, always a smile on his face. So many people from many different universities, sports, events, have taken to social media sharing stories and memories of Kenny over the past few weeks, including former Louisville coach Rick Pitino, who Kenny spent decades being the right-hand man for.
4: Yeah, as you look through them, it's pretty striking. Seth Davis, you just go through. Anybody that's anybody in the world of sports is pretty much had a reaction to Kenny's passing. And I think about, really now in my mind, to think about the people for whom his loss is going to alter life daily. And Rick Pitino is one of those people, and people who I've kind of had a little interaction with over the past few days as we've hoped and prayed that he might pull through this. You know, you and I saw him at the Kentucky Derby. It's the last time I saw him, and he could not stop talking about how great his life was, how much he was enjoying working for Pitino again, and all of the things, spending time with friends and family. And I hope that's something people will hold close, that not only did he make their lives great, but they made his life great, and he took a lot from them. And I hope that's something that will have meaning for them here as we celebrate his life over the next few days.
3: A legacy that will definitely live on forever. Please keep Kenny's friends and family in your thoughts and prayers. He was just 66 years old.
1: I thought those were good words from Eric Crawford. You know, Eric does so much of a better job than we've been able to do. So appreciate you playing that, Zach. How you doing, Zach? You see, we haven't even talked to you, by the way. How are you doing?
0: I'm doing pretty good. You know,
1: are you living off the high of pushing Louie out of the way for the last 3 days?
0: A little right? bit. Yeah, it's coming down a little bit. Coming down a little bit.
1: Have you talked to Louie in the last 3 days?
0: No, he's enjoying his vacation. No, let him enjoy his vacation. You know, he deserves it. I did do horse racing in my picks today. How about that?
1: You did not have a 10-20 horse racing guest today, I noticed.
0: No, I had a 10-20 T.J. Walker segment today.
1: Yeah, there you go.
2: Did he crush McGavick? Did I hear that?
0: Yes.
1: Those two I don't view as being friendly to one another. McGavick hates all Kentucky people.
2: Oh, yeah.
1: Am I wrong?
2: Especially KSR.
1: Well, he got mad at KSR because when McGavick took the photo.
2: Well,
1: he took the sad photo.
2: That Siva turned into a T-shirt, yeah.
1: Yeah, but then we'd be mad at Siva then. It's not so easy to be mad. It's easier to be mad at Drew Franklin than it is Peyton Siva.
2: That's true.
1: Is it not? Are TJ and Walker and Matt McGavick okay? Were you in the middle of two quarreling lovers?
0: No, I think they were just giving each other bleep, you know. It happens.
2: Each other the business.
1: No, but you are in the middle of quarreling lovers, or they might not haters.
2: But
1: you know what I'm saying? Zach was right in the middle.
2: Who does he side with in that? It's got to be TJ, right? I mean,
1: I think he sides with TJ.
2: But Matt McGavick is sort of like Zachy C's de facto when he's filling in host. Zachy C.
1: Yeah, a little bit.
2: Zachy C.
1: I have Zachy C siding with TJ here.
2: The Joker has captured TJ Walker and Matt McGavick and is holding them both over a pit of acid. Who do you save?
0: Whew. I don't know. What if do I have time for both?
2: You only have one
1: I love? Hot take master himself. I don't know. failure of Cantrell right there. I don't know.
0: Well, what if I had to pick between Pat Kelsey and Mark Pope, I'd have a definitive answer of who I'm saving.
1: Don't bring those guys into it.
2: I wasn't asking about PK.
1: No, we don't want one of your
2: who are you saving? Matt McGavick or TJ Walker?
1: What are your microwaved Mark Pope takes? Is not what we need today. We have 6 months to go through those.
0: I think I would have to pick TJ because of the post game.
2: I
0: don't know. Then again though, if I save McGavick, then I get the post game to myself.
1: Yeah, but we don't have enough workers to send another worker. It'll be you running the board, answering phones, and giving a take.
0: In that case, I'm taking TJ.
1: Yeah, like Jack Grossman used to do for the IU postgame.
0: I don't want to do all that, so.
1: I actually feel bad about that, making Jack do that.
2: God bless Jack.
1: I really do.
2: He texted me last
1: Well, he should
2: night.
1: Text you. His Cubs embarrassed your Mets again. The Mets fired their manager. Two months after the fact. It's too late, buddy.
2: They fired.
1: 13 games below 500. It's too late now.
2: I feel like part of me should be happy and thank Jack because it got Mendoza fired.
1: But it doesn't matter anymore.
2: At this point, you're rearranging deck chairs on the Titanic.
1: What are we doing at this point?
2: I have to send him 4 deep dish pizzas because of our bet. He paid up last year, so I gotta pay up for.
1: Man, those are expensive pizzas.
2: Pequods.
1: Yeah. Oh, those are really expensive pizzas.
2: And I owe him for 2024, so that's why it's 4. Usually we just do 2.
1: Oh, that's gonna run. This $200.
2: Yeah, he got me. He got me John's from Bleecker Street. because that's the bet. Whoever wins, yeah, I know. He gets me New York pizza,
1: but
2: I get it.
1: These got to be, what, at least $30 pizzas, and then the shipping of those has got to be pretty expensive?
2: Because Jack sent me the link. He was like, pay
1: off. I'm sure he did. Well, he knows you weasel out of it. You weaseled out of it last year. And we know Big Bunny Mags Valvano over there. He's got 19 different storage units for a car that's 20 years old.
2: Okay, Pequod's Pizza 4-pack. Guess how much it is.
1: $125
2: higher.
1: $175
2: A little bit less. $160
1: $160 I knew it'd be expensive. So, it's good pizza.
2: No,
1: but
2: it is good pizza. But
1: that's a good spot to go.
2: Pequod's.
1: Yeah.
2: I've never done Pequod's. I've done Lou Maldonado's. I've done Giordano's. They're fine.
1: It's better than those.
2: No, that's what I've heard. I've heard Pequod's is that's.
1: Well, me and my wife have been a couple times, and then we were going to go. You know, Chicago's not like Louisville. We used to get in the car here, and you drive 18 minutes, and you can be anywhere. Okay, so we went to one. And the guy was like, do you have a reservation? We're like, no. We were like those guys that didn't have a reservation. And, like, right when it happened, two people, like, got up at the bar. We jammed in.
2: Nice.
1: And that,
2: nice.
1: Otherwise, it was going to be a little bit of a hefty wait.
2: That,
1: you know, I mean, because, you know, these pizzas take a long time to cook.
2: That actually, you know what?
1: Anyway.
2: That reminds me. I'm changing my summer sports topic. Like, I want to add, that actually, don't let me
1: the
2: forget.
1: Question of the day?
2: The question of the day.
1: PJ Carlissimo coming up in just a few. Can I ask a basketball question?
2: Yes.
1: To you guys? And Zach, I'll ask this. And you know, we'll obviously continue as we go, with the Kenny Klein stuff. Just, you know, we have PJ coming up here in just a second. Todd Golden. Denzel Aberdeen is going to have to petition the NCAA to get another year.
2: Right.
1: We've talked about this. Denzel Aberdeen, Florida, goes back to Kentucky. He goes to Kentucky, goes back to Florida, right?
2: Right.
1: And with the new 5-for-5, you know, no one really knows if Denzel Aberdeen's going to be okay to play, and he's going to be a sizable part of Florida's team. I mean, they obviously have a big team, a front court team, a team that really in the 3, the 4, and the 5 is easily better than anybody in the country.
2: Oh, God, yeah.
1: And what they've done is they've switched out the 1 and 2. They've been able to find guards, and, you know, a couple years ago they won the title Walter Clayton. And, you know, last year they weren't quite as good there. I'm not a big Boogie Flan fan, but I guess there's something about a guy who is a solid player that's sticking around. Are Kentucky fans rooting for Denzel Aberdeen or against him?
2: Probably against him, right? Like, I mean,
1: I don't know.
2: No, it's Florida.
1: It is Florida.
2: No, in this day and age of transfer portal, it's very rare. I feel.
1: But I don't think you hate Denzel Aberdeen.
2: No, you don't hate him. No, you don't hate him. But you sure as hell ain't rooting for him.
1: Zach, what do you think?
0: I think they're kind of neutral. I don't think they're rooting against him. I don't think they're rooting for him.
1: That's what I think. I don't think it's a rooting against.
2: Yeah. Okay.
1: But I don't know, because Kentucky and Louisville don't have any eligibility issues. If Denzel Aberdeen did not get eligible for Florida, that's a sizable story.
2: Oh,
1: he is a starting player for them.
2: I mean, just because it's in conference, I mean, if he went to freaking, all right, well, you know, he goes to Texas Tech, I don't think they care as much, but Florida is sort of looked at as a tertiary rival, maybe, to UK, I would say.
1: Louisville, Tennessee. I kind of think Arkansas is up there with Cal.
2: When Cal
1: leaves, you know, that's going to dissipate and everything else. By the way, I have seen this in multiple mock drafts, and this is something, obviously, we're remembering Kenny Klein, so some of the, you know, stuff that we were going to talk about, we'll talk about on Monday. I've seen 3 mock drafts. All of them had Tyron Stokes number 1 overall. Every single one of them. So, and it made me chuckle that the analysis was he was a pain in the ass.
2: I'm going to get crushed for that.
1: Everybody. No, I'm saying Jeff Goodman. I'm saying everyone's analysis was the kid's kind of a pain in the you know what. Every mock draft has him as the number 1 pick in the draft.
2: But you and Phil, I remember we were at Progress Park. Were like, Nick, he might be ahead.
1: I forgot that was your take. Yeah.
2: He is. And I was like, I don't know. After McKell, I'm not sure we want any more drama. I don't know if the juice will be worth the squeeze, boys. And now this guy is going to
1: Then Louisville got a Kesey. That's what happened there.
2: Yeah.
1: Then they got a Kesey and you were okay with it again.
2: Yeah,
1: getting
2: right.
1: a five-star
2: Yeah,
1: game.
2: Exactly.
1: Yeah, then you were fine with it.
2: It was funny.
1: Even a reclassified five-star. You're good with it.
2: Funny how that works.
1: Yeah, that's how it works. Texas says, in the last year, both Nick and Jeanette both got a Fernando's phone number. It's a good text. It's a good text, man. I don't know if it's insensitive, but it's a good text. Is it not a good text? Come on.
2: That's really good.
1: It is pretty
2: That's
1: good.
2: Really good.
1: We have a Tom Coughlin editorial on the TV in front of us. I think you and Zachy C need to watch this together, see what a winner looks like. Okay, not these college winners
2: That's
1: like Ryan Day.
0: Real go, winners.
1: Yeah, that
2: That's
1: can just go buy a roster. I'm talking the standard. I'm talking Zachy C. If you're not 5 minutes early, you're late. We're closing the door. No practice for you. No soup for you.
0: See, Zachy. Restaurants should start doing that. Like, if you don't show up by this time, you can't come in. Like, if they close at 10 and you don't get there by, like, 9:30, nuh-uh, we're not serving you.
1: Well, this is something that Nick, me.
2: I love Zach, you're not wrong, but I know you haven't worked. Like,
1: well, you're
2: because,
1: not.
2: Like, it's way, it's
1: Nick's
2: so
1: not
2: hard
1: gonna,
2: to turn
1: Nick's
2: people
1: not,
2: away.
1: Nick's not going to like my answer, or he might like my answer. So, you know, if we get within 30 minutes, I do not go to a place. But are there
2: and we thank you for that.
1: There are a few places that close at 10. I think by 9:05, 9:10-ish, you're good
2: oh,
1: to go.
2: Oh, God, yeah.
1: Okay?
2: No.
1: You're good to go.
2: I'll take 9:30.
1: Oh, okay.
2: Let's shoot through this bad boy.
1: I got no problem.
2: It's 9:45 and above.
1: I don't
2: what
1: usually,
2: are we doing?
1: I'm just using 10 o'clock.
2: Yeah.
1: My only thing is, I got to be kind of quiet here. I'm going to be kind of quiet. I always tell Nikki, I was like, they can't say no.
2: No,
1: because
2: we can't.
1: During COVID, we all supported every restaurant we could.
2: Yep. No,
1: they can't say no to money now.
2: Nope.
1: There's my hot take of the day. It gets me in boiling water every time.
2: I have worked shifts before.
1: But people some restaurants are different than others. No offense.
2: People have come in at 9:55 and we don't turn them away. Like we roll our eyes and I have to the kitchen. I'm like, hey guys, I know you just got done cleaning up, but. I need a shrimp and grits and a pork chop.
1: Of course, you always bring them all this food anyway from all of our fine partners at ESPN Louisville.
2: That's true.
1: So they owe you.
2: That's
1: basically what I'm trying to say.
2: But, Zach, you see, you're not wrong, but it's very hard to say no to somebody because that's a bad Yelp review. But you're not wrong, Zach.
1: Zach, you see, walks in, he's got a smoke on his arm. He's good to go. Like, you sit down here. What do you need?
2: Snap, snap.
1: Yeah, what do you need?
2: People have his drinks on the table
1: The drinks on the table.
0: I'll have the usual, guys.
1: The usual. They know the appetizer. They know what to do. Texter, Nick, is it illegal to store a car in a storage unit?
2: No.
1: I don't know.
2: No,
1: I'll leave that up to you guys.
2: I asked the storage unit.
1: Well, no,
2: told
1: so
2: them
1: I believe,
2: why,
1: yeah.
2: They were like, yeah.
1: Plus, that's not something that's going to be easy to hide.
2: Yeah.
1: So it's like when you go to load the storage unit, it's like, you know, this guy's got his old Christmas tree and he's got a bunch of, you know, old baseball cards and Nick rolls in with a Mazda. You know, you can't
2: that's
1: really.
2: Smoking.
1: Yeah, you can't hide a smoking Mazda.
2: By the way, the AI videos that Drew sent are.
1: I don't know if Diener likes AI or not. Oh. I mean, half the time he's bagging on AI, but I think he loves AI.
2: Well, like.
1: So I don't.
2: They're funny. He is really good at coming up with these AI videos. They are really good. Now, somewhere a pond is drained because of it, but at the same time, they are really funny. I can't push back. He's got me in a hot dog shirt with bagpipes.
1: Someone at some point is just going to buy, you know, like, you guys are just going to leave them, is going to buy. All the Valvano storage units, like they used to on that TV show.
2: Oh, Storage Wars.
1: Yeah,
2: yes.
1: There's either going to be nothing or there's a gem somewhere.
2: Oh, God,
1: Like Bob has a diamond in a sock, and some guy's going to spend, like, $3,000, and it's just going to be nothing. It's just going to be, like, letting the cake bake stuff.
2: Right.
1: And then he's going to look in a sock, and there's just going to be a diamond.
2: Oh.
1: That's my prediction.
2: Oh, or some sort of baseball card or something.
1: Honus Wagner.
2: Yeah, right, yeah.
1: Right.
2: Yeah, we're going to have a Honus Wagner baseball card stuck.
1: A Tom Seaver signed baseball card.
2: Stuck in the spokes of, a bicycle.
1: Yeah, it's going to be worth $2,000. Like, it's one or the other. So, all right, we have PJ coming up next, right?
2: Yep.
1: The great PJ Carlissimo, he joins us next.
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0: 5-7, appreciate Voice of the Cards. Paul Rogers joining us earlier. Diener will join us in the 2 o'clock hour as we continue to remember Kenny Klein. We'll keep doing that. Tisha Gainey going to join us. J-Town Big Pork coming up here on July 11th. But, boy, I tell you, whenever you can get P.J. Carlissimo, you smile big because we all get a little smarter when we talk some NBA and some college hoops with him. Coach, it's good to have you on. We talked with you for a couple minutes at Westwood One's Radio Row, and it's great to have you here on this Friday on ESPN 680. P.J., how you doing today, sir?
1: I'm doing well, Andy. Kind of wrapped up a long year, but I'm happy. But the draft was good, and the playoffs were excellent. So, plus, it's always good to visit with you guys.
0: Yeah, well, thank you so much. Yeah, I have Nick here alongside with me. I wanted to give you a time because I know you told Zach, our producer, back at the station. Obviously, you have thoughts on the passing of Kenny Klein as well. I know you knew him through many years, probably through Rick Pitino and basketball, obviously being at the Yum Center. So I'll give you the floor if you have anything to say about the passing of a great man last night, Kenny Klein, at just 66 years old.
1: Well, just awful sad day. Known him so long. I actually knew him before Rick, and then got even closer with him through Rick. I was really fortunate because the last 2 years, since the Pac-12 went out of business for a couple of years, I worked the last two Big East tournaments, and I just spent a ton of time with Kenny. I'd sit there, watch their practices during the Big East tournament, and we would just reminisce, and then always got to work with him at Final Fours. He always helped out the NCAA. And I had them for the first two games in the tournament this year. I had St. John's for their first two games in San Diego, I think it was. And not a good man, a great man, incredibly capable to begin with. I mean, that's where you first met him because he was such a great sports information

0: always time with him.
1: PJ Carlissimo with us here on ESPN 680, 105.7. Coach, great words, kind words, and there's no doubt we will echo here everything that you said. And not only pass that along, but I think you're spot on with the kind of guy he was, and getting to be with Rick there, obviously, in the final couple years in the Big East with St. John's was, I'm sure, a thrill for him, and no doubt something that Rick needed when he made that move to New York City. There's no great transition, but PJ Carlissimo with us, I guess, general, and then we'll get to, Mychael Brown has obviously become a big story here. What did you make of the draft? A lot of one and dones, a lot of kids, about half the kids were one-time transfers as well, not a big foreign influence in this draft, at least in round number one. A couple nights ago, what did you make of the first round of the NBA draft? What items stood out to you?
0: Well, kind of echoing exactly what you said, tons of point guards, first of all, a lot of guards, a lot of freshmen. I think NIL already having an impact. Some of the guys who decided to go back to college for another year, improve their draft stock. A couple of guys who probably should have gone back to college and did not, cost themselves a lot of money in the short term. Who knows? It may work out better for them, but it was a little surprising. A few players who stayed in the draft and didn't go in the first round, they could have made a lot more money staying in college, and they probably, again, you never know what's going to happen, but they probably could have improved their draft stock. Foreign guys, yeah, there weren't as many international players. Some of that's NIL also. You got a lot more players internationally coming and playing in college. So you saw them. There weren't many in the first round, the fewest we've had in a long time. But then a whole bunch late. I don't know how many are going to get stashed anymore. It doesn't seem that one or two, some teams may do that. But overall, it was a really talented draft. I thought a lot of teams improved themselves. I think we've got another really good group of players coming in. I didn't see the bill this year, but Mychael was very well thought of. I was a little surprised looking at some stats. First Louisville top 10 since Samaki Walker. First round pick since Donovan Mitchell, and the highest player drafted since my old buddy Felton Spencer, who I had at Golden State. So I hadn't realized that. In one year, Mychael Brown accomplished an awful lot. And then on top of that, when Ryan Conwell goes in the second round, Louisville hadn't had multiple selections since 2015. So I think a lot of things to celebrate for Louisville. Very different guys, obviously. Mychael's a couple of years younger, and he's more a point guard. Ryan is not bashful, man. Ryan's going to get those threes up, no question about that. But he's 22 years old. He's four schools in 4 years. Mychael's one and done. So similarities, yes, but a lot of differences. But I think, good things to celebrate and for you to talk about in Louisville.
1: PJ Carlissimo with us was on the call there on the radio side, ESPN Radio. You know him, Westwood One and other places. He joins us here on ESPN 680. He was on the draft coverage. With Mychael in the back, Coach, you know this. You've been at the top of an organization. When you're thinking about acquiring a player or drafting a player, and this is a young player that had a back injury and obviously missed like the ACC tournament and the NCAA tournament, missed almost 2 months during the year, what kind of work do you think NBA teams did in finding out about that back injury?
0: Well, they did as much as they, absolutely could. They had their doctors look at him when at the combine. That's something that you want to do. You just never know with injuries. We've seen there's some really talented players in the NBA that have missed a lot of time. So, but you also sometimes you look an opportunity to get somebody that you might not get,
1: sure,
0: except for the injury. It's interesting. I don't know my geography, going up or down the road. There's Lexington. I don't know which direction it is, but you got Quaintance, the same, similar situation. So it's you got to go with the talent. You got to trust your doctors and hope that you're fortunate.
1: PJ Carlissimo.

0: With us, Jane Quaintance is such an interesting story, and I know, you know, I wasn't even going to ask you too much about him. He's going to need another surgery, so he might take a year, and he can play next to Wemby. Boy, that'd be some twin towers that would be pretty good for the Spurs. Let me ask you this, Coach. You know, a lot's been made here about Mikal, where he would go. We knew it would be anywhere from like 5 to basically 10, and Wagler ends up going 5 there to the Clippers. And then, you know, really one of the main storylines nationally was Darius Acuff, right, who goes 7. I don't know. You may not buy into this, but I think nationally the media might, and these are things that we will talk about. How much do you think the Mikal Brown and Darius Acuff kind of watching them to see who has the better career will happen in the next several years?
1: Well, I think all these guards, this draft was so guard-centric, particularly point guard. I just think, well, everybody's going to watch that. But, you know, things get lost. Like, look what Donovan Mitchell's become. Donovan Mitchell's one of the premier players in the NBA. You got Jalen Brunson, the most outstanding player in the tournament, in the finals, and he's a second-round pick. So for sure it's something people will watch going forward. But all that really matters is how a player fits in with your needs and what kind of player he turns out to be. The truth is, the day the draft is over, those numbers are meaningless. We're all going to talk about it in summer league. We'll all talk about it next year. It doesn't matter now. They're NBA players, and it doesn't matter when they were drafted or who drafted them. Did they get traded until they finally found a place where they could be comfortable and really excel? And that's what happened with Brunson. You know, Brunson's at Dallas. Not that he was not a good player at Dallas, but he certainly was not the player that he was in New York. So many times it's just a question of getting with the style or with the coach or with the teammates that let you excel.
0: P.J. Carlissimo, two more, we'll get you out of here, Coach, and do appreciate the time. You look at DeBonta and then Peterson and Boozer and Caleb Wilson. Let's just focus on those top four because, you know, we knew for a long time those would be the top four, and we basically knew the order for many, many weeks, if not even longer, that those would be the four guys. I guess, do you agree with that at the very top, the argument between DeBonta and Peterson? Ultimately, AJ goes first. Does that make sense to you, or are you of a belief that, you know, Darren Peterson, being a guard, maybe should have been the pick there? Did you have any opinion on the top of the draft, I guess?
1: I had an opinion, but I think the overriding fact was those four guys – most people, myself included, view them as can't miss. You could put those four in a hat, close your eyes, and just pick one of them out, and you could make a case what a good fit they were for each of those four teams. I personally lean toward Boozer because he's ready right now.
0: Sure.
1: He's ready to play tonight in an NBA game. I just thought he was a man. All he did for Duke, how versatile a player he is, how big and strong he is. To me, he's a can't miss. I think all of them were, but I like a guy who can play instantly. They're totally different players, but he's like Cooper Flagg was last year. He was ready to play from day one. I love all three. I love the other three just as much. I know I'm copping out, but I think you could make a compelling argument for any of the four, and it almost doesn't matter position-wise, you know, what you need, where you're going to play them. I think the four of them are that good that they're going to go on and have really special NBA careers.
0: Yeah, I think you're right, and this was a really, really good class. Boy, I could ask you about 10 more prospects. Last one, we'll get you out of here. The great P.J. Carlissimo with us on ESPN 680, 105.7. You saw him in attendance, Dusty May. He wins a national title at Michigan. He makes the jump to the Dallas Mavericks, and he takes one of his players at number 9. What did you make of the move, and how good of a coach do you think Dusty May can be in the NBA?
1: Dusty May can be as good a coach as his roster. He's an exceptional coach. I didn't know Dusty until the Final Four a couple of years ago. I've lost track of many years ago that was with FAU. Obviously, the job he did there, the job he did at Michigan, he's a very special coach. He's great with his relationship with the players. He's really good at identifying talent. I think Dallas did some good things. There's work to be done with their roster, but there's no reason Dusty won't be successful in the NBA. And I also think that if for whatever reason he doesn't like the NBA or it's not what he thought it was going to be, he obviously can go back to college
0: sure.
1: in a minute and
0: oh, yeah.
1: be very much in demand.
0: Yeah, there's no doubt. We have seen that here with John Calipari and Rick Pitino, so we know that. If it doesn't work out in a couple years, come on back, Coach. I'm sure a lot of programs will have you. Well, great work as always, Coach. Maybe a little bit of an off season and a vacation. We always appreciate having you on, and thank you so much for your knowledge here on this Friday. Appreciate it. Have a good weekend.
1: All right, Andy. Thanks for you and Nick. Appreciate it.
0: There we go. The great PJ Carlissimo with us here on ESPN 680 1057. There you go. Little PJ, you good with that?
2: Tasty.
0: There you go.
2: Nice little draft.
0: PJ's great. Always love PJ Carlissimo.
2: Love
0: He's
2: coach.
0: Right. I mean, you know, with Dusty May, it's going to be a lot about what your team looks like. I still have, by the way, Zach, is it you or is it Baldy running the show back there?
3: It's me. Baldy left.
0: Oh, there he goes. Yeah, he had to go to India. I don't know what secret world he's got going on. I wrote down, I don't know if I wrote them all down, but like Will Hardy, who is he the coach of?
4: Oh, no idea. No.
0: Come on, Zachy C.
4: I was going to say.
0: Don't you Google Zachy C.
4: I was going to say Pistons.
0: Jazz.
4: All right.
0: No, the Pistons.
4: Oh, actually.
0: Pistons is one you know. It's Bickerstaff.
4: Oh, J.D. Bickerstaff.
0: Yeah. That's
4: yeah,
0: one.
4: That's right.
0: Who is, here we go. Let's see here. Taylor Jenkins.
3: Do you want me to answer?
0: No. That's the Bucks coach.
3: It's Milwaukee, yeah.
4: Damn it, I was going to guess that. I'm not even kidding.
0: Nick does this every time.
4: No. I was going to guess that. I'm so mad.
0: You were the I was going to bet that guy.
4: No, I know. Oh, I know I'm being that guy.
0: I was going to bet Country House.
4: I know I'm being that guy, yeah. But I was going to say that. Damn it.
0: My cousin Sean Sweeney.
4: Sean Sweeney is Memphis?
0: Magic.
4: Damn it.
0: You might as well. I mean, yeah, you got yeah. little chance. By the way, I have a buddy who's in New York City right now, and he sent me a picture of the Sweeney building. Look at that.
4: Oh, hey.
0: In New York City. Now, unfortunately, we score a D in energy efficiency. My building does. But who cares about that?
4: It looks good.
0: Look at that.
4: It's all about
0: looks.
4: What
0: does Nicky the Boot think of that?
4: I think that's beautiful.
0: There you go.
4: Look at the Sweeney building. We got parties. We'll host things. Bar mitzvah, don't matter.
0: I told him, don't get mugged down there. That's socialist city. Don't get mugged.
4: Who hasn't had a couple murders in front of them?
0: What murder? Zach, do you know what we're talking about?
3: No.
0: What was it, Gotti?
4: It was Gotti.
0: You've never seen the two guys where they ask the guys on the street, like, why are you supporting John Gotti? He's a murderer. They go, What murder?
4: What murder?
0: He was a great guy.
4: He was a great man. Oh, God.
3: It's a stereotype, and it's offensive.
0: I can't believe. Yeah, thank you. You know what it is, Zach? We need to clean it up. We need cleaning up, not after PJ. Okay.
4: Can I bring up something that happened during the break?
0: We also need to take a break.
4: We do need to take a break because we
0: got
4: to.
0: Can you do this in under 60 seconds?
4: Under 60
0: seconds. What happened during the break?
4: Well, we're about to get Tisha on.
0: Uh-huh.
4: She's here. We're talking shop.
0: Right.
4: She mentions that James Strebel isn't going to be here next week.
0: None of us had any idea.
4: I was just about
0: no idea.
4: Okay,
0: my reaction was, oh, okay. good to know.
4: We all looked at each other and were like, oh, word?
0: You want to know a funny thing? You're going to like this. So Strebel just didn't take breaks yesterday. And it's almost 6 o'clock. And Leo goes, he calls me. Young Leo. Liberal Leo.
4: Leo the
0: Liberal. And he calls me and goes, there's all these spots. I got like four commercial breaks here. I go, well, did you take commercial breaks? He's like, well, yeah, some.
4: Some.
0: And I'm like, well. You have to figure it out there, big boy.
4: Hit the playout music. And,
0: yeah, I don't know.
4: At 5:47.
0: Nick's used to this. I'll like, call Nick. News in for Streamable. Wait a minute. We were supposed to start our crossover next week. He agreed to it.
4: I mean,
0: what do we do?
4: I hope everything's okay. Like, you know, if he's just taking vacation, but I just love it because
0: none of us knew. You're right. Tisha Gainey knew it. We did not
4: Tisha
0: know.
4: Tisha knew that Streamable wasn't going to be out because she mentioned it.
0: No one had any idea.
4: And we
0: Streamable
4: all looked at each
0: vacation.
4: Other. And we're like, oh, he's okay. Out next week. I mean, cool. I hope he has a nice vacation. But
0: Phil Baker didn't know either. Actually, Phil might have known. Ken knew.
4: Well.
0: The only people that do Tish and Ken, that's it.
4: You mean Kevin?
0: Kevin Salvaggi.
4: Kevin Salvaggi.
0: All right. We're going to talk about beer. We're going to do it next live at Bear Nose here in J-Town on ESPN 680.
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3: 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In pretty dominating fashion, 29-13, they win their second Vince Lombardi trophy.
4: There's been a blank space in the Michigan trophy case. 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

0: 2 o'clock hour coming up in just a second. Diener's going to join us on the other end as obviously we continue to remember Kenny Klein. We do appreciate PJ Carlissimo, his great words. We'll put that up at the podcast center. Always love when we can talk with him. 437-9680. I've been bad in reading, the text line, so we need to do that. We'll get to that in a second. But first, let's get to our good friend Tisha Gainey joining us here on ESPN 680 1057 as we get closer. The J-Town Big Pour is coming up Saturday, July 11th. 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Tisha, good to see you again. How you doing?
1: I'm doing great. Just trying to get all the details together of what we're pouring at the Big Pour.
0: Okay, now why the name change?
1: After 10 years, you know, J-Town Summer Beer Fest.
0: Yeah, freshen it up a little bit.
1: Yeah, and expand. Let's expand the drink category. So,
0: what are we expanding into then?
1: We've got some bourbon from Lake Angels Envy, Row 94. We've got some gin coming down, River Green Cocktails and another local gin company. We have Prova Spirits coming out, some Italian aperitifs.
0: Okay.
1: And then our friends like at Oliver Winery, you know, they've been a great supporter. They're coming out. They've got a new line of ciders available.
0: Okay.
1: The fun people from Pony Boy Slings.
0: Oh, yeah.
1: They're coming out
0: again. I remember those at the Tailspin.
1: Absolutely.
0: I remember those. Those are good.
1: So just expanding our variety. You know, J-Town Summer Beer Fest has actually always included some seltzers and, you know, Beyond Beer bubbly bar, if you will.
0: Oh, it can get hot out there.
1: Yes.
0: Yeah.
1: I mean, it's the summertime.
0: Oh, yeah.
1: You know, right there at the Gaslight Pavilion. But bringing out a heavy hitter, you know, we've got Soul Circus for entertainment.
0: Okay.
1: We've got a DJ over at Third Turn, but also something new this year, the Lawn Pro VIP Oasis Deck.
0: Okay.
1: So we've got a limited number of VIP tickets available.
0: That are still available right now?
1: Available,
0: okay.
1: Surprisingly.
0: Yeah.
1: Normally that was for sponsors, friends, and family, but we are opening it up to the public. All of Third Turn will be closed during this event, and we get access to Third Turn, so air conditioning, restrooms.
0: There you go.
1: There it is.
0: Having been in their spot during the J-Town event, it's a good little oasis.
1: It is an oasis.
0: To hang out for a couple minutes if it gets hot. Sure.
1: And the deck views looking over the event is super fun, especially with the DJ up there. And then also there's some light bites as well as limited pours that will be available for those VIP guests. Actually, our friends from Lawn Pro, they're going to do a fun little game. See if you can mow a straight line with beer goggles on. And some people will get upgraded.
0: There you go.
1: Some people will get upgraded. You know.
0: That's a good idea.
1: You have lawnmower beers, you know.
0: Yeah, sure, sure. The mower beer,
1: How many beers does it take for you to not mow a straight line,
0: That's fantastic. You get all this JTownBigPour.com, right?
1: Yes.
0: People can see, obviously, all the information and some of the things that you're talking about. But also you can see the different levels of tickets and the date and everything that goes into it. And then we're at Bear Nose. You can, if you want a pregame, sure. And obviously the after party will be here as well. How have you seen this event grow? I think I was at your first ones, and then I've been gone for a couple years.
1: Yeah.
0: So I haven't been back. So I'm really excited. I mean, for me, I saw this. I feel like this event in about 6 or 7 years maybe tripled.
1: Yes, it has tripled because we started out with maybe 400 people right there at the J-Town Chamber Gaslight Square parking lot, and now we're under City Hall, behind Third Turn, all down Neal Drive, and it sells out at the gate. You know, get your tickets early, but there may be a few left at the gate. You can also, at our friend Cox's Spirits, right in town, you can save $5 and save the online fees by stopping in there.
0: And I imagine they're going to have their cigar lounge. I'm looking at that right now.
1: Absolutely.
0: There you go.
1: You can smoke a cigar, hang out. We've got some lounge furniture there, some swamp coolers, you know, to cool off just a wee bit. but, yeah, it's just a great time out there, you know, celebrate J-Town. people that come out there, you know, it's a wonder. It's a discovery experience. You'll try things that you may not know that you liked before, like Bravazzi is coming.
0: Oh, yeah. Okay.
1: You know, they're a hard Italian soda.
0: Okay.
1: They taste like a San Pellegrino.
0: Okay. What do you tell Nick Valvano this? Nick's missing all of this. All the Italian-themed drinks, and Nick's over there with Phil Baker. What are we doing? This is your moment. This is calling card over there.
1: We've got Good Boy Vodka. They're
0: okay.
1: Coming out, you know.
0: Where are you with the beer list? Because I know how you are with the beer list.
1: I know. Give me about another 10 days.
0: Okay, that's fair enough.
1: You got
0: lots of time.
1: Yeah.
0: It's only July. You know, it's July 11th. And what's today? The 26th?
1: Yeah.
0: You're good to go.
1: Yeah. I mean, why tell everybody too far in advance?
0: No, you're good to go. Yeah, I figured you weren't going to give me the full beer list today, if that's fair. So our local national chain, are they still wanting to be a part of
1: Absolutely.
0: Events like this?
1: Yes.
0: That's great. That's great to hear.
1: Like Three Floyds, she's coming out.
0: Okay.
1: So my good buddy Allie, you know, we got the locals like Atrium, Country Boy, almost all the Louisville guys will be out there as well. And it's just a real good time.
0: Yeah, it is. So, again, JTownBigPour.com. JTownBigPour.com. Gaslight Pavilion, but it's really taken over, like you said, almost.
1: Yeah.
0: I don't say the block, but it's taken over several.
1: It's
0: taking
1: the
0: over
1: block.
0: The block, you know.
1: We're behind the block, you know.
0: There you go. So it's a great time. So appreciate Tisha you being out with us today.
1: Thanks for having us.
0: Thank you so much.
1: We'll see you out there on the.
0: Oh,
1: 11th.
0: I'll be out there. You better believe it. We'll be out there. JTownBigPour.com. Let's take a quick break. Diener's going to join us next. We'll do it here on ESPN 680.
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0: All right, back at it, 2 o'clock hour here, presented by Whiskey Thief. 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They got the spot down in New Lou. 2 weeks ago, Nick drank too much of their gin and showed up struggling to work. So it does work. If you must know.
15: Oh, that was a rough Friday.
0: It was a Whiskey Thief night for me, but 2 nights ago, my father-in-law, I think he wanted me to break it open a new bottle. I'm like, you're going to drink it all. I mean, selfish. You're going to drink it all.
15: Okay. Wait. You got to do the pour the Whiskey Thief into a decanter and fill it back up.
0: Oh, I got a couple of those. So
15: maybe
0: anyway. Well, I'm not going to do that. I'm not going to trick them. Lesser product. I'm not doing that. Goodness. Anyway, 437-9680. We are live here at Bear Nose in J-Town. Another hour to go. Roundtable coming up after us. And we organically found in 2 weeks, Strebel's going to be on vacation. So thank you to Tisha Gady hooking us up with that. Plus, there's a great fundraiser coming up here. We're going to tell you more about that here in about 15 minutes. But I text Drew, and he's nice enough to come on after obviously having his show this morning. And Drew, welcome in. I thought you and Blank and Crane did a great job. I felt like the city was kind of listening to find out what was going on with the passing of Kenny Klein. So, number one, thank you for joining us. Number two, you guys did a fine job. And I guess number three, how you doing, sir?
16: Yeah, doing great. It was one of those that I wasn't really prepared to. And you know what? I'm hearing myself on echo.
0: Oh boy!
16: I'm back because today I consider myself the luckiest man alive. Live.
0: Oh boy, so Zachy Z, are you there?
17: Is Mono on on the phone pot?
18: Try that.
0: Is that any better, Drew?
16: All right, let's see. Now I don't hear myself. Good.
0: Oh, okay.
16: Can you hear me?
0: Yeah, you sound great. No, you sound great.
16: But speech.
0: Yeah. By the way, it's literally impossible. You know, I heard Luke talk about it. It's impossible to give a take while you hear yourself echoing. It's literally impossible.
17: No. Oh, it's so distracting.
16: No, it's terrible. I hadn't planned on doing like the whole show on it, but it's just like when you started, you couldn't stop. And then I was getting texts from everybody, from Ken Horn. And I mean, I was glad to hear what John L said, since I couldn't hear it this morning. I was waiting for that rejoin to be like me going, I can't hear him. But no, I hadn't really planned on doing it that way, but it just sort of grew, and I realized, hey, I've got every contact in the world who should be talking about this. So, yeah, it was just one of those right thing to do, it seemed like.
0: You know, I know me and you have talked about this, and I think you mentioned this a little bit today, but, you know, I think for us, Kenny was one of those guys when there was a story of some kind, positive, negative, somewhere in between, he was kind of an even hand of, hey, here's kind of what's going on. Hey, let me be a sounding board, for you as we're all giving opinions on the air. I don't know, you know, you being a radio host here, and then obviously Clear Channel iHeart. I don't know, you tell me, the broadcaster relationship you had with him, the professional, and then obviously the personal relationship as well.
16: Yeah, I mean, I always said he wouldn't tell you. He never called him to ask you, you know, what to say or anything like that. And he never steered you the wrong direction. I always thought it was great when he would call, and you know, like a lot of times there might not be information about a story. Maybe a player is not playing, and you know, it looks like something crazy decision by Pitino or whatever it was, and you never really understood it, an outsider. And he'd kind of call you and say, "Well, look, I wouldn't go down that road. I can't tell you what happened, but it wasn't that, you know, and it'd even tell you what not to say and avoid you from making you look stupid. And he's one of the very few guys that could ride that line of giving the media enough information to do their job, yet protecting the sanctity of the team and whatever needed to be held within, and did all that and was fun. I mean, that was the thing about Kenny, that shoulder shrug, you know, grin. I said it this morning, his sag laugh, his bleep-eating grin.
0: Oh, yeah.
16: You know, his shoulder laugh. He had that great shoulder laugh, and, hey, man, you know, he just started laughing, and he was it was just awesome. And still, the best thing is that time that I just got my Apple Watch, and I said something about a call on the screen, and I'm like, oh, there's Kenny Klein. And then the next thing I know, Kenny Klein's on my watch because I had combined the words Paul Kenny Klein.
0: Yeah.
16: So it was hey, what's going on? I'm like, what are you doing? You're in a game. I'm watching you right now.
0: Well, at least you did that with Kenny Clyde. I accidentally did that with Kevin Harlan one time while I was at what was then Cardinal Stadium. So he did not answer. So anyway, can you tell the story? I guess you mentioned it was at Freedom Hall and Kenny came up to you and said, look what Rick Pitino bought me when he bought him the Lexus.
16: Yeah. Well, okay, it was in the time I was there, it was 09. It was whenever when they were playing crap bum you, whatever they were, because I was doing the game. So they're always playing crap bum you when I called it. But I would still get there way in advance. And so I'm there, it's like 2.5 hours for the game, and there's nobody's really there. There's maybe a couple players shooting, and Kenny just has this weird look on his face. And I'm like, what's wrong with you? They're going to beat this team by 30. He goes, no, man, I'm in shock. I'm like, what? And he goes, just come here. And he walks outside to that area where you come in, the media comes in, and he goes, look at this. He goes, Rick bought me this today.
15: Wow.
16: It's like he showed up, you know, at the practice center and said, Kenny, come meet me out back. I go back there, and he says, you know, here you go. Like what? You know, it's this Lexus convertible. By the way, the great part of that is it was from the dealership that Rick owned part of as well.
0: But
16: I mean, he was just in shock. I'm like, he bought you this? He was so frazzled, literally in a state of shock. He couldn't believe that, you know, the basketball coach, that's how he for bought him like a $75,000 car.
0: Yeah, it's unbelievable. I don't know, just, you know, and that probably epitomizes, but his relationship with Rick, I'd say taking care of Rick, but, you know, Rick Pitino is an all-time personality in many ways, the good, the bad, everything in between, the coaching. I mean, Kenny even had to deal with that. I got thinking of, remember when Rick wouldn't do the press conference in Lexington a couple times? Like, Ralph Willard had to do it. Like he had to deal with all the great things. He had to deal with the not-so-great things as well. And I don't know if there are too many relationships like that. And we all know, and you know this, Drew, that Rick doesn't have many of those. And this was obviously the top one. And I'm sure his words when he speaks about Kenny are going to be pretty powerful.
16: They will. And I just don't think we're given enough, I mean, I don't say credit, but I can't imagine. I mean, Rick had not been back in town, I don't think, in forever. And he's playing this member guest, and they're back there. And, I mean, it's all the guys, you know, it's Vinny. Hell, Officer Dale was probably there too, you know, that Anderson almost fought.
0: Oh, yeah.
16: but they were all there as this happens. And to have to lose a friend like that, but to have to witness it, I don't know if there's enough counseling in the world, man. Like, I can't fathom seeing your great friend and you being helpless to help him. I mean, David Padgett is about the only guy who could have tried the Heimlich maneuver on Kenny because he's such a giant, you know, and he tried it, and I guess it was lodged in his lung. It's so unfair is the word I keep going back to, that, like, it wasn't like he, you know, had cancer and family got to, like, know it was coming. Maybe I don't know what's better, you know,
0: I know what you mean.
16: Unfair, that choked on a shrimp. Like, I don't know that I'll ever eat a shrimp again. I got to be honest.
0: Well, you know, Drew, I said it's one of those things. Why do bad things happen to good people? And that's the way that I've kind of viewed it for the last 2 weeks of you don't know the answer to that. You're never going to know the answer to something like that.
16: I'm 53 now, and as I've, you know, I don't have a very big family. Like, I have a tiny family. It's me and Max, you know, basically. There would be no probate court battle if I died. It's like, well, he's only got one descendant. You know, that's it. There's no brothers enough. But so I, you know, having lost, you know, a guy in Clinton a few years ago who was like a big brother figure, and I have so few people that I kind of like look up to. I guess it's because of my general disdain for authority in general, you know, but Kenny was one of those guys that you absolutely looked up to. Always thought of him as being older than he was. I can't believe that was his, I can't believe I'm 3 years older now than Kenny was on the day when he got that car. Like, I can't wrap my mind around it because I just respect and revered him so much. You just, in your mind, they're older. They're not actually older, but in your mind, they're much older. But they're not in reality. And he was one of those guys. Like, I told that story. He only got on me one time. He only called me mad one time.
0: Oh, yeah.
16: It was about B.J. King.
0: I remember.
16: Really kind of an innocuous tweet about B.J. King. I said something like, he can go back with Kentucky as far as I'm concerned.
0: I remember. Drew, I remember. Oh, yeah. Don't worry. It's a chapter in Phil Baker's book. Don't worry. Oh, yeah. You're right. Out of all the things, it was that got him irked. Out of all the things.
16: And my general reaction in an argument is to fight back. I mean, that's my, you say anything and I fight back. And I'm sitting there listening to him, he just jump my ass. And I'm like, you got to take this. This is Kenny Kline. I don't think that this is really rises to this level, but it doesn't matter. You're going to sit there and take this and apologize. And I did.
0: It's,
16: I was at a bar across the, what's that? It's named after law. What's that bar with the burgers right across the street?
18: Oh, Sidebar.
16: Young Center.
18: Sidebar.
16: That was right there. I looked at it. I got the call, and I'm like, oh, what's Kenny want? I had no idea. And I, because you know me, I didn't know I'd blown up the internet. And I didn't know, like, I guess Howie had tweeted it, and everybody's mad at me. And, you know, and I'm sitting here going, really, this? But anybody else in the world calls and wants to jump my ass, I'm like, all right, and, oh, yeah, you know. But I just sit there, and I thought in my head, you got to just take this, man. This doesn't make sense, but doesn't matter. It's Kenny Kline. If he's mad at you, you either cross the line or he's having a really bad day, and you got to shut the hell up.
0: Last one, and Diener with us. I remember that. I won't say names, but I remember that Monday after the people that did try to weaponize it against you. You talking about that as well? I don't know.
16: Oh,
0: I don't know.
16: Anderson sound right? Was that the Anderson? He's fat.
0: That was the fat Wayne. That was the fat Wayne stuff.
16: I think he brought that up.
0: He did. He did.
16: In response to that.
0: He did.
16: Yeah, that's right. That was in response to all those people. Hey, Fat Wayne.
0: Anderson's point was, if you're getting on Drew, you guys did do a whole thing where he drinks too much whole milk. he did. Those are old school. Last one, we'll get you out of here. I talked about it, you know, when we were able, Anderson and I, and it's one thing that looking back at it, you know, I knew it was a big deal at the time, but you get lost. U of L wins the national title in Atlanta, and the team hotel was, a little far away, right? It wasn't like it was not downtown, you know?
16: Right.
0: Like at the Gold House, you know, and you walked over to the UM Center. It was a little out there, and I just do remember, obviously, Tom was there, and you know, Rick made an appearance, and some of the other Knights of the Round Table, Camelot, as you would say. But I mean, you know, there's part of me just remembering, you know, Kenny Kline being there and smiling, and all those guys having the professional moment that you could ever have, reaching the pinnacle, right? And for some reason, going all the way back to Atlanta in 2013, that's the thing that I have thought of the most in the last 2 weeks, was that weekend, what he had to do, obviously all the Kevin Ware stuff and the Letterman, and I know you and Blank talked about that this morning, but just the, I don't know if it was relief, but the, we did it, when there was a lot of Rick versus Cal, and is Rick good enough, and you know, you get that far, you want to win, you don't want to be the loser, right? You don't want to be the runner-up, and I just thought that moment, that's what I thought when the last 2 weeks, when there's been obviously his medical issue, Drew. It's that weekend, and it's that night in particular.
16: Well, it's funny. This just reminded me of a story I had told on the air. That Monday before the Final Four, Kenny called me. Mm. And he's like, look, they're not going to credential you for the Final Four. It's been revoked. And I'm like, what? And what had happened was that a player's dad, I won't name the player, wanted to get down to the locker room. And he couldn't get down there. And I was like, just take my credential. You know, like, you belong down in that locker room. You know, go on down. Well, he apparently handed it off to his dad, this player. And this guy apparently got into it with a security guard. And they looked down his credential and had my name on it. And he had to call me and tell me that I wasn't credentialed for the Final Four.
0: Oh, no.
16: He had to call me that Monday. I'm like, well, and then somebody else got me tickets taken care of. But it was just, he diplomatically just told me, like, it's not going to happen. You should write an apology. Because he thought I had actually gotten in the incident. And then we realized, oh, he called me later and said, oh, it was so-and-so's dad. I'm like, yeah, it wasn't me. What, are you going to fight a security guard?
0: Also would have been a good story.
16: Yeah.
0: It didn't happen, yeah, but it also would have been an okay story.
16: Yeah. But he just handled it. And he just handled things. That was the thing. It wasn't like he let anything linger. There was a problem. He dealt with it.
0: And
16: it was over, and he dealt with it fairly. And that was it. You know, there was never limbo. You weren't wondering, you know, what was going to be, you know, the outcome of something.
0: I had forgotten. We played a little 2 minutes where Eric Crawford was talking. I had forgotten, and I'm trying to remember if I was there when Eric broke his ankle.
16: Yeah.
0: Stepping off that thing. He mentioned Kenny helping him. I totally had, like, my brain just totally forgot that. What a horrific thing. You're breaking your ankle while you're at an NCAA tournament event. But Kenny helped him there. I think you said it right. I mean, there's not a room big enough for Saturday or Sunday and Monday.
16: Oh.
0: The Twitter reaction, for someone who is in a, and you mentioned this, for someone who is in a position where you got to tell people no a lot, right? You got to tell people no, and sometimes people aren't happy with what you're always telling them. Like, you're not always happy with whether it be VJ King or not having a pass for the Final Four, but just the outpouring, national, local media, Shane Beamer. I don't know if you've read Shane Beamer, Drew. I mean, Shane Beamer had connections with him all the way back to, like, Murray State. Knowing him, and then the Louisville connection, something that I didn't know. So, well, Drew, you guys did a good job this morning. I know it was not easy, but I do think the city was listening. And people that did not know, I think they know now, and I think that's what matters.
16: Shane Beamer, my Kenny Chesney concert going up.
0: Yeah.
16: With the Kenny Chesney concert. Yeah. Yeah. I mean, it really does. You know, like, it gives you, you reflect on your life. Like, Max is getting home today from orientation for college. If that doesn't make you feel old. And I was just thinking, you know, I think Max will probably go to college, graduate from college, get married, and have kids, and Nick's car will still be in that storage unit.
18: I knew it. I knew he was going to get one in. I knew it.
0: Nick will have paid $15,000 for this car.
16: He could never move. That thing rolled its last foot. It will never move.
0: And this guy, Fernando, wants the car. And Nick just still, like, the guy's trying to tell him,
16: Fernando,
0: I'll take it off your
16: car.
0: Hands. Yeah.
16: It'll save you money on the storage unit.
0: It might be some good Diener Show fodder on Monday or Tuesday.
18: I kind of want to turn it into a race car.
0: That's
16: an instant classic.
0: Oh God! Well, Drew, appreciate it, man. Take care. Have a great weekend.
16: All right, you guys too.
0: All right, there we go. Drew Diener with us here on ESPN 680 105.7. I'm always scared. I got Phil Baker hovering right now. Look at him. He's working the phones. Look at him. Look at him working.
18: Making deals, baby. Wheeling and dealing. That's our boy, Philly B.
0: You know him. Phil doesn't want to go back to the office right now, so he's using us as a meat shield to not go back to the office. That's what he...
18: I don't blame you.
0: Who's at the office right now, Zach EC? You got you. You got Ken. Who else is there? Is McGavick there?
19: McGavick's here with Ennis, and Leo is here. And that's about
0: young
19: it.
0: Ennis is there.
19: Yeah, Ennis and Leo are here.
0: The true round table, me and Nick were talking about this, is when I walked in, and it's Zach EC, like, just laid back.
18: Oh, he's just working.
0: Just looking good.
18: He's chairman of the board.
0: He was chairman. He was the head of the table.
18: He was.
0: You had Zach EC. You had McGavick. You had intern Mark. Not eating our free food, of course, because Strebel has bullied him into buying Qdoba every day, seemingly. And
19: what's the deal with that?
0: I think that's the deal with
18: it. That's the deal. Yeah.
0: I think that's
18: pretty much.
0: Yeah, I think that's
19: the story. What's the deal with Strebel? Yeah.
0: And then you had
18: intern Sarah and Emily.
0: Intern Emily and Leo was there too with his little man bag.
18: There's
0: and I go, look
18: bag.
0: At these guys,
19: little Merce, if you will.
0: Yeah.
18: And I thought genuinely they were going to be talking about something serious. Or Love Island.
0: No, they're talking about Nick Valvano.
18: And they were talking about defecation.
0: Thank you, Captain Subtlety. I was trying to keep that away from people, but that's why I said Nick Valvano. I said it. You thundered in.
18: I said it scientifically.
0: And you weren't quiet about it. You made sure you were Strebel level loud about it. By the way, my hat showed up from the postal service.
18: Oh, sick!
0: My wife actually helped me with this. I go, I can't talk to him. Here you go. Look at it. Showed up.
18: Oh, I like it
0: today. But it went to, in the last 3 weeks, it's been Dallas twice, Fort Worth twice, Austin, Texas twice, Indianapolis four times, Louisville three or four times, and it finally made it to me.
18: I love how it went. It came into the city and then went out.
0: I don't know why it went to Texas
18: twice. That's so weird. But I'm glad you got it. It looks really cool.
0: I'd like to see Zach and Steve with a little Merce. I'd like to see.
19: Not a chance in hell.
0: I know, Zach. Okay, little Brutus the Buckeye Merce. I'd love to see that.
18: This is okay. This would just be for us. Maybe if
0: we got to take
18: if
0: a break,
18: we get the
0: go
18: video
0: ahead.
18: Going. I kind of want a day where everybody dresses up as somebody else. Like,
0: you know what, Nick? It's not the worst idea.
18: I'll dress up as Creighton. He can dress up as me. Tulio. Someone has to. Everyone has their own.
0: Creighton's wardrobe is Paul Petrino's wardrobe.
18: Yeah, I'll go. I will go to
0: that's who
18: Goodwill
0: it is.
18: And buy a bunch of U of L swag.
0: Just wear his clothes.
18: He can wear a golf shirt with marinara stains
0: right.
18: on it and rip shorts like I do. From Blankenbaker.
0: Who am I dressing up as? Zachy C?
18: No, you got to be Blankenbaker.
0: Oh, so I need to go. I'm going to have to go on by J. Crew?
18: You need to go get J. Crew? You need to go JQ.
0: No.
18: And I want Blank to dress up as you. Khaki shorts.
0: I'll give him a shirt. Some sort of band shirt. I could do that. it's not the worst idea you've had.
18: I'm just saying. I think it could be kind of fun.
0: I'm good with that. I got no problem with that. All right, let's take a break. 437-9680. How can you be a part and fund a great program? We'll tell you what that program is and how you can be a part of it. We'll do it next here on ESPN 680.
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0: All right, final 30 minutes here on ESPN 680, 105.7. Andy Sweeney, Nick Valvano. Another half an hour to go. Roundtable coming up with coming up after us. We'll have, I would imagine, the mixtape. I know Tulio is in Florida, so young Leo will be manning the board there. Zach, you see, appreciate it. We may get to some of your thoughts here at the end of the show. But one reason that we are here, and this is going to be a great event, and the here, by the way, if you're just joining us, we are at the J-Town Bearnose right off Taylorsville Road, which is a great spot anyway, and we'll be partying here before and after the J-Town Big Boar coming up in July 11th. But something that is going on this Sunday beginning at 2 o'clock is called Who Let the Dogs Out, and Suzanne Tolman is with us. Pause and Persist is the name of the company, and we're trying to help you all out. So first of all, Suzanne, thank you for joining us, and tell us what's going to be going on out here at Bearnose on Sunday.
1: Well, thank you, Andy. It's great to be here. So we're really excited. This Sunday at Bearnose Pizza, we're going to have live music. R&R 3 is going to be playing. Of course, we're going to have amazing Bearnose food. Who doesn't love Bearnose?
0: Oh, yeah.
1: Right? And we're going to have raffle prizes. Back 9 Golf, which is a new one coming up. It's opening at Louisville Maynard. They've donated a $350 gift certificate to their location, and you can, you know, get an opportunity to win that. We have a basket from Pet Wants Clarksville to raffle off with great pup treats, and then one from Bark Jeff as well with a $100 gift certificate, and then we have a Starbucks door prize. So just for showing up, you get an opportunity
0: there you
1: to
0: go.
1: Win some Starbucks, right?
0: Yeah. Well, tell the people about what you all do, because we were talking during the break, and I know I had the copy points in front of me, but what you all do is much needed in the community, but people may not think about it until they may need somebody in a time of need, in a time of crisis. So what do you guys offer?
1: Absolutely. So what we are is we are an organization that has had some experience in regards to crisis, right? Whether it be a house fire, domestic violence, substance use disorder. But what happened is we come together to maintain the human-animal bond, to avoid animals from being surrendered into shelters, to open doors and resources to people who would otherwise refuse them because they would have to say goodbye to
0: right.
1: their pet. And we're really firm believers that this is something that we should never have to do. Just because crisis hits doesn't mean we need to say goodbye to our mm-hmm. animal, you know?
0: Sure.
1: And not everybody has that opportunity. Say you have a house fire. Now you're looking at getting a hotel.
0: Yeah.
1: And those hotels may not let you bring your pet. What
0: I
1: do
0: know.
1: You do?
0: What do you do?
1: Yeah. And you know, substance use disorder, you know, we found emotional support animals are healing, right? And people often need something. They need a purpose. They've been estranged from their family. They often are out on the street. Sometimes they don't hit that kind of bottom. But some people do. And I know for me personally, I hit a bottom, but I still had my dog. Mm-hmm. I still had my cats. They were still well fed, you know, but I didn't want to go seek the services I needed because that meant the one last thing that loved me the most, I would have to say goodbye to.
0: Yeah.
1: And so we opened up this organization so we can open up those
0: doors.
1: Well,
0: good for doors. You. Yeah, good for you. This is probably a stupid question. Is it all animals, dogs and cats only? What?
1: It's,
0: I know that may be an odd question.
1: It's dogs
0: like, I don't...
1: and cats. And here's the really cool thing, right? This fundraiser, you can actually bring your dog.
0: Okay.
1: And Pacifico Beer is going to be on tap. We're really excited about
0: Even
1: this.
0: Even better, yeah.
1: Yeah, George just called me, and they've got the customized dog tags, right?
0: So do they? Okay.
1: Yeah. So we're going to have them out here with some great beer. It's going to be amazing.
0: Good deal. I'm a big dog and cat.
1: I love that.
0: We have a near, he's nearly three. I think he likes the cat a

0: Okay. Yeah. Well, listen, I commend you because I think it's people don't think of something like this until it happens, right?
1: Right.
0: Yeah. And they don't, and sometimes they stay in bad situations because they don't want to give up their animal, which totally happens. So,
1: yeah.
0: Again, it's all coming up here. 2 o'clock. Who let the dogs out? It's coming up, Barino's Pizza right here in J-Town. Is there anything else we need to know?
1: Bring your pet.
0: Bring your pet.
1: Listen,
0: okay.
1: We're going to have a smooch a pooch. And if you don't bring your dog and you need a pooch, Winnie, one of our foster dogs, she loves to give kisses. She's a little shih tzu, and she's going to be there to give you kisses.
0: Okay. Well, here's ours. Here's our 75-pound pit bull right
1: now. Oh, my gosh.
0: I
1: love him.
0: Yeah. He's a brindle. I'll tell you the thing. His name's Ramon.
1: Oh.
0: And I'll tell you the thing about him. He is a lazy pit bull.
1: They're couch potatoes. I love them.
0: He is a city guy. He loves, we live in the Clifton area.
1: Uh-huh.
0: He loves walks, city type walks.
1: He likes all the just.
0: Yep. Yeah,
1: that's bring him
0: and
1: out.
0: People love
1: yes.
0: him, and
1: so
0: that's
1: handsome.
0: The thing. We had to say goodbye. We had about a 13 and a half year old. This is a little Ruby.
1: Oh, she, hold on.
0: Oh, sorry about that.
1: German Shepherd?
0: German Shepherd
1: oh
0: Pitbull mix.
1: Oh, she's so beautiful.
0: And she made about 13 and a half years old and then obviously
1: amazing.
0: had issues and everything.
1: Their
0: but
1: time with us is so short.
0: I know.
1: Yeah.
0: It really does gut you.
1: Yes.
0: You know, even till recently I haven't thought of, I say getting another one, but getting another one, you
1: yeah.
0: know? I mean, I hate to say it
1: well,
0: like that, but
1: if you're experiencing that, one thing you can do in the interim, right, while you're healing, is help
0: is
1: someone
0: foster.
1: And their
0: yeah.
1: pet. Yeah,
0: yeah,
1: foster.
0: Yeah, well,
1: yeah.
0: Suzanne, appreciate the time. Thank you
1: Absolutely.
0: For waiting. I know you're listening to some of our hijinks while you're waiting, so we appreciate it. Again, it's all coming up 2 o'clock on Sunday. It's a great event. Come on out. You can bring, like you mentioned, Suzanne, you can bring your animal on out and learn how to help a great organization. So thank you so much for your time on this Friday.
1: Thanks again, Andy.
0: All right, there we go. Suzanne Tolman with us here on ESPN 680 105.7. We'll take a break. We'll come back. We'll wrap up the show. We'll wrap up the week next.
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1: Big game, big race, one place. ESPN Louisville.

0: jumping on with us. Again, Paul's and Persist, a great local company. 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You know what's funny? Whenever I mention Bear Nose, I just, my mind goes to Bear Nose by the Bridge, and I almost had to stop myself from saying it.
1: I do the same thing.
0: All of those years, and obviously they moved, what, two streets over, or two streets up, if you will. So, yeah, sorry, I moved your knobs.
1: No, you're good.
0: Whenever we have a non-radio person on, they're like, you guys listen to stuff this loud? Yeah, I'm like, yeah.
1: Especially
0: we can't
1: me.
0: Hear anything. Yeah. No, especially me. Look at me. anyway, so,
1: just
0: by the
1: blowing
0: way.
1: Blowing these poor people's brains out.
0: Phil Baker brought up something.
1: Right.
0: That we need that. Zach, when you were filling in, this would have been Wednesday for Louis.
1: Yeah.
0: Was it yesterday?
1: No, Thursday.
0: It was Thursday.
1: It was Thursday, yeah.
0: So, Zach, you see, let's make sure. You are there, right?
2: Yes.
0: I didn't know if you were running out again, Bear Nose or well. Okay.
2: Nope.
0: Okay, so I think you were given, at one point, a hot take on Pat Kelsey. And Johnny Ballgame was in studio with Rummage. Lizzie's got nothing.
2: Who's Johnny Ballgame? I'm lost.
0: Oh, that's his son.
2: Oh.
3: You don't know who Johnny Ballgame is?
2: No. I don't know about mediocre coaches' kids.
0: You know what?
1: Oh, my God.
0: No, hang on. Hang on. While he's wrong and he should know, Zach should know, this is a U of L thing, Zach. They usually idolize. Oh, you're. Oh, that. Yeah, oh, yeah, yeah. Zach made you put his in. He's the one.
1: Pushed me over the edge.
0: And Bernos thanks you for not spitting that in the toilet. For putting that back in your little canister there.
1: A little canister, my little hole.
0: So one of these guys here, after they drink the beers, are having to pee on it later on. So.
1: I feel so bad.
0: For which thing? For
1: service industry like janitors. Because ever since the invention of Zins,
0: you feel bad for everybody.
1: Yeah, no.
0: I mean, no offense. If you're in the janitor business, the least gross thing has to be a Zin.
1: Oh, yeah, but
0: it has to be the other. Has to be the other thing. Has to be all the other thing.
1: Oh yeah.
0: Has to be like a mud dragon. Okay.
1: Oh, I had to clean Diamond's bathrooms back in the day. I would literally get the scrubbing bubbles disinfectant and spray it on my shoes and walk in.
0: You left me speechless. I got nothing to add to
1: that. Well, I mean, there was all kinds of bodily fluids on the ground.
0: All sorts
1: I was
0: of
1: like,
0: going.
1: I am disinfecting myself as best as
0: man.
1: Possible. Good times. I was in there scrubbing up residue, and I was like, I have a college degree.
0: Zach.
1: I was like, I am.
0: Zach, what are we doing next week if Nick goes a day without showering?
2: Oh, man.
0: It was a one-day suspension. Hang on. It's going to be – let me look
1: your
0: at the –
1: Your boy showered last night.
0: No,
1: I've been
0: you're
1: very
0: good, to go.
1: Good this week.
2: There
1: it's
2: going
1: to
2: go.
1: Be good
0: Monday's
1: in preparation for next week.
0: 93, okay. 95, 95, 95, 94. That's the work week.
1: My butt powder came in as well. My butt powder came in as well from Amazon. Shout out Prime Day.
0: There you go. So would you say 80 cents on that?
1: Seriously, it was something like that. It was a three-pack.
0: I ordered me and Sofro, or you know, Phil's helping out, or on the infant stages of put. I talked about this yesterday, the day before, so it's whatever. Of putting together video stuff,
1: right?
0: For you know, as we're trying to build and do different things, and we're a little bit behind in this, but you know, we're doing our thing. There's a lot going
1: on.
0: We have two radio stations and 90 hours. We run everything, okay? and so. I did put like $1,000 on the company credit card yesterday, and I'm waiting to see if anyone notices at any point.
1: But it was Prime Day.
0: It's 2:45 on a Friday. I feel very. I haven't got any notices yet.
1: I haven't got anything.
0: What's
1: accounting?
0: This? I haven't got anything from accounting. Yeah, I haven't got.
1: I
0: blame it on Dieter and Nate Huber.
1: Ah, there you go.
0: But it does scare me. I told my wife. I go, hey. If you order something off Amazon, the saved card right now is the company credit card that's got Drew Diener's name on it.
1: Yeah.
0: And so while it would be funny to put diapers on that and whatever BS you order, whatever shoes you order, let's not. But I would like to go to Kansas City and say, don't worry about that $62.19. I'll pay you back on that one. For the Huggies.
1: Jeanette just bought a juicer online, and I would just love to. We have microphones and cords and cables and cameras and everything. All things that we need for the station.
0: Well, they also called Zachy C in high school. It's a whole different conversation.
1: I would love for the accountants to just be like, hey, why is there a juicer on here? It's a new station policy.
0: Yeah. Ken wanted it.
1: Kevin.
0: Yeah, Kevin and Phil.
1: Kevin and Phil. They wanted to start juicing.
0: It really helps with the mind. Put some grapes in there. We'll get better takes.
1: You know what I bought on Prime Day, seriously?
0: What's that?
1: I bought ginger shots. It's like ginger lemon juice.
0: Yeah.
1: I'm not going to lie.
0: Oh, those are good for you?
1: I feel amazing.
0: Well,
1: today.
0: Good for you,
1: I feel
0: man.
1: Genuinely really, really
0: You know the
1: good
0: thing
1: day.
0: To buy is, and I mean this for everyone, if you can find, like, garbage bags and stuff like that you use on a normal basis.
1: Yeah.
0: You can save some good money on stuff like that.
1: Yeah, yeah.
0: The majority of this stuff is, sometimes it's a deal and sometimes it's not a deal.
1: Right.
0: But sometimes
1: or it's something that you only purchase once.
0: Yeah, like, but I mean, if it's something
1: I don't need another TV.
0: Yeah,
1: like,
0: yeah. Well,
1: I mean, of course I'd like another TV, but anyway. Jeanette won't let me put a flat screen in the bathroom, so because she wants to see me on occasion.
0: Not yet, she won't. Oh, goodness. Anyway, I tell you what, I've struggled all day, and we have talked so much about Kenny Klein, and I don't want to end today if you just joining us thinking we're not. If you want to check out our words, we have it up at the podcast center. I know Maben did, if not 2 hours, Nick. I felt like the majority. So he did that. I don't know if the fellas have put that podcast up yet or if Nick will do that on Monday.
1: Well,
0: the Sunday morning hangover, we'll do that. That's a shot at everybody.
1: I just realized I didn't tell the interns.
2: How about that?
1: Who did that? The interns did that? I have no idea. Good for the interns because I did not tell.
0: Well, they're growing. This is what you do.
1: I'm so proud of.
0: Okay, so let's do this quickly. I'll do three things. Number one, ask you four things. You ready for this? Let's just rattle these off. Okay. What was your summer radio question of the day?
1: Okay.
0: Let's just do these four things real quick. Yeah.
1: I thought about this with Kenny Klein being nice. I thought, who are the nice guys in sports?
0: Ooh.
1: And then for nonsense.
0: Who are the nice guys in sports?
1: I came up with work done, has built like 300 houses.
0: Okay, that's a very good one. Bobby Petrino, obviously. Right.
1: I mean, it's a 1-1A situation. J.J. Watt's done his stuff for Texas.
0: Yeah, but J.J. Watt's part of this cover-up with this guy. Freddie, okay. I'm not saying that makes him a bad guy.
1: Right.
0: I'm just pointing it out there.
1: But
0: I have skepticism because of it.
1: A little in the shot.
0: But I think Warwick Dunn's a very good one.
1: Warwick Dunn comes to mind. Steph Curry's supposed to be a nice guy. Hockey-wise, Marc-Andre Fleury. Infectious personality. Pranks his teammates, but in a funny way, like... Just a really likable guy.
0: I love how Zachy C has no chance of coming up with this. He would only know the villains.
1: Yeah, only know the villains, yeah. Actually, if you want to consider him an athlete, John Cena, he broke the record for most wishes in the Make-A-Wish campaign.
0: Okay.
1: He has the record for that. And I was thinking,
0: no, that's
1: Kenny
0: Klein
1: is one of the nicest guys. So who are the other nice guys that should be celebrated in sports? My nonsense one, what is your unofficial superpower? Well, you mentioned it, how when you and Nikki went to Pequod's, you walked in.
0: Oh, God. Yeah, but that's not my superpower.
1: And the table opened up immediately.
0: I wish.
1: I have friends.
0: God, I
1: that's
0: wish.
1: That's their superpower.
0: Oh, is it?
1: They
0: show
1: up.
0: That ain't
1: mine. And if we're like, there's six of us, there's nowhere to sit, they show up, there's eight of us. A tent top.
0: What do you want? You want the corner table?
1: The best view? I'm like,
0: how'd
1: you guys do that?
0: Yeah.
1: Like, I have one of my dear friends. His superpower is he beats the rush.
0: Well, I mean, Zachy C is just the standard.
1: Well, he just pisses excellence. He's a little overpowered.
2: I wake up in the morning, I piss excellence.
1: Freaking Omni-Man over here. Like, yeah, he's.
0: All right, so that's not a bad one. 437-968. So both of those are good ones. Let's see, what else did I have? Oh, do you want to play? Is it worth playing this sound, this Ohio State sound?
1: I kind of want to get Zachy C.
0: Just for Zachy C.
1: Just for Zachy C.
0: So, Dan Furman, who is, I don't know his title, but he's over U of L. He is one of the U of L NIL people.
1: I mean, without
0: knowing his title exactly, I think he had the collective and parlayed that into a job.
1: right?
0: Which is a pretty good hustle. I say this. I would have to ask Blankenbaker that because Blank would know.
1: Blank speaks fluently.
0: Yeah, he does.
1: 502 circle.
0: So
1: right? He's a white club
0: guy. So Furman does these little videos where it's on Instagram between obviously the IG models and everything else that he does this thing where he guesses the roster by knowing how much like the quarterback makes or the wide receiver or whatever. Or he does these things where it's like, would you rather be a backup for $300K at Texas A&M or be a starter for $50K at Memphis or, you know, for Zachy C for Bowling Green? Like, would you rather be a smaller place, be a starter? And he always answers those questions. Or how much is a starting left tackle worth in the SEC?
1: Right.
0: By the way, that's probably at least $1 million, if not more. Yeah. Probably $2 million. So he does those things, and they're fine. You know, Strebel gets a little hot takey with it, but, you know, it comes with the territory. So he had one about Ohio State. And the only reason I bring it up is, you know, U of L has mentioned Ohio State a couple times, and that gets Zachy C a little frustrated, okay? He doesn't want that Buckeye name to be brought up in the Commonwealth, okay? So let's take a listen, and I think this is more praise than anything else, but I want to know what Zachy C thinks.
1: Okay.
0: So go ahead and play.
4: Hey, Dan, can you guess the college football team based on how much they pay their players?
5: What do you think?
4: All right, let's do it. This team's highest paid player is not the quarterback.
5: Got to be a receiver.
4: Hints already? No, I'm not telling you that. This team's paying two offensive tackles over $1 million each.
5: Everybody's doing that in the SEC and the Big Ten.
4: Okay, well, their quarterback does make well over $2 million. Remember that the highest paid position you asked about, it's a wide receiver making over $5 million.
5: Jeremiah Smith. Dog, absolute animal at Ohio State. You can tell that because there's no other guys in the country making that kind of money at that position, and he's one of one.
4: Yep, you're right. Do you know how much they're paying the entire roster?
5: It's, I don't have it confirmed, but it's a little around 40. It's probably 41.
4: $43 million.
5: Yeah, this was whack. A lot of money.
0: $43 million for the Ohio State roster. Jeremiah Smith making at least five, and him saying that everyone in the Big Ten and SEC, their tackles right and left are making over $1 million. So I don't see anything there. If I'm Zachy C, I would boast that I got a $43 million.
2: Jeremiah's only making $5 million?
0: Well,
2: he's underpaid.
0: Here's the deal.
1: God, I love him. God, I love you.
0: Here's the thing. Like, Louisville, whatever number they're at, they're all in.
1: But
0: it just shows you like
1: there's levels.
0: That's why as a Yankees fan, I understand it. It's why the Big Ten and the SEC don't want anything to do with this Ted Cruz nonsense.
1: Right. Seriously.
0: No, like, we're good to go. So Zachy C, what do you think? $43 million. Is that the number you've heard?
2: That sounds about right. And there's LSU and Texas and Oregon and so many of these other programs making $40 million, and we don't got time to worry about your broke behinds. If you're worried about us spending $40 million, guess what? We got rings to make up for. We got Jeremiah Smith, the best receiver in the country. How about get with the times and keep your name out of our mouth?
0: I knew he'd deliver.
2: Keep our name out your mouth. How about that?
0: Even though it was a good thing.
2: It was a good thing.
0: It doesn't matter.
1: It still got bad.
0: It doesn't matter.
1: Still got bad about it.
2: Yeah. I like that he's constantly thinking about Ohio State, even though
0: Louisville is thinking about Ohio State.
2: Because you wish you were us. How about that?
0: There it is. There's a
1: God,
0: Friday.
1: What a dismount. What a dismount.
0: What a great end to Zachy. Do you have to open for Mengus today?
2: Yeah.
0: Well, we better get you out of here then. Yeah. By the way, I just got an email that, Diener, I'm going to send this to you. Morgan Wallen in July is going to be doing two nights at where the Ravens play.
1: Oh, wow.
0: And the affiliate just reached out if we want tickets. I mean, Diener's got
1: to
0: go to that.
1: Diener has to go there.
0: Middle July.
1: He has to
0: Baltimore,
1: go
0: Baltimore. You might get stuck up, but it's okay.
1: Oh, well, yeah. You know, juice might be worth the
0: squeeze. Yeah, have a dummy wallet so they take your dummy wallet instead of the real one. It's okay.
1: The interns did soccer, by the way. I won't go through the whole list.
0: Okay, who do you have? Because yesterday it was going to be a three-goal.
1: And they lost, and they,
0: it was 3-1, and we said 3-0. So we were close.
1: It was
0: Brazil?
1: I didn't do, USA Turkeye or whatever they call themselves now. Sorry.
0: What is that?
1: Yeah, branding choice there. I don't know. But, what game did I do yesterday? I can't remember what it was.
0: Was it Morocco and?
1: Yeah, it was Morocco and Haiti. Thank you. Yes,
0: okay.
1: It was. And, we predicted that.
0: I tell you here.
1: We predicted Morocco would win by 3.
0: Yeah, we did.
1: And they won 4-2. So we just missed it.
0: Okay, there you go. All right, so what do we have today?
1: So today, according to the interns, France by two, Iran by one.
0: Who does France play?
1: France
0: I apologize.
1: France plays Norway. It should
0: be a big one.
1: Mbappe and the Norwegian guy.
0: Holland.
1: Yeah, I'm not going to try to pronounce his name.
0: So France by two, which I could see. I think that'd be a one-goal game. Okay.
1: France by two in that one. And then in one of, I think, the most hilarious things ever, for Pride Night, Egypt and Iran are playing the nightcap tonight. And that one is the closest one we've ever done. Iran wins by one.
0: There you go. Appreciate everyone having us out. Appreciate all the Bear Nose people having us out. We do appreciate that. Dieter's texting. Yeah, Dieter, you got to go to Baltimore.
1: Oh, absolutely.
0: Morgan Wallen.
1: Say hey to Lamar.
0: Yeah, but plus it's going to be hopping not that hot.
1: Yeah, right.
0: Like,
1: exactly.
0: It doesn't feel like you'd be like here.
1: You're
0: but maybe
1: be
0: not.
1: Melting. You're
0: but
1: not going to be
0: but
1: melting.
0: Maybe not. So,
1: get a crab cake.
0: Yeah, there you go. Appreciate Baltimore everyone action. Hanging out with us, all the Pauls and Persist people. The J-Town event coming up in July as well. We're going to take a break. Coming up on the other end, the Roundtable, James Strebel. He's got you next. He'll take you into your weekend on ESPN 680.
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22: Good afternoon. It's the roundtable here on ESPN 680 1057. I'm James Strebel. Joining me today, we have Leo behind the board as he is filling in for Tanner Brutamesso, who is still on vacation or off or do whatever a Tanner does with his time off. 437-9680 is the UPS jobs text line. And yeah, look, it's a cloudy, rainy day here in Louisville. The weather is definitely reflective of the way many people are feeling today with the passing of longtime Louisville basketball SID Kenny Klein. And that's, you know, it's not been an easy day around here, but people have covered that, you know, starting with Mark and Drew and Creighton and going through all the shows. Andy had Drew on with him, reminiscing, telling some stories during the take. And by the way, they're out there at the Beer Nose at J-Town for you know, promoting the J-Town Big Pour and the Who Let the Dogs Out event that'll be there at 2 p.m. on Sunday. The J-Town Beer Nose, really cool. Bring your dogs out. Great event. So go support that. But yeah, so what I was thinking is, you know, I want to be able to honor the legacy and the life of Kenny Klein, as so many have done today. And Drew told Andy, he said, you know, I'd planned on doing some reminiscing and talking about Kenny. And he's like, and then all of a sudden he got texts and messages and from people that wanted to call in and talk about and remember Kenny Klein. And he's like, I just kind of took on a life of his own. And that's the kind of person that Kenny Klein was, where he touched so many individuals' lives that they feel compelled to speak about Kenny Klein and their relationship and their friendship and everything that went into it. So I was like, okay. I said, you know, we'll get two or three people on today to talk about Kenny Klein. And I know a lot of Louisville fans are listening and a lot of Kentucky fans that are familiar with Kenny Klein. As you saw on social media, people from all walks of life, politicians, Andy Beshear, the governor of Kentucky, he sent something out, rival media members, I mean, if you want to use rival in that term, but Tom Leach being one of them, Shane Beamer from South Carolina, Andy talked a little bit about that earlier, Jeff Goodman, I mean, the list goes on and on and on from, you know, local media, national media, media at UK, politicians, current athletes, former athletes, you name it, have all come out in support of Kenny Klein. And he was a guy that touched the lives of many individuals, not only in this area, but as you can tell, all around the country. And I was like, okay. I was like, I'd like to do some of that too. I'd like to get on, have some people here that remember to talk about Kenny Klein. So, like I said, my original plan, you know, get two or three guests on here to discuss that. And I'd already texted Ethan Moore. He'll join us at 4:30 from Florida. He's on vacation, but he's kind enough. He wanted to come on the air and discuss Kenny Klein. And he's a guy that's been in Louisville media for a long time, that's had many interactions with him. And I was texting back and forth with Leo, and I was like, you know, if there's maybe one or two other people, you could reach out. And he's like, okay, I got you covered. And then he sent me four more people that are going to come on and talk.
2: Bad.
22: No, not at all. That's what I was going to get to. I'm like, I saw these names and who they are, and I'm going to tell you who they are here in just a second when we're going to have them on. But I was like, far be it from me to tell these individuals that want to talk about their friend to say, no, I already have enough guests, I'm good. So, of course, if they want to come on and talk about Kenny Klein, then they are more than welcome to, and I'm happy to have them on. So who's going to be on with us today at 3:30. We'll have Andy Dumstorf. He produced, he's a producer. He worked, with him on the Final Four. He also worked with him for 30 plus years. We'll have Rocco Gasparo on. We all know Rocco around here, former football SID. He worked with Kenny Klein for 25 plus years. We'll have Brian Teeter. He's the SID at Cincinnati when all these guys were starting, their careers, and he's a very good friend of Kenny Klein. Ethan Moore, 4:30. And then, 5 o'clock, we'll have, Russ Brown, Courier beat writer. He worked, along with Kenny Klein a lot. So we'll have people, coming on the show and talking about Kenny, throughout the day. And we'll have fun and do our thing. And the mixtape will be at 5:30. And we'll sprinkle in, some other stories throughout, like Colin Chandler, is blowing up right now on Twitter with some remarks he made about UK's basketball program and caring about athletes. While he's at BYU, that made BBN really mad. So, you know, we'll get to other things as well. But the focus today is going to be on Kenny. And just from my perspective, I've only met Kenny Klein a couple of times, and that's back when I was blogging for first Wildcat Blue Nation and then A Sea of Blue, and, you know, getting credentialed to go to the Yum Center to watch Kentucky and Louisville play and some other events at the Yum Center. And, you know, he didn't know me from anybody. At that point, I was just some lowly, you know, BBN blogger. I wasn't on the radio. I didn't have a big presence on social media. Not that I do now, but it's larger than it used to be with a few hundred followers back in those days. But the few interactions that I had with him at the Yum Center as a media member were always very positive, very kind. You know, I knew who he was. Everybody around here knew who Kenny Klein was. And so I would see him and I'd be like, oh, that's Kenny Klein. And we, you know, I'd pass him on the way to the buffet or something, you know, the media scrum. And he'd, oh, hey, how's it going? You know, are you having a nice time? And, you know, just little things like that. And he didn't know who I am or who I was or what I was there for or whatever, but he was like, oh, hey, how you doing, friend? And that's just the kind of guy he was. And he you read it all over the internet and hear people talking about how you never met a stranger and that you felt like when you met Kenny Klein, he was your friend forever. Like he made sure to make you feel like you were welcome and you were well known to him. And in a business of college athletics where loyalty is sometimes hard to find, you know, you see coaches and players and administrators taking jobs here and there, left and right. You know, Kenny was very loyal to U of L and very loyal to Rick Pitino. And we all know how Rick Pitino is as a coach and as a person. He's very intense. He's very calculated. He's very regimented. You know, he wants things done a certain way, and the way he wants them done is to perfection. Whether it's the mashup man to man zone that he runs, or an out of bounds play, or travel plans, or whatever the case may be, he wants it done and he wants it done right. And I'm sure there are many people that can come on here, Mark Lieberman being one of them, of watching Rick Pitino lose his mind when things weren't done the way they should be done. And to have Kenny Klein work with Rick for as long as he did, retires from U of L, you know, living life in retirement, and Rick Pitino at St. John's is like, I need somebody here that I can trust, that I can work with, that I know will do things the right way. I'm going to call Kenny. So he gets Kenny on with him at St. John's. And I've not been retired. I can't wait to the day that hopefully I feel like it's time to retire and take a break. And I imagine it's very hard to come out of retirement. Like once you're there and you've got a routine down and you don't have to worry about work and doing all these other things, you want to stay retired. But when Kenny Klein's friend called him and said, hey, I need you with me. I need you with me in New York City in this new basketball venture that I'm taking, he didn't hesitate and he went to New York and he worked with Rick until his unfortunate passing, his tragic and unexpected passing. And everybody around town has known about this for a couple of weeks now that he suffered from a medical emergency while he was in Louisville, and that, you know, his time could be imminent. And it was weird because, you know, we didn't really want to talk about it too much on air because nothing had been finalized or, you know, things were so much, you know, unknown to us that it was, we knew everybody knew about it. We knew that everyone listening had heard that there was something going on with Kenny Klein, but we couldn't address it out of respect for him, out of respect for his family, to where, you know, you didn't want to get people drummed up and because we didn't know what was going on. We didn't know if he would live or not. And so a couple days ago, I was doing the show and I got a text from Drew and so did Mark Ennis over on 93.9. Text from Drew is like, hey, just be prepared, you know, in case something breaks during your all show that you're not taken off guard and you all are ready to address it with the audience. And at that point, you know, everyone knew that it was a matter of time. And then we had a timetable that we kind of knew about it. And then last night when it happened, you saw the outpouring of well wishes and prayers and thoughts and stories about Kenny. And now's the day that we can finally talk about it and remember him and celebrate his life and who he was and what he meant not only to the Louisville basketball program but the entire University of Louisville and the entire city of Louisville and all the fans that have followed him and that he's helped throughout his career and his life. And with all of the arguing and bickering back and forth between Louisville fans and Kentucky fans and, you know, fans in the ACC and fans around the country about, you know, we have the best basketball team. We have the best football team. We have the best athletic department. We have the best NIL setup in all of college sports. Everybody's bickering back and forth. Who has the best? Who has the gold standard? And Louisville fans, there is one thing that you can unequivocally say that you had the best of. And you had the best SID, and his name was Kenny Klein. And he was the best. You had the greatest. You had the gold standard. That's not up for debate. With all the attention this is getting, that's cutting across platforms, individuals, programs, that shows you that you had the best. This is how you remember the best. When we one day meet this finality that we're all going to, and we have no idea when it's going to happen, how it's going to happen, but we're all going to the same fate. When you look back at your life, this, what's going on with Kenny Payne, this is what you would want to happen with you. Where nobody has a bad word to say. Or everybody can agree that person was special. Not just that he was special, he made other people feel special. That's what you want. Right? When our time comes, we want to be laid to rest and we want everybody to say about us, you know, they were a good person. They did the right thing for the most part. We all screw up. We all make mistakes. There's, you know, that's just humanity. But not only was that person a good person and they did the right things for the most part, they made other people around them feel good. They made other people feel like they mattered and that they were special and that they had a place in their life. And I think that's the ultimate compliment. You know, the championships that Kenny won, the high level people that he was around, the Lexus he got from Rick Pitino, all the accolades, all that was great. But his indelible impact that will always be remembered will be how he treated people and how he conducted himself as a human being. That's the most important thing. We're not going to be able to come back and sit and be present for our own funerals, right? Maybe we do. I don't know. That's one question that we all have. You know, what exactly happens? Can you do that? Can you look down from heaven and see what's going on? But when your time is near and things are heading in that direction, you'll have a good indication of how you'll be remembered and the amount of people that will be there for you and for your loved ones and your family. And I'm sure Kenny's family, they're just getting an outpouring from just so many people. I mean, I can't imagine the texts and the phone calls and everything coming in. And, you know, I think Andy said it, you know, earlier on the take, like, you know, when the visitation, the memorial and things happen, like there's not a room big enough for all the people that are going to want to come and pay their respects and share their memories about Kenny Klein. And you all know me. I go at U of L quite often, fans and coaches and players and, you know, athletic directors, presidents, Neely Bindaputi, the board members, all of it. I've said my piece on just about everything that I can. There's, you know, one person that I never went after because I never really had a reason to, but I also knew that Kenny Klein was an individual that was hands off. Like, you want to talk bad about the coaches, fine. You want to talk bad about the players, yeah, we'll disagree and this, that, and the other, but you better not ever come at Kenny Klein. He was untouchable, and I never did. Because I knew that not only his reputation preceded him, and I didn't want to go after a good person or make fun of a good person, but I knew that if there's one person that Louisville fans would really jump down my throat over, it's going to be Kenny Klein. So I knew he was out of bounds and he was off limits. So as we go through today, we'll remember him. We'll have plenty of guests on to remember him. And I hope that it gives everyone that knew Kenny that are listening right now or fans that admired him from afar, it gives them an opportunity to maybe have some solace, to laugh, to really remember what he meant to everybody that he touched. So we'll take a break. When we come back, we'll, you know, conduct some business. I'll read the promo sheet and say what's up to Leo. And then at 3:30, we'll have Andy Dumpstorf on, and he'll let us know what Kenny meant to him and his profession, his career, and personally. So it's the Roundtable. 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

0: 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UPS Jobs text line, little Talking Heads on a Friday. Good. I'm a huge Talking Heads fan. Great choice. Today, after the show at 6 p.m., we'll have Inside Churchill Downs, 7 p.m. Reds at Pirates over on 93.9 The Ville, 6 p.m. Cardinal Insider. So there we go. 437-968 UPS Jobs text line. Someone sent an image of a banner on one of the buildings downtown that says Kenny's Louisville. I would imagine, Leo, that would definitely be in the works at some point, that he gets some type of recognition, maybe multiple types of recognition, whether it be banners at the Yum Center, banner downtown, whatever the case may be, having a building named after him. He's definitely going to get that at some point.
1: I should hope so. He deserves it.
0: Yes.
1: I mean, I saw that image on the text line, and I almost interrupted your intro because, I mean, that it's on. It's a Photoshop of him on the Mercer building,
0: yeah,
1: too. Like, the biggest outstanding, like...
0: The tallest building in our skyline. Yeah,
1: absolutely. It's the tallest one. It's, like, obviously the most prominent. Like, that's just such a nice sentiment. That's such a nice thought.
0: It'd be a nice... Yeah, it would be a great gesture. If that building specifically was the one they put that banner, that would speak volumes, 100%.
1: That would say a lot.
0: Yeah. Yeah, absolutely. So we're going to have Andy Dumstorf here in just a few moments. So Leo's going to get him on the line while he does that. So last night, USA played Turkey A. I guess that's now how we're supposed to say it, Turkey A, in the World Cup. It was, you know, all in all, a meaningless game. United States is already slated to play Bosnia and Herzegovina on Wednesday. I believe that's at 6 p.m., so the knockout round will begin there. And it just, you know, the United States, they tie the match. They had multiple chances to get that winning goal in the second half, and just could not punch it through. Christian Pulisic came into the game, and he made an immediate impact, and everyone's kind of like, oh, this is it. I mean, it just felt like he was going to score. It felt like he was going to score. He did score, but it felt like he was going to score the winning goal in that match. And it just didn't do it. And unfortunately for him, he was kind of on the receiving end. Or did he? No, hold on a second. No, I don't think he did score. I think he came close a couple times. Only scored two goals. I don't think he did, though. But anyway, regardless, as I was watching the match, he had many chances to do it, but he was on the bad end of Turkey's winning goal, where it was. I remember them talking. It's like it was best on best. It was Christian Pulisic versus the best player on Turkey's team, and this is during stoppage time, which stoppage time is something that's uniquely tense in soccer, because, you know, with other overtimes or whatever, you know what the set amount of time is before the game's over. Stoppage time, you, like, the players and the coaches and people out there really kind of don't know how much is left. They could put plus seven because there's 7 minutes left of stoppage time. You put plus seven on the clock, well, they could go over that. And they kept saying over and over again, it's going to be at least 7 minutes. It's going to be at least 7 minutes. We're not really sure where they're going to call it, but it's going to be at least 7 minutes of stoppage time. And at that point in the match, the U.S. players were just kind of like, okay, is this going to be over yet? Like, when's the referee going to raise his arms and tell us that the match is over? And so it was kind of a bit of a scrum and confusion. And then Pulisic gets nutmegged, he gets juked, and then Turkey goes on to score and wins 3-2. And we get into all kinds of things. Like, what does it mean? Do they need to win that game to carry momentum? And you know, I was listening to the post game stuff, and I think the Zlatan dude, however you say his name, tell me how to say his name. He goes on and he's like, this doesn't matter. He's like, none of it matters. He's like, it's they're going to be ready in the knockout stage. They're going to be fine. I don't take anything out of this. And I guess if you're an American fan, you're kind of like, well, at least we saw better play in the second half. We saw a more aggressive United States team out there on the field where they were taking some chances. Like I said, go ahead and throw Pulisic in there and let him get his feet under him. And he looked good. I know he came close a couple times, just barely missing it. But it was definitely an exciting match. And now I'm ready for Wednesday. I mean, this is when it gets real. The group stages are over. No more just kind of jockeying for position and hoping to get points here and there. And if we tie, it's okay. Or draw. Sorry. Draw. So if we draw, it's okay because we at least get some points, out of it. But now it's real. Now it's the tournament. Now it's the bracket play. It's the knockout round. If there's no ties anymore. Let's just get some points and get out of here and see what everyone else in the group does. No, it's team on team, mano a mano, and you win, you go on, you lose, you're done. So there we go. Let's read some text here, and then we'll get Andy on here in a second. Texter says, put the KK patch on all uniforms. I think that's something that could be done. Absolutely. There will be, like on the back of helmets, even though he was a basketball SID, but I mean, he's going to be honored throughout the year by U of L Athletics. I have no doubt about it. All right. So, we have our first guest, on today to talk about, Kenny Klein and remembering him. And, we're going to bring on Andy Dumstorf now. Andy, hello and welcome onto the show. Thanks for your time today, sir.
2: Great. Thanks for having me.
0: So you worked with Kenny Klein, for 30 plus years. How did you know Kenny? How did you work with them? Tell us about your relationship.
2: Well, it started, in the spring of, 1984. I was a student at, University of Kentucky, working in the sports information department. Louisville had come to Lexington to play the Wildcats and the NCAA Southeast Regional were at a reception, which the NCAA in Kentucky did great at that point in time. Mm-hmm. And I'm standing at the bar in the Radisson, and up comes two guys dressed in red jackets. And as a young sophomore, I had learned how to acquire media passes. And that year, I had sent letters down to Louisville. And being a, you know, proud Louisville Cardinal fan, living in Lexington, going to school in UK.
0: Oh, wow. That was tough.
2: Sports information office.
0: Yeah, but that was tough for you, Andy. But you got through it. You got through it. You came out on the other side, right?
2: I did. You know, and I met Kenny Klein and another student at U of L at the time, Ed Atlas, at the bar. And, you know, 43 years later, however many, we were, you know, pretty much the best friends.
0: No, that's all. You know, you met him at a UK event, a U of L guy, a U of L fan, just happened to be in Lexington at the Radisson, and
2: we were playing. Kentucky was playing Louisville,
0: right,
2: in the regional semifinal in Rupp Arena.
0: Oh, and, wow!
2: And Winston Bennett climbed over Manuel Forrest back close to 12 seconds left in the game. And the refs didn't call the foul, as you can see, who I'm a fan of. And the rest was history. Kentucky went on to play Georgetown in the Final Four, and Louisville went home.
0: Yeah. There you go. Andy Dumstorf joining us today. Is there a specific particular story or interaction with all the years that you've worked with Kenny that comes to mind, something that you can hold on to forever that really – tells you about Kenny as a person?
2: I mean, where do you want me to start? Kenny and I roomed together for 30 plus years at the Final Four, and those are some of the best memories that I will ever have of Kenny. You know, I worked in his office for 6 years. I worked for a local printing company for 6 years. Each time, you know, every time I was doing those kind of jobs, I was somehow involved with U of L. And, you know, because Kenny Klein helped me. I was doing their program when I was working at the printing company. I worked at both WDRB and WHS in some capacity, working and producing either coaches' shows or live game functions. You know, I mean, it was every you know, child sports dream to do, who didn't really have athletic ability after high school, was to be in sports. And working in sports information, you know, was great. And I met a guy that helped me do it.
0: How did he influence your career? What did you learn from him as you're going through this athletic journey that you've been on?
2: Oh, what didn't I learn? I mean, Kenny was great. He taught me a lot. I mean, you know, it was a thankless job that required a lot of hard work. You were behind the scenes all the time, and you didn't care. I mean, my wife always tells me when people say, "What did you do for a living?" She goes, "What kind of work did you do?" And she'll always respond before me, "He didn't work. He was in sports. It's not work." and that's what Kenny would tell me.
0: That's awesome. That's an awesome piece of advice. Like, hey, you know, this is the dream. We're living a dream. This should be fun. Not necessarily a job, but he handled it with such grace. And I can't imagine the kind of fires that he had to put out and the personalities of all the coaches and players and parents and fans that he had to deal with. But he always did it, from everything I've heard, with grace and kindness and knowing. I mean, Andy, there's not many people that leave this earth that nobody has anything bad to say about them. Nobody has anything bad to say about Kenny Klein.
2: Yeah, I mean, and you can't. I mean, he went out of his way to help everyone. I mean, he helped a writer when you came into town. I mean, those stories about what writers are saying about, you know, Kenny would pick me up to the airport, or Kenny would have a beer with me after the game, or Kenny would call. I mean, you can just jump online this morning,
0: yeah,
2: which I did, and I, you know, researched a lot. I just went through and looked at a lot of those guys that have said, and there's a lot of young sports information people that are still out there that said, Kenny called to tell me how I was doing. You know, I mean, I saw quotes from Peyton Siva today. I mean, it's great that those guys are still, you know, friends. And, you know, I was at the honor walk last night. Lancaster Gordon and Wally Brown were both there. They're former legendary players, yeah, from the program. And so it just showed the support that people came out for Kenny. I mean, he was a great guy.
0: Well, Andy, I appreciate you taking some time today and coming on the air with us and remembering your friend and your colleague. And God bless you. God bless Kenny's family. And, you know, I know you'll be around, you know, meeting with some old friends and reminiscing about your all's, you know, common pal there in Kenny Klein, and that those memories will hopefully outweigh the sadness that I know everyone's experiencing.
2: Yeah, I mean, and I think if anything, this is what Kenny would want.
0: Yeah.
2: I mean, people talk about him. He may have denied and said, "I don't ever want to be out in the spotlight." You know, but he deserved this. I mean, he was always a behind-the-scenes guy, and he was more than helpful to anyone through his, you know, 40-plus-year career. And this is what he would want. You know,

0: You were telling me off air that you and Andy are very, you know, close, like almost like family.
1: Oh, yeah.
0: Yeah. Yeah. Yeah. Yeah. You know, he seems like a great guy and everything. So, there'll be more of that, 437-968 UPS jobs text line. As I was talking to Andy, Giddy. I'm getting crushed by it. Well, not really crushed, but Andy and Ince are commenting on my soccer commentary, which is not very good. Andy's pointing things out here and about my analysis. I said he got nutmegged. I said he got nutmegged for the winner. I mentioned that part. It wasn't all flowers for Pulisic. He did. He got beat best on best. He got beat by the other best. So there we go. I was breaking it down. Yeah, look at our soccer analyst. I don't know if you're converting me that much, Ince. You're converting me a little bit. I am paying way more attention to this than I thought I would. But I wouldn't know about soccer analysts or converting me fully over to football. We'll read some text here. We'll take a break. And then on the other side, I want to talk about this Colin Chandler sound that is making its rounds on social media. Texter, that's what's so strange about stoppage time. There's stoppage time within stoppage time. Crazy stuff. And then when Trusty got hurt. Here you go, Ince. I'm dropping another name, another player other than Pulisic. Trusty. He hurt his ankle. And that happened during stoppage time. So that added to the stoppage time. He ends up walking around, coming back onto the pitch. I sound like I should have a British accent right now, Leo, with this all this soccer I'm doing.
1: Commentary.

0: quickly, Trusty made his way back onto the pitch, and the USA still couldn't hold it together. There we go.
1: Is that your British accent?
0: Yeah, I know. It's bad, isn't it?
1: It was all right.
0: Well, you don't have to BS me.
2: I've heard worse.
0: I don't get a lot of practice with it.
1: I think you should practice more.
0: You know what?
1: I think you should practice more, and I think you should do it on air, and I think you should tell me when you do it so that I can listen.
0: So you can listen, yeah, and then record it and use on the mixtape. We'll have that at 5:30. Texter, if we beat Bosnia Wednesday in advance, whomever we play, the crowd is going to be insane. Oh, yeah, yeah. If they get past that first knockout round, I think the crowd's going to be insane either way. Yeah, all the celebrity, Will Ferrell was there, and they had some great tweets with Brad Pitt and Edward Norton, obviously, about Tyler Durden Fight Club. Edward Norton's talking to himself. They had that. And then what I like the most is out of like all the celebrities that they showed, and they commented on, like, oh, look, it's Will Ferrell, the great Will Ferrell. They showed James Cameron in a box, and they just don't say anything about him. It's like, he's the most successful out of everybody else here. He's a legend. He's a legend in film. He's got Academy Awards. He did the highest grossing movies of all time. Titanic, the Avatar movies, Terminator 2, all these great films. They're like, nothing on James Cameron. Like, absolutely nothing. They gave Owen Wilson a shout out. Owen Wilson got a shout out. I got nothing against Owen Wilson. I like many of his films. I think he's a fine actor. But the most prestigious person in the entire arena gets nothing. Gets absolutely nothing. That bothered me. Sorry, it bothered me. It bothered me. Another thing soccer needs to clean up. Recognize your American hero. Texter, I'm the same way, Rig. I don't follow soccer, but I'm following Team USA in the World Cup, much like USA hockey team in the Olympics. I loved last week when we were playing Australia and you were screaming and Freebird was playing Andrew and Screw Warwick. That's right, Screw Warwick. There we go. Texter, Strebel reunion. Arena Dallas after buying ridiculously priced scalp tickets from Whistling Ray. Yes, the Whistling Ray. Kenny Jerry Abramson came to many fans' rescue as security and police were threatening to lock us up as we were waiting for the team celebrating one of the greatest nights in Cardinal history. Jeremy and Mayor Jer said these people aren't going anywhere. If you try to arrest anyone, I think he meant Kenny and the mayor, Jerry Abramson, said, if you try to arrest anyone, we're going first. It says, thank you, Kenny. And that was from Mr. Cardinal with a heart. So a really cool story there about Kenny Klein from a fan perspective. So there we go. All right, let's take a break on the other end. I'm going to email Leo this Colin Chandler sound. We'll talk about that after the break. It's the Roundtable, ESPN 680 105.7.
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9: Patrick Beach is on the floor, and it's Freeman from close range beats him. The right punch almost coming, but it's Freeman who punches it home for the United States' second goal to give them a 2-goal cushion.
8: Big game, big race, one place. ESPN Louisville.
0: When champions are crowned, it plays on ESPN Louisville.
10: The Dodgers, repeat champions for the first time in baseball in 25 years.
11: Kurt Cignetti has led the Indiana Hoosiers to the national championship in one of the great coaching jobs of all time.
12: Seattle Seahawks have won Super Bowl 60 in pretty dominating fashion. 29-13, they win their second Vince Lombardi trophy.
13: There's been a blank space in the Michigan trophy case. We'll write their name, Michigan, the 2026 Men's Basketball National Champion.
14: At long last, for the first time in 53 years, the New York Knicks are the world champs. 53 seasons, a generational drought is over.
15: Golden Temple and Serena Ball make history in the Kentucky Derby.
0: Big game, big race, one place. ESPN Louisville.
16: Yeah. Another great, I tell you what, Leo, the more I work with you, the more I like you. You're picking some bangers.
17: That's good
16: today.
17: News for me.
16: Yeah, great news for you. Great news, you know, aside from the conspiracy discussion we had yesterday and some of the other talks we've had off air, and now with the music, little Counting Crows, Mr. Jones to bring us back on a Friday. Hopefully you're having a good Friday. The rain has kind of cleared up, still dark and cloudy and yucky outside, and I think there's more on the way for the weekend, but you get a little break in the rain, go take a breather outside, get some fresh air, and I hope you're tuning in to us here to get you into your weekend on the roundtable tomorrow on ESPN 680 105.7 at 3:35 p.m. Reds at Pirates as that series continues over on 93.9 DeVille. They have a little Yankees versus Red Sox at 12:30 p.m. Maybe that's where Tanner is. Is Tanner in Boston watching the Bronx Bombers and the Sox play? Is that what it is?
17: Doubt it.
16: I doubt it too. I doubt that. Who knows where Tanner is? He's probably at Magic City or something. He's been there before. Actually, I think he pulled up to there.
17: I don't know. I see him every day. I feel like it's the

0: I think I should know.
1: Yeah, I know. He's gone quiet. I haven't heard from him. I haven't heard from him at all. He's ghosted everybody. He's making up for lost time. He's like, the hell with the studio. I'm out of here. So wherever Tanner is, maybe he's at another bowling alley that turns into a dance club. he did that in Chicago a few weeks ago. All right, 437-9680 UPS Jobs text line. Texter says, does Rick make a trip for Louisville for Kenny's funeral? Serious question. Oh, absolutely. Rick was in Louisville when the tragic incident occurred. There's no way that Rick's not here. I'm sure Richard Pitino and people that work with Kenny Klein on Rick's staff will all be here. I have no doubt that Rick will be there. I think if he wasn't Rick's closest friend, he was one of Rick's closest friends. So I think that's for sure. All right, so today, this has been making its rounds on social media, but Colin Chandler, who left Kentucky basketball to go play back home in Utah at BYU, the place he originally committed to with Mark Pope years ago before he took his mission trip and then came back to Kentucky basketball. He spent 2 years at UK, had more of a enhanced role last year, starting in many games. If not a starter, he would come off the bench, sixth man, and was very valuable for really about a month. There's about a month, I think in January in the SEC, where Colin Chandler was just lighting it up. I mean, he was the only guy that you could trust at the 3-point line, hitting a shot, and you know, great athlete. He had some great blocks, dunks, et cetera, et cetera. And many Kentucky fans had planned on him coming back for a third year at Kentucky and being a major piece in the rotation. If not a starter, then, you know, another sixth man off the bench role. And by all indications, Colin Chandler is liking his time at UK and enjoying himself. And I know he and Mark Pope were very close. That's where he got the story of the the Bush story. I don't know if you know about that or not, Leo, but Mark Pope told a Mormon parable about a Bush that Colin Chandler.
0: I do not know the story.
1: Oh, I can't remember the story, but it wasn't. I don't think it was Moses' burning bush. It was a different bush. But Colin Chandler.
0: One in North America.
1: Yeah, presumably. Maybe one in North America. The lost tribe of Israel came over here with the whole thing. But yeah, maybe some bush in North America, but he told some story. He's like, Colin Chandler reminded me of the story and to think about it when we get, you know, down on ourselves or down on what we're doing. So he was very well liked by Mark Pope, but he decides not very long after the season to go back to Utah. And you'd heard some rumors about that, and his wife wanted to move back home, and she wanted to start a business and family and all these other things. So he goes, and there's this clip going around that we're going to play here in a second of Colin Chandler, and he's asked about, you know, why did you transfer to BYU? So here's his response. Go ahead,
2: Leo. What I care about in my decision is I want to be a part of a program that cares about their athletics, who have passion for the game and for the sport and the energy. And I think that was on perfect display in that game of what I was going to be experiencing as a Cougar.
1: Okay, there you go. So that clip has been, as I said, shared and commented
0: everywhere.
1: Someone sent me a Facebook post that was like, you know, Wildcat Club or something like that. It's like, can you believe what Colin Chandler said about UK, that they don't care about athletics, da da da, all this, that, and the other. And like, there's a longer clip. It's like over a minute, and we're not going to play it, but I just want to explain that there was more context to that. It was not, I'm going to tell you all right now, it was not a shot at Kentucky. It was not, because I initially thought the same thing until I dug a little deeper, and I was like, oh, there was more to the conversation, and that it was picked apart and picked out, and now it's like, you know, Mark Pope didn't do enough for Colin Chandler, or Colin Chandler stabbing Mark Pope and the University of Kentucky basketball program in the back, and he's disparaging Kentucky, and how dare he, this is one of the best programs in the country, and all that has been, you know, going around like wildfire. And then you know, there's more to it. there's more to the conversation, and that's what happens not only in social media but in sports talk radio. So Leo does have the longer let's go ahead and play it. It's over a minute long, but give you a little more context on what Colin Chandler was talking about.
3: Your official visit to campus was the night BYU's playing Arizona State, and I think we had Mark Pope on the pregame show, but no one could really say you were there, even though we saw you and you're standing in the end zone and the game's kicked off and here comes the ball and Arizona State fields it in the end zone. Guy gets hit, fumbles, place goes bananas. Next play, Tyler Allgeier scores a touchdown. So there's Tyler, you, and The Rock all going on at the same time. What are you thinking as this is taking place?
2: So I feel like there's actually more to the story than that even. So, one, to set the stage a little bit, this is me and Hannah and I's first BYU football game we've ever been to. I had never been to a game before, so this is it. We went, and we're close to the field at the very beginning for the national anthem and stuff. Kind of random, me and Hannah watched Ant-Man for the first time, or not for the first time, but we watched Ant-Man the night before, and yeah. Then, just randomly, we met Michael Pena at the game. Like we just watched you last night. Yeah, yeah,
4: yeah.
2: Like that was kind of interesting. Then the game started. Yeah, and all the amazing plays that happened. We were still really close to the field with the obviously the punch out. And so that game was electric for sure. The energy was awesome.
3: Were you thinking in that moment that I want to be part of this, or was it still like still down the road as to what you wanted to do?
2: Yeah. Well, I think a big part of, I think my decision, what I care about in my decision is I want to be a part of, a program that cares about, their athletics who have passion for the game and for the sport and the energy. And I think that was on perfect display in that game of what I was going to be experiencing as a Cougar.
1: Okay. So there's the longer context of the story. I don't think it really is. That doesn't come up as bad.
5: Including Ant-Man.
1: I believe you're talking about AJ DeBanza. I think is who they're talking about. Like they'd watched him play like the night before or whatever is what he said. I believe he's talking about AJ.
5: I swear I thought he was talking about the movie.
1: No, the movie with Paul Rudd. Yeah.
5: I thought he was just mentioning that.
1: Yeah, hey, we just went to see Ant-Man. if that's right, or maybe they're talking about Anthony Edwards. Maybe they were in town for a Utah Jazz game or something like the Timberwolves or the Wolves versus the Jazz. Maybe that's who he's talking about. I thought AJ DeBanza, even though I don't know what the A stands for, but it may have been Anthony Edwards. But you know, he's talking about the atmosphere and where he was, and BYU had a really really good football team last year that was an exciting game. And they even mentioned they'd already talked to Mark Pope and you know he's just probably going back home, and maybe he was at the time already thinking ahead to what he wants to do after his current season with Kentucky, and that's a transfer to BYU. That's kind of what I think. I think he was there, you know, kind of scouting out his options and collecting information about BYU. Because I think this has probably been in the works for a while. So let's read a couple of texts. We'll take a break. We'll have Rocco Gasparo on next. Texter Rig talks here. We don't care about the context. All I heard was UK don't care about athletics. Well, you know that's not true, Tox. You know it's not true. Did he say Cougar? Oh, he said Cougar. He said Cougar. He wants to be a Cougar. That's what he wants. So let's settle down there, Texter. Settle down. Texter, he was talking about the movie Ant-Man. He mentioned he met an actor from that movie at the game. Okay, maybe he was. Okay, maybe he was. I thought he was talking about, it's like, why would you talk about Ant-Man, which is a random Marvel movie that it was okay. It was funny, but it's not one of those movies that you have to go back and watch over and over again. So, okay, he was talking about the Ant-Man movie. So there's the entire context of what Colin Chandler said. I think much is being made ado about nothing. Now, if you want to talk about him planning ahead, like I'm not going to be Kentucky past this current season, then yeah, I think there's a conversation there. But I really don't think he was trying to go out of his way and disparage Kentucky athletics. More, he was trying to raise up BYU athletics. So there we go. All right. Hello, Matt McGavick. How are you? All right. Let's take a quick break. On the other end, we'll have Rocco Gasparo on with us, and he had a very close relationship as he was the football SID at U of L, and he worked with Kenny Klein as he was the basketball SID at U of L. So we'll continue to remember Kenny Klein today here on the Roundtable, ESPN 680 105.7.
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1: Oh, no, no, you can do better than that, Jerry. I want you to say what you would mean it, brother. Hey, I got Bob Sugar on the other line. I better hear you say it.
0: Yeah, no, show you the money.
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6: Do you know what MK Ultra is? Good job today on these rejoins, Leo. It's the roundtable here on ESPN 680, 105.7. I'm James Strebel. That's producer Leo putting everything together today. He's doing a magnificent job. Thank you, sir, so much for helping me out, getting some guests today to talk about Kenny Klein. We're going to speak to our next one here momentarily. 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If you're going around town, listen to some live sports. We've got you on ESPN 680, 105.7, and 93.9 The Ville. Let's bring in our next guest, Louisville football SID for 25-plus years, a working colleague of Kenny Klein, is someone you all are familiar with. Rocco Gasparo joins us here on the roundtable. Rocco, thank you so much for taking the time out of your day to come in and remember Kenny Klein with all the listeners, fans, and friends of his.
7: Of course. Thank you for having me.
6: Oh, absolutely. We miss you around here, Rocco. Just before we get into our good friend Kenny Klein, do you want to tell the listeners and the Louisville fans out there what you're up to with the Sugar Bowl?
7: Yeah, I've accepted a job as the Senior Director of Communications for the Sugar Bowl. Actually start on, Wednesday already. So, yeah, really excited about that opportunity. You know, very disappointed what Louisville did, but actually ended up landing on my feet in a better situation for me personally. Obviously, it's a new challenge that I haven't done before, but really excited about the opportunity and grateful that Kenny helped me. Again, to tell you what kind of person Kenny is, Kenny was obviously the first person to help me when I had the situation at Louisville. I could call Kenny, and he immediately went to work and got in a good situation.
6: So we can start there, and Rocco Gasparo joining us. Congratulations on the new gig, and I know you'll kill it. You worked beside Kenny Klein at the U of L Athletics office for a long time, and you just mentioned right there something that we've heard from so many people today on the show and online and on the station as a whole was about how much Kenny Klein helped. So when whatever happened with U of L happened and You found yourself looking for something new on the horizon. Kenny was one of your first calls, and I'm sure that he was the type of guy that let you know that if you ever need anything, let me know, and he would back it up.
7: Yeah, even when I was in my role and he retired, you know, if I needed something, Kenny was the first person I'd call and say, "Hey, I need something. Can you come and help me?" He would drop whatever he was doing. He would rush to my aid and, you know, guide me and, you know, certain situations I haven't maybe not been in before, and he was willing to help, you know, without even having to ask twice. He was there, and, you know, I'm so appreciative of that. And then when stuff happened at U of L, you know, I called him and said, "Hey, this happened. Can you help me? I've got a couple of opportunities." And him and Tom actually reached out to Memphis because Ed Scott, the AD at Memphis, was a U of L guy, worked at U of L from 2003 to 2006. And they called him and immediately got me an interview at Memphis, literally like 3 days after I got let go at U of L. So they both got it on, and I had interviewed there three times. Got over the course of like 3 weeks, but I basically was the only candidate for that job. So Kenny went to work, and again, knowing him, you know, talking to him and people talking to him, they know what kind of person he is. And so they got me into that situation, and luckily I got the Sugar Bowl. But when I called Kenny and told him I got the Sugar Bowl job, he was more happy for me than I was for myself. He was actually playing golf at the time. And I called him, he's like, I heard him scream, and I said, "Hold on, I gotta take this next shot." He gave the phone to another guy and said, "Hey, talk to Rocco real quick." I didn't know what the hell I was talking to, but he's like, "Talk to Rocco." Talked to him for like 3 seconds. He jumped back on, he was so happy. And then when we went to the hospital the next night after it happened that morning. I had six or seven people tell me that Kenny couldn't stop talking about like my situation and what happened to me. Like he didn't have to talk about me. Those people had nothing to do with me, but he was so proud and so, you know, happy for me that he wanted to tell people.
6: What a testament to your friendship and your work friendship as well. You know, him being your colleague and him being able to help you in your time of need. And, you know, he had no more affiliation with Louisville Athletics. No. You know, he's in St. John's. He's with Rick Pitino. He was doing that, and he didn't hesitate. And he didn't hesitate. You said Tom. I'm assuming that's Tom Jurich.
7: Tom Jurich, yeah.
6: Yeah, I mean, two guys that – you know, again, had been, you know, gone from Louisville for a while and still were willing to help people at Louisville from Louisville in their time of need. Something, Rocco, that that has been focused on today is your all's job as SIDs. I'm sure every single day there's at least one fire to put out. You know, I can't imagine some of the things that you'll have to see and hear and relay to people and tell people know about. You know, Andy was talking about this earlier today, tell people know about press passes and, no, you can't do this or no, you can't do that or whatever the case may be. But it seems like Kenny handled all of it just so even keeled that even when he's delivering bad news, it sounded like it was coming from a friend and not being coming from a place of chastisement.
7: Yeah, he had an ability to just kind of smooth over the situation no matter what it was. If it was, you know, again, you've been around here, people have been around in Louisville for, you know, 10 years prior or whatever went on, and there was a lot of fires that needed to be put on, but you never knew Kenny was frazzled. You never knew Kenny was frustrated or, you know, disappointed because he's probably the biggest Louisville fan that I've ever met, and you can never tell that he was, you know, going through a tough situation. Because those situations were not easy to navigate because, you know, a lot of times those things, you know, most people haven't been through some of those things. But he navigated like a pro, and he never once changed his demeanor, personality. He took on everything head on. The thing that he taught me most, and I'll carry this with me to my next job and beyond, is he always said if somebody calls you or reaches out to you, you better make sure you reach out back to them. No, I'm not going to call that person back because they want to ask me for a comment. No, you get back to that person and whatever it is you're going to tell them, you give them some answer because he understood that they had a job just like we had a job, that it was so important that we took care of any media that reached out because, again, they're not reaching out because they just want to talk. They have a job to do. So he stressed that to all of us, that if somebody reaches out, you better make sure you respond to them as quickly as you possibly can. And there was no excuse that, oh, my God, I forgot, or I just didn't want to. You better make sure you did it. And the thing that I really appreciate with Kenny, he treated the local media just like he treated the national media.
6: Yeah.
7: Like some people will take, you know, the national media and ignore the local media. No, he never did that. And I just have so much admiration and respect for what he did and how he handled his business on a day-to-day basis. And, you know, I never did everything always right, but I certainly try to model myself to what he did. And, you know, I'm just so grateful to have the opportunity to work for him for so long.
6: Well, Rocco, we appreciate you coming on today and talking with us about your coworker and your friend. And our prayers are with you, and God bless you and your family and his family. And good luck on your venture, man, in the Sugar Bowl. And I know you're going to kill it. And don't be a stranger, man. We appreciate it. Thank you, Rocco.
7: I will. Thank you.
6: All right, there we go. Rocco Gasparo there with us on the show. So that's a unique perspective is, you know, a fellow SID, someone that works so closely with Kenny Klein, and just the fact that Rocco, you know, he wasn't at U of L anymore, and you know, Kenny Klein's got a job, and he's got things rolling, he's got things going on, but to take this time out to help Rocco and get help him make sure he gets his land on his feet, because I mean, we've all been there before. We get let go from a job or something happens and you're no longer able to do it or you have to quit or whatever the case may be. And then you're worried about, you know, what do I do next? What I have a family. I've got, you know, I've got kids. I've got bills. I have all these things. What am I going to do? There's a little bit of panicking that goes on. But to know that you have a resource like that, someone that has so many connections and is so well thought of in your industry that you know you can call him at any point and he's going to help you. And he's going to make sure that you're okay. And that's good advice. That's good wisdom, right? You know, you make sure that you have time for everybody because they have jobs too. They have deadlines. They have people they have to answer to, and to always consider that and to be considerate of it. So I thought that was a good story there. Nice catch up with Rocco there. Texter says, Tanner is in Buffalo at the NHL draft, baby. Okay, there we go. So that's where Tanner is. That real? Is that where Tanner is? Is he in Buffalo for the NHL draft?
3: No way of knowing.
6: Exactly. He's a man of mystery. There's no way of knowing. Texter said about the Colin Chandler video, I think he's referring to his initial recruitment at BYU when Pope was there. Okay, now that makes a lot more sense. Because it sounds like someone that was on an official visit, not during the season. But yeah, that makes a lot more sense and puts even more context and all these other outlets that are sharing it like it's some type of, you know, dig on Kentucky. It's like, what are we doing? Like, what are we doing here? It really wasn't that. All right, 437-9680, UPS Jobs text line. And we're going to have another guest on here momentarily, someone else with SID experience that worked with Kenny Klein. We'll get him on the air, so we'll do that. Texter says, Kenny sat in front of me and my family at this year's spring game with Marty Lowe. Well, that's very cool. I mean, that's another thing. It's like, Rocco said he's the biggest Louisville fan that he knows that he's ever met, and that continued even after his retirement and then going to New York to St. John's to work with Rick Pitino. You know, his fandom continued, his ability to come back and go to games and be in the community. That was still there. So absolutely, his presence will be felt throughout the rest of the time of U of L athletics. So there we go. Other things that we'll get to today, what we'll do is we'll talk to our next guest here. We'll take a quick break. We'll come back, recalibrate. Ethan Moore from Louisville Sports Live here on ESPN 680, 105.7, 93.9 The Ville, ESPN Louisville family. He'll join us at 4:30. Very nice of him to call in. He's on vacation. He's in Florida. We all know our man Ethan Moore loves his bronzing. He likes to maintain that tan. So for him to take some time out of his vacation and join us for some reminiscing and do a little more of a fan perspective about Kenny Klein. I think that's going to be fun and appropriate. I actually had the idea since Double J, Justin Jeffries, couldn't be on with me today. I was like, well, maybe I'll do a little summer school with Ethan Moore. We've done that a few times in the summer where we've done shows together, and they're always a ton of fun. Ethan's my guy. He knows it, and he knows my thoughts on the Cards and his thoughts on the Cats and all that stuff, but it doesn't matter. Ethan, I always have fun. So we're going to try to get that done before we have to go back to school. We have a show where Ethan Moore from Louisville Sports Live and I will be able to come on here and entertain you all for a day. Joining us next, another a friend of Kenny Klein, Brian Teeter. He was an SID at Cincinnati when Kenny and some of these other fellows were kind of getting their start in the business. Brian, thanks for calling in and joining the show and helping us remember the great Kenny Klein today.
8: Thanks so much for having me on, guys. It's bittersweet. Obviously, we're all hurting, those of us who knew him. And again, I've known him for 40 years. But at the same time, he had an impact on so many people. Let's tell the stories. I think it's a great tribute to you guys. So my hat, if I was wearing a hat, I'd take it off to you guys.
6: Thank you very much. And that's the idea here is just to tell stories and let his friends and coworkers, the people that knew him the most, tell the listeners, all the listeners and myself included as a radio host. You know, we hear all these things, about Kenny Klein, and that's why we're getting the reaction that we're getting today that crosses so many different types of platforms when, you know, politicians and media and fans and athletes from different programs. I mean, Shane Beamer had something to say. You had Jeff Goodman put things out there. I mean, from all walks of life, everything. Everyone's saying something good about Kenny Klein. So I think people in the city of Louisville today, that's what they want to do. They want to hear about Kenny Klein because he's beloved here. You can't find a Louisville fan that has a negative thing to say about Kenny Klein. They all love Kenny Klein.
8: And you hit the nail on the head. You really did, because, again, I've known him for 40 years, and I literally and figuratively cannot remember a time when somebody said something bad about him. Now, you didn't have to agree with how he or the administration handled a certain situation, but he was so honest, you know, and so he told you exactly where he stood or where the university stood on issues when they had hard things to deal with, and that's all you can ask. Is the guy had all kinds of integrity, and he was honest with people, and at the same time, which is the fun part, he was so friendly and accommodating and gracious to people, and that's they don't have enough good words to put on his headstone when that time comes, because he was just an amazing guy.
6: That, well said. Absolutely. Thank you so much for saying that. Brian Teeter joining us here on the roundtable. So how did you guys meet? How did you get to know Kenny Klein and develop a friendship that has spanned so many decades?
8: Yeah, it really is. And again, thanks for asking. And now, like I said, I'll try to hit them in segments where if you want to jump in and ask something, you're more than willing to. You
6: sure.
8: Know, we were connected. I was the assistant sports information director at Illinois State University, where I was getting about to get my master's degree, and I went to my first SID's convention, and that's where I met him. And so it's been over 40 years, and we just met and casually, and then I ended up going shortly after I got my master's at Illinois State. We had seen each other during the year a couple times, and then. I ended up at the University of Cincinnati. The first time I went to UC was in 1987, and that's when his friendship and I just took off. We were like brothers. He's about 4 years older than me. So we had a bond, and our personalities were a lot alike in terms of we were very outgoing. We loved to network with people, and we just connected. And then, when I was at Cincinnati, I have the unique bond of offering something that nobody else was able to do for Kenny. Is, I think it was 1988, I hired a young lady as our intern at Cincinnati, and her name was Donna Graham. And
6: oh, wow.
8: Yeah, so I hired his wife, and so she... It was a great story. Donna, I just think the world of Donna, and we have that connection, obviously. And so she was our intern. And so, well, you know, obviously Louisville and Cincinnati played each other in all kinds of sports. So he was coming up and we were going down there, and they just met, I think. And then obviously, their relationship kind of built as they stayed in contact, but it was just fun to watch because she left us and went to Kansas, where she worked for one of Kenny's oldest and dearest friends, Doug Vance, I think, who's known him longer than anybody, the former SID at Kansas. And then obviously they got married down the road. So, and then I went to, I was at Cincinnati, and so we had the great rivalries going there when Huggins was hired at Cincinnati and Jenny Crum was still at Louisville. We had that thing going. And then I went to Indiana. So then I went and worked with Coach Knight, and then we came over to Indianapolis and played Louisville in the big, it was the then called the, I think it was the Big Four, and it was, UK and Louisville and Indiana and Notre Dame.
6: Dude, that was such an awesome event. I used to love that. I'm a Kentucky fan, that event was awesome.
8: It was, and I think if you really look back on it, and I think Kenny would attest to this, that was really the beginning of these made-for-TV, doubleheaders or day-long events or whatever. That was the first great one, was the bit, I think they call it, I think it was the Big Four.
6: Yeah.
8: And so a great tournament, and just, we had the coaching power and stuff, and it was just phenomenal. And so long story short, our relationship just kept building. And like I said, he became I went to different places, and he stayed at Louisville. And then my career went from Cincinnati to Indiana. I went to Miami of Ohio. We played Louisville, I think, in basketball one of the years I was there. Then I moved to conference work. And so I was in the last year of the Great Midwest. Kenny was still at Louisville when they were in the Metro, and I was part of the administration that put the two leagues together, which became Conference USA.
6: Oh, okay.
8: And that was when that league just took off in 1995 when we started the league, and really it was Louisville, Cincinnati, and Memphis were kind of the three powers in that league.
6: Yeah.
8: And, you know, we combined the big public schools and the private schools like DePaul and Marquette and people like that. But Kenny was such a big force in that because Louisville was going, you know, they had their issues there with leaving the Metro and coming into this new league. And there were some, you know, department battles, the university battles about monies changed in hands and all that. So, but again, Kenny just handled things with such class. And when we started Conference USA, it was just, I just remember back then, it's been over 30 years now, but that league has just took off. Now, obviously, it doesn't look anything like it did back then.
6: Neither do any of these leagues, Brian. They all look different.
8: They do.
6: They all look really different, brother.
8: And it's funny you say that because the one thing that never changed was Kenny Klein. He never changed, and he had so many great, for the university had so many great things and that happened to him, and when Cincinnati and Louisville went to the Big East, and then obviously Louisville went to the ACC, but Kenny was a rock through that whole time. So many great accomplishments, and yet they had some hard things happen to him, and he was so classy and professional and strong, and we used to talk about that, and I'd sometimes see him after certain tough things, and he never wavered. He maintained his integrity and his credibility the whole time, and again, anybody that knew him is a better person. He was just so great to be around, and again, we've been through a lot of things together, and I was heartbroken 2 weeks ago when I got the news that medical incident had happened, and I've been to Louisville a couple times since then. I've actually relocated down to Germantown, Tennessee myself, so I'm a little removed from the area where I was normally at. I was up in either Cincinnati or Northern Kentucky, and so and I helped out the Louisville Kings. That was the last time I actually saw him in person. I was helping the Kings with their communications this year. They asked me to come in to be a communications advisor, and he was still in New York. And by the time he came back, we had had a few home games already. So the last time I saw him was a game in early May. Actually, ironically, it was the last game the Kings lost. And then they finished the season with a 6-game winning streak and won the championship.
6: Yeah.
8: So that was the last time I physically saw him. We had texted a few times, and again, I'm just sick about what happened, but nothing can remove the legacy that he's built in the media relations world. And it's not only just the media stuff, it's how you treat people. And yet, I mean, he had so many funny sides to him. I could go on and on, and I can share a fun story with you if you really want.
6: Sure.
8: About his funny side. You'll really love this one. So I don't know how many people have told you, you know, Kenny just, he either knew so many people or he knew people that could get to really, really famous people. So I was at Conference USA, and I think Coach Crum was still there. So we had a Sunday night game on ESPN2 every Sunday the first couple of years of the league. So we're down in Tampa and I used to go to all the big TV games from the conference office. So I had family down there, so I made a weekend out of it. He was going down with a team on Saturday, and the game wasn't until Sunday night, so we were going to try to play golf on Sunday morning. And so we had it set up. We saw each other for dinner and fun on Saturday night, and he says, hey, we'll see you tomorrow, tea times at whatever. Well, I had something come up with my family over in St. Petersburg, so I couldn't make it. So I called him and texted him or whatever and said, hey, I'm sorry, I can't make it. And so in Kenny fashion, because I was so close to him, he tried to make me feel bad and guilty, and he was texting me on the golf course. And so long story short, we get to the arena a couple hours before the game, and we're talking to the TV talent before the game. Actually, I think Digger Phelps is doing our game that night, actually, if I remember. But
6: oh, yeah, old Digger.
8: Good old Digger. But so we're talking to TV talent. Then we go back in the press room. And all of a sudden, this is typical client. I'm back in the press room in a corner, and I'm on my phone. I'm talking to, I think I was talking to my wife or something on the phone in the corner, and there's a tap on my shoulder, and I turn around, and it's George Steinbrenner.
6: Oh, my gosh!
8: Who, you know, as you know, he had homes in Tampa. He's
6: yeah.
8: got the Triple-A ballpark that the Rays used to play in. So he tapped me, and I said to my wife, and I said, "Hey, I'm sorry, I got to call you back, hon." So I hung up the phone, and Steinbrenner shakes my hand. He said, "You're Brian Teeter, right?" And I said, "Yes, sir." He says, "Why'd you miss that golf game this morning with Kenny Clark?"
6: Oh my gosh!
8: He staged the whole thing because we had a mutual friend who worked at the Tampa Bay Sports Commission who knew Steinbrenner, who was on the, I think he was on the board of regents at USF at the time. And so they were working this all out when I was on the phone, and sure enough, Steinbrenner's right behind me. "Why'd you cancel that golf match this morning?" I mean, that was Kenny Klein. I mean, he was a piece of work.
6: Man, the show that he could get just about anybody. If he couldn't get anybody, he knew someone that could get that person. I mean, to do that, to get it. I mean, there was nobody bigger in Major League Baseball in that era than George Steinbrenner running the Yankees.
8: It was hilarious. And then, you know, obviously at the game, we're both sitting on the scorer's table during the game, and right across the court, he's in like the third row, you know, in the low level seats. Somebody had season. I think he has season tickets, or he did at the time, for South Florida games. So, I mean, that's just, it's vintage Kenny Klein, and then it just makes me think of how he lived his life. I mean, these are fun stories we talk about in the business, and yet,
6: yeah.
8: I got to see the other side of it too. Obviously, when he met Donna, and they had he had a son from his previous marriage, Alex, who's a great guy, and Brady, the son that Kenny and Donna had, is a great young man. Kenny's a grandfather, but he used to come up to Cincinnati all the time, Kenny, because everybody knows he's one of the biggest Jimmy Buffett fans in the world.
6: Oh yeah, big parrot head.
8: I went to numerous concerts and tailgates before Margaritaville concerts up at Riverbend in Cincinnati. When he'd come up with his Louisville guys. But that's the kind of stuff that Kenny was about. It was just about people and family and treating everybody the right way. And gosh, that's him and I used to talk about that a lot. We were both very outgoing, and I think I would hope people would say that about me when I was doing my job back in the day, and, you know, making people feel comfortable and that they're being respected and stuff. And Kenny was always like that, no matter how hard the situation or how good the situation was. And you just, I'm sure there's a lot of great young talented people out there now, but there can't be many Kenny Kleins running out there right now. He was truly one of a kind.
6: Yeah, he was one of one and class personified. Well, Brian, our prayers are with you and your friends and your family and everyone that knew Kenny Klein, and we appreciate you coming on today and just sharing some great stories and great memories of your friend. And that's what this upcoming event's going to be. It's going to be a lot of people just sharing funny, heartwarming, great stories about Kenny Klein, and I wish you nothing but the best. And thank you for taking the time out of your day and sharing that with the listeners. I know they're loving it.
8: That sounds great, and thanks for the time, and I love what you guys are doing. All the best, okay, guys?
6: Thank you, Brian. We appreciate it. God bless, thanks, man. Thank you. There we go. That was awesome. That was awesome. Kenny Klein went out of his way to do a prank on his friend, and George Steinbrenner was the one that delivered the punchline. You can't get any bigger than that.
3: That's the kind of thing you should aspire to.
6: Yeah.
3: In life, to be able to do.
6: It's like something you see like out of that. A movie.
3: Yeah.
6: Like you see that in a movie.
3: It's like a real life cameo.
6: Yeah. 100% a real life cameo. Just to screw with your friends. Just like, hey, George Steinbrenner, go ask him why he missed the golf game. All right. We're going to take a break here. On the other end, we're going to have Ethan Moore from Louisville Sports Live as we continue to remember Kenny Klein today on the roundtable. 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
10: The Kentucky Wildcats, they come to Fayetteville. 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

And welcome back. It's the roundtable here on ESPN 680 105.7. James Tribo, Leo, producing today's effort. We've got you on a Friday. We're going to talk to Ethan Moore here in just a second, who's kind enough to call us from his vacation in Florida, so we appreciate him. To kind of go along with the Colin Chandler stuff, he has tweeted out in regards to that clip that was shared. He says, "The following, not a shot at UK at all. Love BBN and was talking about my high school experience. I love the passion that BYU has for athletics and is what has drawn me to the two great programs I've played for." So there we go. So there rests the controversy has been put to bed. So there we go. Appreciate that. So let's go ahead and bring him in. Louisville Sports Live, the longest running Louisville sports show on the radio in the city of Louisville. We have Ethan Moore with us live from sunny Florida. Ethan, which part of Florida are you in, or do you want to remain that as an undisclosed location? It's up to you.

0: for a couple of weeks, and then it ended tragically, sadly, last night. And I've been having guests on today, SIDs, people that have worked with Kenny, but I really wanted to get like a fan slash media perspective about Kenny Kline. And so the question I have is you know, he's beloved among Louisville fans. Just they love him. They absolutely love him. Oh, yeah. They're all mourning and they're all listening today to our various programs here on ESPN Louisville. And it's very rare for, you know, fans to even know who the SID is. Like you walk down the street and say, you know, who's the SID for Kentucky football or Kentucky basketball or Louisville football or whatever. A lot of your casual fans will have no idea, but everybody knew Kenny Kline. What about the relationship between Kenny Kline and the fans that made that so special? What was it about him that the fans just latched onto and never let go of?
1: Man, I think it was just his demeanor. Like he was like the common man in a way. You know what I mean? He had that boisterous laugh. He would kind of tell you how it was. And if there were some things from his professional side that he couldn't share from the sports information angle of it, he would simply say, "I can't say," or "I don't know." He wouldn't, you know, and he had just a skill that nobody else has to blend the media angle, the fan angle, the social media aspect of it in the later years. He had such a talent to just weave all of those parts together, and nobody was ever frustrated with him. You know what I mean? Like in this business, especially with all of the goings on of the Louisville basketball program over the last decade, I mean, he had more than his fair share of stuff to tackle off the court as well. But he was just his demeanor, his sense of humor, and also something, Strieble, I don't know if you knew this, but I interned for him back in 2000 in my early college days.
0: I didn't know that. I didn't know that at all, Ethan.
1: So something, I had an angle, and you mentioned, you know, from the media angle and the fan angle. Well, there was a teachable moment for young Ethan back in 2000, and I think I was asked by the student newspaper for a comment on how the season has gone. And that was with Coach Crum, may he rest in peace, his last season.
0: Yeah.
1: And we all know that wasn't a very good year. I think they finished 12-19. Then he ended up announcing his retirement. And I said something along the lines of, you know, I don't remember what I said, but it wasn't positive about, you know, the state of affairs.
0: Sure.
1: And, you know, he came to me and was just as calm and nice as possible. Was like, "Hey, you've got to be able to balance your fanhood with the sports information side of things." And, you know, and I was just an intern, and so I got my hours for my 3-hour credit. I worked basketball games where we would help set up, you know, the media room, pass out statistics, et cetera. But that was just a small sample size of, like, you know, when people talk about how just what a nice person he was. And even in the stressful times, I mean, he was always the same even keeled guy. And I always remember that. You know, I learned several lessons back in my sports information days, and that was the one that I will always remember. And, you know, I made mistakes, but I was also sure not to make the same mistake twice. So that was something that has always and will always stand out to me. And then another aspect that I'm sure you've seen on social media, like, he doesn't forget names.
0: Right.
1: Like, if you meet him, he will remember you. And that is, again, that's another skill that he possessed that not very many people have. And I would always, in passing, see him, say hi, chat a little bit, would always, you know, with me. I saw him briefly at Oaks. Mm-hmm. And so it was just, you know, everything that you've seen, all the tributes that have absolutely been pouring in, I mean, it's a rare thing, dude, especially in this day and age, to have 100% just positive memories.
0: Yeah.
1: And everybody is aching for his loss, and his family and friends continue to be in my prayers.
0: No, you're exactly right. It's with the amount of information we have about everybody that is, you know, that's in the media or in sports or whatever the case may be. I mean, we all have stuff. We all have stuff that, you know, there are things that people don't like about me and about you and you know, our perspectives or our opinions. And, you know, that's fine. It's whatever. It comes with the territory. But yeah. In this day and age where everything

0: things out there for everybody, and they see everything you say and do, to have an individual that, you're right, 100%, 100% yeah. of what is being said about Kenny Klein today will be said about him through the weekend and through the celebration of life and everything that they're going to have for Kenny Klein. There won't be a negative opinion. There won't be a negative story. There won't be a negative thought about Kenny Klein, or like, hey, you remember when, you know, Kenny was great, but you remember about this about him? And he did, there won't be anything like that whatsoever. I mean, talking about, you know, kind of getting, you know, Kenny Klein in a teachable moment, Drew Diener told a story earlier when he was on with Andy on the take here on ESPN 680, 105.7, noon to 3, where, you know, Diener was called and Kenny kind of had to, you know, read him the right act a little bit, as much as a person like Kenny Klein can. And Drew was like, normally in that situation, he's like, I'm going to fight back. I'm gonna throw it right back at you. But he's like, but it was Kenny Klein. And right. I'm just like, no, I'm just going to sit here and I'm just going to take it, and because it's Kenny. And I know it's coming from a good place. And it's not coming out of a place of anger. It's just like, hey, Drew, you need to, you know, do this, that, or the other. And Diener's like, I just respected him, and so I didn't fight him. I just said, okay, yes, sir, and then moved on. And then after that, it was fine. Everything was fine with Kenny after that. Something you mentioned about learning things from him in the SID department. I got to give you credit. You know, your show, Louisville Sports Live, you know, you book some major guests on your show, from, you know, transfer portal players to high school commitments to agents, coaches. I mean, you seem to people in the media, you seem to be able to get whoever you want. How much of that aspect of your media job with Louisville Sports Live did you learn from Kenny Klein, with, you know, meeting and making connections with people and continuing those connections throughout your career?
1: Yeah, and that was one of my main takeaways from working in that department. And I think it was a testament to Kenny. I mean, a lot of those people are still there today, or at least kind of help out on game days. And those people were there when I was an intern back in 2000. I think that speaks volumes for the department overall. You know, Dana's doing a fantastic job. And what I took away from that department was communication is key. I mean, and that's something obviously that we teach every day in our classroom.
0: 100%. You know,
1: and that was before, I mean, that was obviously before cell phones, before, I mean, back then I think you had pagers, but like that was right. never used. But like, as communication was key. There are certain ways to say things. There are certain ways to finesse things, to say to your point, but keep it respectful. All of those things. And then the stat nerd in me, learned about, you know, all the stats and the records, and, you know, how to, you know, there's certain ways you have to word certain things. There's also like abbreviations. I remember, back in the Conference USA days, St. Louis, you could not, if you wrote about him, you could not put the capital ST period. It has to be Saint spelled out. Huh. Little things like that, I've never forgotten that.
0: Right.
1: Little things like that, paved the way. And then when we started LSL, I was fortunate enough to have Kenny on after he retired. Knowing about how to book guests,
0: yeah.
1: you know, the process that goes in, through that. And there's learning moments in that as well. Can't say we've been perfect at that, because that's not the case, but that laid a great foundation for when we wanted to get into this industry. Even at the part-time basis, there's certain ways to go about that, and how you treat people above all else is something that I think everybody can learn from, and Kenny set such a good example for that.
0: Well, Ethan, we appreciate you coming on with us this afternoon and remembering Kenny Klein. And I had no idea that you were an intern with him, and that's awesome information. I'm glad you get to come on here and share that with everybody. And while you're down there lounging by the pool or the beach later on, go back to the beginning of this hour at 4 o'clock. We interviewed Brian Teeter, who used to be the SID at Cincinnati and Indiana. He helped put the Conference USA conference together, and he had known Kenny for 40 plus years.
1: Oh, wow.
0: And he, it's a great conversation. And he tells this story about missing a golf outing with Kenny Klein, and I'm not going to ruin it for you, but it's one of the great sports stories I've ever heard in my life. It shows you the power of Kenny Klein, not only the power, but his humorous side and what he thought about his friends. So if you're lounging later on, check out that podcast. You're really going to enjoy that, buddy.
1: We'll do it, man. We'll do it. Well, I appreciate you having me on, and what a great way to have your show today and remembering certainly a Louisville legend, man. Awesome job.
0: Yeah, absolutely. Thank you, Ethan. And then when you get back after – I'm on vacation the week after next, so maybe when you get back and I get back, we can do at least one edition of Summer School before we both start back in the classroom.
1: All right. Now you're talking.
0: All right, brother. Take it easy, man.
1: Yes, sir. Take it easy.
0: All right, there we go. Ethan Moore, Louisville Sports Live. Cool. I booked Ethan because – I wanted to get the fan media perspective about Kenny. I had no idea that he had at one point worked with Kenny. So then it helped him, you know, essentially, you know, start Louisville Sports Live and some of the logistics and stuff. So that's cool. All right, let's take a break. We'll come back. We'll do a shorter segment. And then we're going to have one more guest, Russ Brown at 5 o'clock. We'll have Mixtape at 5:30. It's the roundtable here on ESPN 680 1057.
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9: Patrick Beach is on the floor, and it's Freeman from close range. Beats him. The right punch almost coming, but it's Freeman who punches it home for the United States' second goal to give them a two-goal cushion.
8: Big game, big race, one place. 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
11: Kurt Cignetti has led the Indiana Hoosiers to the national championship in one of the great coaching jobs of all time.
12: Seattle Seahawks have won Super Bowl 60. in pretty dominating fashion. 29-13, they win their second Vince Lombardi Trophy.
13: There's been a blank space in the Michigan Trophy case. We'll write their name, Michigan, the 2026 Men's Basketball National Champion.
14: 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A generational drought is over.
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0: And there's a little Stone Temple Pilots Interstate Love Song from the album Purple, my personal favorite of the Stone Temple Pilots catalog. Fantastic song. It's the roundtable here on ESPN 680, 105 7437 9680, UPS Jobs Text Line. I want to thank BJ Heating and Cooling for being a part of our show for such a long time. 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Our good friend Samson, he has texted in, and he says the following: been flipping around to all the shows, listening to the Kenny Klein tributes today. You guys are all doing such a wonderful job with something that is never easy to do. Met Kenny a few times myself at games, and he's always the nicest dude ever and never cared to take a quick pic or stop and chat up sports for a minute. He truly is the GOAT of SIDs, an overall wonderful human being. He will truly be missed. Prayers to his family and friends. And again, that's from our good buddy, Samson, who always, whenever Leo, Samson's a great listener. I have a lot of great listeners. I just sit down and maybe one day do like a Mount Rushmore of listeners. I've got, he's definitely on it and a few others. Nick is one of them too. Nick knows who I'm talking about. You know it, Nick. I mean, there are two that would be hard to move off the Mount Rushmore of listeners. But yeah, I may have to sit down and do that one day. But Samson always shows up to remote when he does. He's got a drink in his hand for himself and then another one, for me or whoever's with me. So, just a great dude, overall great dude. He's a little fan, but I see, Leo, I could be friends with everybody. I can be friends with everybody. It's possible. It's possible. You can do that.
1: It's an admirable trait.
0: Thank you. I appreciate that. You yourself are an admirable young man. I am going to get to probably after we talk to Russ here at about 5 o'clock. CBSSports.com has their basically – Brad Crawford has his SEC football predictions where he does game-by-game picks, every team's final win-loss record, and what he thinks is going to happen there. I'll probably do that after we talk to Russ before we get into the mixtape. It's kind of what I thought. Like people like me who's trying to be excited about Kentucky football and Will Stein for the future, but not get myself into a spot where I'm predicting, you know, 9-10 wins like I think our good friend Justin Jeffries may do by the time we get to our game picks later on this summer, sometime in August, right before they play. Like I'm trying to have excitement, but I'm trying to bridle that excitement a little bit. But I mean, this projection seems to really fit with what I think is going to happen. So we'll dive into that later on the show. And as I said, Justin Sofro and everyone listening and wondering, yes, we are still doing the mixtape. We'll end the show because it's not been like a sad show or depressing. Like I wanted this to be uplifting and happy and remember Kenny Klein through the fun stories and the good stories with the good people in his life. And we'll end the show today with a little levity as we listen to the sounds, the best of, the worst of the shows this week. So we'll do that at 5:30 per usual. And without further ado, our next guest, our final guest of the day, Russ Brown, is joining us here on the roundtable. Courier-Journal beat writer, worked with Kenny Klein a great deal throughout his career. Russ, man, thanks for taking the time out today and helping us remember a great person in Louisville Athletics history, Kenny Klein, who everyone is feeling his absence today.
1: Yeah, glad to talk about Kenny. I was talking to Rick Bozich a while ago, a friend of mine, and we both said we've never seen such an outpouring for anybody, at least locally, like people have come forward for Kenny.
0: Yeah.
1: He was just a special person.
0: Yeah, and even beloved celebrities and sports figures that their time has passed, you'll get a lot of, you know, positive messages and stuff on social media and people saying really nice things about them. But then there's always some detractor, right? There's always somebody out there that's like, well, actually, if you really knew this person, or I knew the other side and I had one bitter bad interaction, so I don't like this person. You get those stories too. There's none of that with Kenny Klein. There's zero. You could try. You could try to look for it. You could try to find it, but you're not going to find it, Russ.
1: No, because that was mentioned by somebody a day or so ago, and I started thinking, I was with Kenny in the same year he did. Well, I was covering IU, and then I started covering Louisville in 83, same year Kenny came. I've covered U of L in some form or fashion ever since. So 40 years with Kenny. I traveled with the team quite a bit during that period. I cannot remember one, this is amazing to say, cannot remember one single time where I disagreed with him or we had a disagreement. I can't remember any time where I thought, man, this guy didn't do his job tonight. It's just, to have gone through hundreds of games with him and not been able to say that he screwed up even once is pretty amazing.
0: Someone with a long career as you, Russ, how rare is that? I mean, because I've been talking with people all day about Kenny Klein and his ability to put out the fires and help with the messaging and, you know, tell people no sometimes. And how rare is it that someone with Kenny Klein's position that you've never had any disagreement with them? I mean, that's amazing. It's astounding.
1: Well, it's unheard of. And, you know, when you think he was juggling his role to help the media and to please the administration and to do all the other work. He was a working machine. I tell you, the things he did. I asked him one time, I said, Kenny, how long can you keep doing this? These hours and so, and the stress, you know.
0: Yeah.
1: And I said, well, I'll do it as long as I can, although I enjoy it and so on and so forth. His whole career. And then you look, this hit me when I was writing a story today. In fact, I said just what you said a while ago. I wrote that it's really rare to have gone through a career like he did and not made anybody mad.
0: Yeah.
1: I didn't use that term, but and he did so many other every big event in Louisville he was a part of. PGA, Ryder Cup.
0: Yeah.
1: He went to the Ryder, you know, he helped with the Ryder Cup in Boston. All over the place, he did the NCAA. He was in charge of the NCAA stats for 40 years, you know, the stats crew, which was Louisville's, actually.
0: Yeah.
1: Just so many different things he was involved in. And I think I'm sure you know that Patino called him up there 2 years ago.
0: Yep.
1: And he was supposed to just, he said, come up and help me. And he was supposed to just stay for 2 or 3 weeks and end up staying the whole last 3 months of the season. And then he brought him back up this past year and he was there the whole time.
0: Yeah, and that's what's crazy, Russ, and Russ Brown joining us, Courier Journal. And that's what's crazy, Russ, is, you know, he was retired. And, you know, I know when I retire, like the last thing that I'm going to think about is trying to find something else or tackling a similar job with similar expectations and standards. But when Rick called him, he didn't hesitate. I mean, he did not hesitate. He went there. So that speaks not only on his work ethic and his kindness, but also the friendship that those two had on the court and off the court.
1: Yeah, you know, loyalty. Yeah, he couldn't tell. He couldn't tell Patino no.
0: Yeah.
1: But, you know, I think you're probably aware of this. when Kenny Payne came. That was the year that Kenny allegedly retired, and Kenny asked him to stay and guide him and help him and so forth. So Kenny stayed another year. Now, he didn't the second year, and I'll tell you why, because after begging Kenny to stay and help him, Kenny never listened to him. He never listened to a word he said.
0: I'm shocked, Russ. I'm shocked, yeah. I tell you. Yeah, yeah.
1: I know.
0: Yeah, Kenny Payne knew better than Kenny Klein. Yeah, I mean, that's kind of the story. He knew better than everybody, and that's why he's no longer here. I mean, that should have been the first alarm that went off.
1: First clue.
0: Yeah, the first clue that this might not work out when Kenny Payne was denying the advice of Kenny Klein.
1: Exactly.
0: That should have told you this isn't going to work out. Before I let you go, Russ, and we appreciate your time and sharing your stories, your memories, is there any one interaction or story that you had with Kenny Klein that really sticks out, something that you will hold on to and remember for the rest of your days?
1: Well, you know, that's a good question. I struggled when I was writing the story about him today. I struggled with that because I could not come up with any one thing. It was just the whole package that the enjoyment that we had, that I had, I guess he had, being around each other and, you know, enjoying the fact that he did his job so well and I could always get what I needed. And just the overall experience, I guess I'd say. No, I wish I could come up with one big shiny moment, so to speak, but it's just a series of, you know, straight level outstanding experience with him because he did his job so well. And he's a friend, you know, we hung out together. As I said, I was on the road with him a lot and traveled with him. So we had some fun times like card games and dinners and that sort of thing. But work-wise, you know, there wasn't really anything because he just so good at what he did. I just can't think of anything that really stood out. Just the fact that I enjoyed working with him so much because he was so, as I said, so competent. And it's such a nice person that, you know, Bill Wilson made a good comment to me this morning. Mm-hmm. You know, Bill hired him. He said that there were people in the community that didn't, UofL fans, boosters, did not want him to hire Kenny because Kenny was only 23. He'd only worked at Morehead State.
0: For a short time, too. Not very long.
1: Yeah, 2 years. And Bill just had a feeling, went in and hired him, and look what happened. But he said that he thinks Kenny deserves to be up there in respect and, let's just say respect.
0: Yeah.
1: Along with all the players and coaches that have ever been at Louisville because he's made that big a contribution.
0: No, I agree absolutely. We said that earlier in the show today, Russ, is that the UofL will find a way to honor him, whether it be a banner or naming something after him, a building. I think he deserves one of those. You know, they have like Muhammad Ali's Louisville, Lawrence's Louisville banners. Like, he deserves one of those in the city. Well, Russ, I appreciate you taking some time out today, remembering someone that you worked so closely with for such a long time, with Kenny Klein.
1: Yep.
0: And appreciate it, Russ. And we'll be watching out for you, buddy. Thank you, Russ.
1: Okay. Thank you. Bye-bye.
0: All right. There we go. Russ Brown, Courier Journal. All right. Let's take a break on the other end. We'll talk about some Kentucky football and mixtape 5:30 here on the roundtable. 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
0: Is it in there? Is it in there, Tanner? There we go. It's the final home stretch for the weekend here on the Round Table. Thank you to Leo today for putting together that guest list. Big time shout out to you, buddy. I asked you for a couple, and you went you did me one better, and you went above and beyond. And I mean, that covered pretty much the entire show, and that was awesome. I'm getting a lot of good feedback on social media. People that want to sit and listen. And Andy put it best about the Diener show this morning. And please go back. And if you want more on Kenny Klein, you weren't able to listen all day, go back and listen to, all of our shows today, starting from the Diener show and ending, with me and Ennis and everything in between, and download the podcast, listen, so many cool stories. And again, people that work at this radio station that have known Kenny Klein, you know, much longer than I did, and had a much, much closer relationship with him than I did. Again, I only got to meet him a couple of times, you know, and it was, like I said, always happy to you know, see him. And he always waved and like, hey, how you doing? And I was nothing but a lowly blogger writing for Wildcat Blue Nation. Again, he didn't know who I was. He's just being a nice guy. Sometimes in life, you just have to be a nice person. And he was just a nice person. And so it's cool to hear those stories. There's a lot of these stories I haven't heard. But, again, Diener and Blank and Creighton and Andy and Nick and Maven and Ennis and everybody that have had, you know, contact with Kenny Klein. You can go listen to all of them today. Go to ESPN Louisville podcast. Get that app, get that app, and then all of our podcasts from all the shows today are loaded right up there for you. It's the easiest way to do it, and then you can listen to all the memories today. So appreciate Leo for helping me out and doing a great job. Those are some great guests. I mean, think about that, George Stein.

0: 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Thank you to Cox and Evergreen Liquors for always being a part of our show. 27 area locations. 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They got whatever you need there and everything in between, or go through the Cox's Spirit Shop drive through, pick it up on your way and head out to wherever you're going, or download the mobile app and they can bring it to you to your house. So there we go. All right, we're going to go till about a little after maybe 5:25, Leo. So we take a break, our final break, and then we'll get into the mixtape and have some fun at the end of the show. But before we do that, I've done two sports stories that don't have anything in relation to Kenny Klein, just to mix things up and just kind of do his business as usual. We talked about the Colin Chandler stuff earlier today. We that was debunked, that he was making fun of Kentucky or calling Kentucky out. So we talked about that. And I alluded to this before the break. Brad Crawford from CBSSports.com has an article out right now where he picks the record for every single team in the SEC. He has Alabama. He actually thinks pretty highly of Alabama, has them at 9-3, 6-3, Arkansas 4-8, 2-7. Pretty bullish on Auburn, 7-5, 4-5, Florida, a 500 season for John Summerall in his first venture as Florida head coach, 6-6, 3-6. He's got Georgia, surprisingly, 11-1, 8-1, because it's Kirby Smart and it's Georgia. LSU, Lane Kiffin's first foray, 10-2, 7-2. Mississippi State is still Mississippi State, 4-8, 1-8 in the SEC. Missouri, Drinky Wits, 6-6, 3-6. Oklahoma, a little slide back, not the playoff team they were last year. He's got them 8-4 and 5-4. Ole Miss seems to just keep on trucking. Prediction there, 9-3, 6-3. He does have Ole Miss beating Louisville. For Louisville fans that are listening, so that's one writer at least out there that thinks Ole Miss and Pete Golding and his dynamic duo of Trinidad Chambliss and Kawan Lacey can take care of the Cards in the first game of the season. South Carolina, 7-5, 4-5. Tennessee, disappointing for them, 8-4, 5-4. Texas, 11-1, 8-1. No shocker there. A&M, 8-4, 5-4. Vanderbilt, 6-6, 3-6. So what is he? I skipped Kentucky, obviously, because that's the one I'm focused on the most. So what does he have for Kentucky? And it's exactly what I think is going to happen. And if looking at the schedule and how difficult it is, if Kentucky's able to do this, I think it would be a fine first year for Will Stein. Nothing to get like crazy over unless they're close in some of these losses against the big boy teams or they're right on the cusp where you can see the immediate improvement. Enough to, keep the fans with the idea of momentum and positivity heading into year two, where he's recruiting for that class. He's building the program, building the team, doing everything in between. He's done a great job reaching out to fans. I see a lot of Kentucky released their, their schedule along with all of the different events. Like, one game's going to be a throwback game. They're going to have a Veterans Day game, Senior Day, obviously Governor's Cup. And UK had taken so much flack for years because they wouldn't announce, like, hey, we're going to do a blue-white game where this side of the arena or this side of the stadium is going to be blue and this side of the stadium is going to be white, or we're going to do a checkered board game or whatever the case may be, like telling the fan base, 48 hours before the game. Like, hey, everybody – if you're in this section, wear blue. Everyone in this section, wear white. You got 2 days to figure it out. Thanks. Will Stein's already done that. He did that in June. So people now will have plenty of time to plan accordingly to the games they want to go to and the events. So he's doing that. They made concessions cheaper. They're working to make the game day experience much better for the casual average UK fan instead of just the rich donors and the boosters. So all those things together, the projected record for Kentucky would be 5-7, 2-7. And like that's kind of my expectation for the year. And that's not saying, you know, Will Stein's a bad coach, or if he does that, is, you know, year one, he should be on the hot seat. Like, no, that's kind of what the expectation should be with this year's team. Now, if anything other than that, they do better than that, they're 7-5 or you know, even 6-6, I think then the excitement will really, really kick off. Like, if Will Stein's able to make a bowl game his first season, then sorry to tell you, but BBN's going to be, we're going to be chesty. We're going to be very, very chesty. But like this record to me just says you're able to steady the ship and hold serve, steady the ship. And some of these wins would be good wins for Kentucky. So here's the losses. I'll start with the losses. He has them losing to Alabama, at A&M, at South Carolina, LSU, at Oklahoma, at Tennessee, at Missouri. The only one that I really could kind of like see, maybe Missouri, maybe South Carolina. But other than that, I kind of agree with all that. I know we're all looking at week two against Alabama at Kroger Field. If they win that game, then things are really going to pop off. But he has the wins. Youngstown State, you know, yawn, boring, who cares? South Alabama, yawn, boring, who cares? Vanderbilt is a win. That would be a good win, considering Vanderbilt raising his profile in the SEC. They've beaten you two straight seasons, and that's something you never want to happen, is Vanderbilt beating you in consecutive seasons, and Stoops did that on his way out. I was at the home loss, and then last year the loss at Vandy was embarrassing. It wasn't just that they lost to Vanderbilt. They got crushed by Vanderbilt, and you had to watch Diego Pavia's mom on TV every time they panned to the crowd. It was her draping her leg over the side of the stadium. So there was that. But you don't want that to happen. They have a win at home against Florida and John Summerall in his first season in Gainesville. That would be a big deal. That would continue the wins over the Gators. And then, you know, a win over a guy that, you know, before Will Stein took the job, that every Kentucky fan wanted. Like everybody wanted John Summerall in Big Blue Nation. So getting a win over him in his first season and Will Stein's first season would be a very big deal. And then finally, I can't believe Brad Crawford did this, but he's got a win against Louisville at home in the Governor's Cup. So that would be their five wins. Youngstown State, South Alabama, Vanderbilt, Florida, Louisville. I mean, if you're able to, you go 5-7, but you beat specifically Florida and Louisville, and that's the way you end your season. You end the season with bringing the Governor's Cup back in Lexington, even though you're not going to a bowl game. I think that itself would carry that momentum into the offseason with a win over your rival who, they're, you know, fans aren't shy about it. They have They have playoff expectations, and they're very bullish on their offense, very, very, very bullish on the defense. So that'd be quite the big deal. So let's read the little summary here. It says the Wildcats are transitioning to a new coaching staff, a new system, and a new vision for the program under Will Stein, who's expecting immediate results despite a challenging slate. What's more important than the final record is whether Kentucky looks, and that's kind of what I was saying, looks more organized, which I'm going to take a pause from the blurb here. I mean, that was one of the sticking points for Stoops, not just his last few years at Kentucky, but his entire tenure at Kentucky was marred by, you know, 12 guys on the field, 10 guys on the field, not knowing the play, having trouble relaying the play in, closing out halves and games in dramatically terrible fashion, not knowing how to manage a game clock, all of those things. Like, it's important to see more organization. I think that's a really key point there. More organized, because Stoops, it never seemed like he was organized, ever. There was every single game, you can point to something like, what the hell was that? I mean, I remember, was the Ole Miss game this past season? I think it was the Ole Miss game this past season where Jordan Rodgers just crushed Kentucky for their clock management. And he's kind of like, what the hell are they doing? What's up, McGavick's giving me the DX thing. All right, I go back to the blurb. More explosive offensively and more competitive against the league's upper tier, areas that deteriorated, it's a hard word to say, under Mark Stoops in recent years. Stein's reputation as an offensive innovator should begin to show it the dividends, even if the wins don't immediately follow. If the Wildcats are playing meaningful games late in the season and showing signs of long-term growth, a 5-7 campaign could serve as a foundation rather than a disappointment. So, I think that's a good way to put it. You know, if you go 5-7, you can look at it as a foundation of what's being built in that. I mean, we've seen plenty of first-year coaches come in and win two games. You know, and if Will Stein could get five wins in his first season at Kentucky football, I think there would be good signs for things to come. All right. Let's read some text, then we'll take our final break. We'll get into the mixtape. Texter, I'll eat bird food if they beat Louisville. All right. 11-17. I'll remember this, 11-17. Leo's is also the segment witness here. If they beat Louisville in November,
1: we're going to be holding you to that.
0: I'm going to call you out. I'm going to say 11-17. You better be eating bird food. And I want pictures. You know, I do a whole video production the way they did for me in the cat food, but you better eat that bird food. Texter, y'all aren't beating Louisville. You bums have fun winning four games. Texter, so after a normal season, huh? LOL, you ain't beating Louisville. LMAO. Texter, zero bleeping chance. Who's the dumbass that made that prediction? Go yell at Brad Crawford. Don't yell at me. I'm just telling you. Gonna be so great. Watch y'all be so disappointed this year. Y'all think he's going to win 3 and 4 stars at Kentucky like he did with the 85 stars at Oregon. Y'all the most unrealistic fan base on earth. I'm just reading to you what the guy wrote. I'm not saying this is my prediction. I'm just reading you what Brad Crawford wrote. Again, go yell at Brad Crawford. I'm just sharing the information with you and telling you my thoughts on it. Go ahead, Leo.
1: What is your prediction?
0: I think they'll go 5-7 and then 2-7. Now, I don't know.
1: Text line. Trash that.
0: I'm not telling you that they'll beat Louisville. I'm just saying I think they'll win. Now, I would probably swap Louisville, if we're being honest here, with either at Missouri or at South Carolina. That's what I would do. I'm just saying. I think they can win five games. I mean, Mark Stoops won five games with last year's team. And that team was terrible. It was terrible. I think Will Stein's going to have a better football. He's going to have a better offensive line. He's going to have a better quarterback. He's going to have better running backs. We'll see about the defense, but they're going to have a better team. It's a much more difficult schedule, but 5-7, I mean, that's not out of the realm of possibility. Like, I'm not sitting here like they'll go 11-1 or they're going to go 9-3. Like, 5-7 is, I think, a reasonable prediction. It's a completely reasonable, fair prediction. Texter, five wins. Oh boy. Who are you guys? Lenardi? Yeah, I know you're good for it. If UK beats Louisville, fire Brob. I'll hold you to that too. I'll hold you to that as well. Texter, let's see here. I think that may have been for Ennis. The schedule is way harder this year, dude. The Vegas over under will be 3.5 wins, and that's generous. I think MGM had it at 4.5, actually. So I think the one betting app that we do have is 4.5 or over and under there. I'm not the one being ridiculous. Like, they're saying five wins is ridiculous. That's not ridiculous. And again, this is not me saying that these are the wins. It's Brad Crawford's from CBSSports.com. This is not James Strebel's official predictions. I'm just telling you what the article says and why he's saying it. And what I agree with and what I disagree with. Why are you all yelling at me? Are you that sensitive of Kentucky beating Louisville that you gotta get mad at me over another guy's prediction?
1: Yes.
0: Like, I'm the sounding board. You gotta call me a bum just because another guy, I'm reading his stuff. Like, what is wrong with you? What is wrong with you people? How dare you read someone else's published opinion? Thank you. That's all I'm doing. You're delusional. I'm delusional for reading an article. I'm delusional for reading what someone wrote. It's my fault. What is wrong with you people? Four wins would be great for this. Would be a great season for him. You'll have to quit being ridiculous. He quit being ridiculous. Genuine question: How would the fans feel if Will wins four first year and five second year? I mean, the way it'll be spun is that, look, it's improvement. Look, he's building. I don't know how I will feel about that. I have to see the games. I have to see how they win. I see how they lose, how they look against the big boy opponents before I have a real tangible explanation of or feeling about Will Stein after 2 years. But, I mean, I got to see it first. I that's why I told Justin and everybody. It's like, you got to show me. Like, I have to see this to buy into it. And yet I'm the one being crushed. I'm the one trying to be even killed with that and have a good opinion that's true and honest and not just blue colored glasses, and I'm getting yelled at for it. Look at that. I mean, you see this, Leo? These are your fans, Leo. You see the
1: damn right.
0: You see the other side
1: damn
0: of it
1: right
0: over there on 90. Now you got to see what I had to deal with on a daily basis. I can't do anything without getting yelled at by these Cardinal bumps.
1: Yes, you have such a hard job.
0: It is a hard job. I go home at night and I cry. I think on the text line, and I'm brought to tears. All the mean things people call me a pig on a daily basis, Leo. They don't understand what it does to me. Inside my soul, it hurts. I laugh. I have to play the clown on radio, and I have to keep the painted smile on my face, but inside, I'm hurt. I'm stabbed. All right, let's take our final break.
1: Fantastic transition.
0: Thank you. You literally said they would win five, Rick. Quit backpedaling. I'm not backpedaling. I said I think they're going to win five games. I'm just not saying that the reason you all are pissed off, if one of those five wins wasn't Louisville, you all wouldn't be doing this. It's the fact that he put Louisville on there as a win for Kentucky. That's why you're all doing this. That's why you're all mad. You just can't fathom. You can't fathom Kentucky or Louisville great grand Brahm in Louisville football, the behemoth of college football, losing to Kentucky, even though it's happened many, many, many, many, many, many, many, many, I'm doing Jim Coleman here, many, many, many, many times throughout the history of both programs. You've been beaten a lot. So just the idea that Kentucky beats Louisville, that's unfathomable. Bro, this ain't Kentucky versus Louisville basketball. It ain't that lopsided. In fact, Kentucky has the wins. At the modern era. No. All right, let's take a break. On the other end, we'll do the mixtape. It's the roundtable here on ESPN 680 105.7.
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10: Patrick Beach is on the floor, and it's Freeman from close range beats him. The right punch almost coming, but it's Freeman who punches it home for the United States' second goal to give them a two-goal cushion.
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11: When champions are crowned,

0: And welcome back to the roundtable, final segment, the mixtape, some new radicals there for you. That's a blast from the past. Talk about your one-hit wonders. Whatever happened to New Radicals? They had that massive hit with Get What You Give and then just disappeared.
1: Absolutely nothing.
0: Yeah, the guy looked like Billy Corgan.
1: Yeah, he does.
0: When I was a kid, when I was a teenager, and I saw that video for the first time, I was like, does Billy Corgan have a spinoff band? Like, what is this? Doesn't sound like him. And I was like, oh, that's not Billy Corgan. This is the Roundtable here on ESPN 680-1057. Thanks for everyone for tuning in and hanging out, listening to some great Kenny Klein stories from people that knew him the best. We appreciate all of our guests. Again, thank you, Leo, for helping me put that together. Time well spent. And I didn't want to do any rivalry stuff today, Leo, at all, and I got baited into it by the text line. I wasn't even rivalrying. I said, oh, look, they have them beating Louisville. And I just went on, and the text line started beating me over the head. I was going to be nice today, but I had to revert back to me again. 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All right, let's do it, Leo. It's the mixtape. Give it a go.
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9: also known as
10: Tanner Brutamesso.
0: All right, here we go. So what's the first sound? Take us into the weekend, Leo.
11: You've got Nick Valvano and Tanner Brutamesso, cutting this. And so I don't have context because there was no context kept in the cut. So what I've got is Messi ever going to score?
12: You're sort of, I'm blaming Tantan a little bit there, I hear. I hear that in your voice.
11: Yeah. You know,
12: he goes and finds a piece of sound for you and you're still holding him at fault for something.
11: No accomplishment, Tantan. You know, that's what I got. You know, like,
12: no house ball Tantan works.
11: No.
12: Empty-handed Tantan is
11: empty-handed Tantan. House ball Tantan. Terrible at chess Tantan. Like, I don't know. I don't know if he's good at anything.
12: I mean, that's a lot of shade at 7:12 a.m. on a
11: Monday. He's not going to hear it. What are you talking about?
12: Is he going to say no shade?
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11: The Reds won the series against the Yankees, Andy. Don't know if you knew that. Don't know if you saw that. The Reds won 2 out of 3 against the Yankees. Just want to make sure that you knew that. Just want to make sure, Andy Sweeney, that you know that the Reds beat your beloved Yankees. I think you need a bigger payroll. That's what I think you all need. If you want to beat the Reds, you got to have a bigger payroll.
0: Oh, man. Blank on at 80s Yankees. Whoa.
15: They could get themselves well and get some offense going. I mean, they could find themselves right in the hunt here for a wild card spot.
12: Man, you're an optimist, Greg. God bless your optimism.
11: Well, I mean, think about what he just said. Mm-hmm. Pagan, their closer,
0: here comes
11: Blake. He like had like a hamstring injury. They haven't had Hunter Green all year, and they got Ellie De La Cruz back last night. Mm-hmm. They're still in contention.
12: Well, he's always consistent. We don't have to worry about him going on a cold.
15: The way I'm looking at it is, you're picking up Hunter Green possibly and Pagan. That's like picking up two All Stars and adding them to your team. So,
11: yes.
15: Yeah, you got to be an optimist when you look at it that way. So.
11: But neither one of those guys can hit. That's the problem, Greg.
12: Yeah.
15: That is true.
12: Everyone in that division has a positive run differential, and the Reds are minus 49.
11: They're right there.
15: Yeah.
11: They're last. I mean, they're right there.
12: They're right there within the division. Yeah. I mean, you think, like, they're only 5 games back from the Cards.

0: Okay.
1: Wow. Seam head
2: blank. I want to put a GoPro. We need to get... I'm not going to have young Sarah do this, but I would like one of the interns just to follow Zachy C around. And just have like a GoPro. I just need 24 hours of whatever Zachy C's doing.
1: That'd be scary.
3: I had a nice lunch with our friend Nolan Smith this weekend.
1: Oh boy. And,
0: I saw that. You and Jeremy.
3: Yeah. Had a good time.
0: You can get in that purple.
3: Yeah, did a little, got to do a little chalk talking with him. Doing some things, talking. So it was good. Going to head down there to one of their practices here really soon and just kind of watch and, you know.
4: Down at TSU?
3: Yeah, down at TSU. Oh. And he said open invite. He told you the same, Marcus. I told him, I said, I'd like to shoot down there and just watch practice. I was like, man.
4: So he's in good spirits.
3: He just landed two All-Americans at Tennessee State.
4: It's fair to say he's in good spirits.
3: Yeah, it's fair to say he's in good spirits, and it's fair to say he won't be at Tennessee State long.
1: This is crushing me. It's crushing me.
5: Made 40-something points. He made 10 threes. And the record that he broke, who was it?
6: The Haymaker.
5: Guess what uniforms we were wearing that night? That's magic. That's magic, and that's what that kid has. He's got an it about him. He's got a... For the rest of his life, when he walks down the street, there should be theme music behind him because he's got that type of vibe and bounce and charm and twinkle in his eye. So I'm well aware of how special of a player I coached. I've said many times.
1: Oh, my God. Creighton's hot mic in the background. There's some inside baseball stuff there that... Just keep them coming, Leo. That's all I got to say.
5: Kel has a very, very, very close-knit family.
1: No.
5: And, there's only so many spots.
1: Only so many spots. Oh, and Diener's. Oh, my gosh.
7: Sounds like you didn't get the invite from the Brown family.
1: That's what I heard. You got invited
7: at all. Yeah. I thought Eric Crawford was going with his question of, hey, it's glossing over this, the highest draft pick ever, and the coach isn't going to be there, which, again, I still think he's covering for him.
2: Oh, he's definitely
7: I don't think he was invited. I mean, that's what it sounds like to me. He sounds very guarded, man. You go to that first press conference, you know, and obviously an introductory press conference would be different than the summer update, but he seemed almost even a little surly. I mean, I don't
1: surly.
7: Know.
1: Surly!
2: I didn't think he was surly.
7: I thought you guys were going to ask me about this earlier. Dude, we haven't talked to you in 6 months.
1: It really is.
2: Right. We haven't talked to you.
7: 3 months.
2: Yeah. We haven't talked to you in 3 months.
7: I mean, I don't know. It just, it doesn't feel like he's having fun.
1: No, he's not.
4: Coach Kelsey wasn't kissing his rear end.
1: Sit in the cuck chair, Pat. Get over there in the corner. Get in the corner.
2: Happy Father's Day to Michael Brown. May you rot in hell with the Dieter sneakers.
1: Whoa.
8: No, I'm not gonna watch the draft when Panama Croatia is on to see Michael Brown's quitting ass doing that. And
1: damn!
8: Michael Brown's dad can tell me that I'm a horrible human being and that I really don't know, but you took the money and you shut it down and you could have played, but you didn't. And so your spineless, gutless pukes of a family can go somewhere else. We don't care. Go somewhere else. Get your college legacy somewhere up the road, okay? And I hope you go to an NBA TV franchise, okay? Where nobody will ever see you care about you, and you'll be rich, but no one will care.
1: Now, would he have that same energy if Donovan Mitchell clapped back at him? Oh, sorry, Donnie. No beef. No beef, Donovan. No.
8: I'm not doing that, Michael.
7: Could you pick Croatia or Panama out on a map?
8: Yes, I know where both of those.
7: That's right. You're
8: are.
7: Mr. Geography. I'm asking the wrong guy.
1: Yeah, asking
7: a grammar question.
8: I don't know. Strebel probably no. He'll probably reassign all these things and tell you that that really this is an alien type situation.
1: I know where Croatia and Panama are. Blank. I know how to use a map. I teach social studies. I know where they are. Stop it.
3: Michael's a bum. His family. I can't stand him. Never come back to Louisville.
1: Wow, Rummage.
2: Woo. I think the Louisville fans got their humorous vengeance last night that Michael went up there and Daddy took the mic and said, this is my show.
1: Yep.
2: It's always been 100%. My show. It's been my show in high school, Team USA, and now. And I don't know whether he can medal when it comes to the NBA. You don't get any of that, but it might happen. I don't really know, okay? The Nets are as dysfunctional as anybody, and just the... picture of Kanai Roos and a sleepy, sad Michael while he's watching his dad roll over him in his great moment is while the mom's not allowed to speak was just 2 minutes of that really showed you what went on.
1: Yeah. The dynamic was right there
8: A-Cuff,
1: in front of everybody.
8: Though, man, I mean, A-Cuff put Michael in a body bag in December.
1: He did. He did.
7: The fact they didn't release a quote from Kelsey.
6: Yeah, I was
7: tells me maybe it's his choice.
6: Might be.
7: Because, I mean, what do you mean they get drafted in recess?
6: I mean, it really might be Pat Kelsey's choice to not be there. If you kind of read through the tea leaves.
1: Oh, here we go.
6: There, yeah, he's going to get asked about it. He's like, you know.
7: Deflects to Conwell as much as he can.
6: These tables are tight, you know.
7: They got a tight-knit family.
6: In case you hadn't heard. No. There's a lot to be aware of, the things that are unsaid. Caleb Wilson invited Hubert Davis, yeah. Who lost his job.
7: Yeah. That makes sense. Yeah. College coach, Cal Perry was there.
9: Oh, he was smooching.
1: Of course.
7: Yes.
6: Yeah, Cal Perry.
9: He was inserting himself in every picture.
7: He brought
9: a group of boosters from Arkansas.
7: They had
9: 10 boosters.
7: Perfect. That's what you do.
1: Brayton sounds so jealous.
7: That's what you do.
6: I think it's probably more likely that Pat Kelsey declined.
7: I think so, too. The fact there wasn't a statement to me loud and clear.
6: I
7: said my stuff the other day. Young, we're going to put out graphics. Can't wait for the comments section.
6: I know that Strebel wants it to
1: Here
6: be that he wasn't invited.
1: He wasn't
6: blank.
1: I
6: understand.
1: He wasn't.
6: And it might be.
7: And it might be. That was my initial reaction.
1: I don't think he chose not to go.
7: There wasn't a statement.
6: I'm starting to think that maybe he said, first top 10 pick
7: in 30 years.
6: Right.
7: Statement. No, bleepy, man.
6: Yeah.
7: We're done.
6: And there's so much that's unsaid here, and we're just interpreting, and we may never know. But, like, it does appear that it's as probable that Pat Kelsey said, nah, I'm good.
1: Okay, let me respond to that real quick. I disagree vehemently because Creighton put it perfectly. Calipari there with boosters. Taking them to the NBA draft scene. Look at what we're doing here at Arkansas. So if Pat Kelsey chose not to go, then that's his fault and that's a bad move. Keep him coming.
10: I'm going to give Michael Brown the finger just like I do Purvis.
1: Whoa, man! Kathy!
11: Kathy.
1: Kathy with the cat!
7: How full is the table? I didn't see.
6: It was a full table, but...
7: Could you squeeze a 5'8" coach in there or whatever?
6: 5'9", 5'10".
7: Whatever he is.
6: Yeah, I mean, you know, he's my height. You know, I mean, whatever. Maybe he's a, little shorter than me.
1: Blank.
6: I don't know. But like,
7: the height of guys are tall.
1: He's
7: a
1: normal height.
7: What are you doing? Me. I love that height.
6: He's a normal height coach.
1: Why are you like
6: he's
1: this
6: normal,
1: this week?
6: He's a normal height.
1: What are you
9: it's
1: doing
9: the
1: this week?
9: The height of a dog, not the...
1: 5'10".
9: He's taking the fight. Cool trade strategy, maybe.
1: What the hell?
7: Just the Connie Roots thing in the background?
6: Yeah, so over his shoulder... It's a picture of Kanai Roots, and you're like, oh, are they? You know, Michael does not look like that.
7: No,
6: like, that is not Michael Brown.
7: Michael.
6: So Michael's over there looking like he's like just miserable because his dad's being interviewed, and it's his dad's moment.
7: Yeah,
6: for the draft. You know, it's a really important time for his dad. And over his shoulder is a Kanai Roots photo.
7: I saw some people tweet about that, and I guess it's a Getty Images. I guess that's they're blaming Getty Images. I mean, I don't know.
6: It probably was mislabeled, but and like the you can see that the number is a little like scrunched or something like that. So maybe it is a zero, but like. You know, you can clearly tell the muscles
7: the wrong...
6: on that person not Michael Brown's arms. Kanai really grew up a lot. Michael Brown gets selected number 6. He's got skills. His dad takes over the interview, and they got a photo of Kanai Roos over his shoulder.
7: Perfect.
6: So, great.
7: Oh, he's in a blue suit.
6: It was really nice, though, of the dad
7: some of the comments,
6: to steal the moment there from Michael. You know, I mean, his
1: it's
6: dad
1: beautiful.
6: Really earned that. He earned that moment in the sun to be able to, you know, when and really, if you're a Nets fan, all you wanted to hear from was the dad of the player you just drafted. You didn't really want to hear from the player. That would be awful.
1: When you look back at your life, this what's going on with Kenny Payne, this is what you would want to happen with you, where nobody has a bad word to say, where everybody can agree.
6: Yeah, I didn't know I did that. Sofro, like, I had such a great opening monologue, and it really was from the heart, and just off the top of my head, I didn't know I did that, and Sofro told me.
11: I caught that, and I was like, should I tell him? And I was just
6: I was rolling, and it was from the heart, and it was heartfelt, and I made one terrible, terrible error. Keep him coming.
10: He and Purvis Ellison and Kenny Payne should live in the same house together.
8: Daddy will spend all your money, and he will try to take all your credit for your entire legacy. But you know what? Who cares? I don't care. He could be Macaulay Culkin's dad to you, for all I care. At some point, you're going to tell him to kick rocks, because that's what overbearing dads. That's what happens to overbearing dads. Sons eventually grow into men, and they say, "Get the hell out of here, Dad! Happy Father's Day."
1: Whoa! Hope my kids never say it to me.
10: I'm going to give Michael Brown the finger just like I do Purvis. I don't think that you'll see another thing out of him. I don't think he'll come back to Louisville for anything. I think Daddy controlled everything. He reminds me of Alonzo Ball's dad. He used us. He could have played. Utah is wondering the same thing about Darren Peterson. Mm-hmm. I think Michael Brown went to a poor organization that doesn't know how to win. I think that he had grandeurs of going somewhere else. I'm glad he's gone. He didn't do anything for us. If anything, he blew the fans' expectations all through the river.
1: Whoa.
10: I just don't think that he'll do anything in the NBA. I mean, he's got a lot of talent if he wants to use it. But to me, he's just another Darren Peterson. I've gone on record as saying this on Blankenbaker and Mark Ennis' shows. I hope we never get another Michael Brown again. Because these kids come here for one purpose and one purpose only. I'm glad that he's gone. He and Purvis Ellison and Kenny Payne should live in the same house together.
1: That's
12: so how far has this family come?
13: We came from Baton Rouge, Louisiana.
1: Baton Rouge, Louisiana.
8: So we got a guy that's not afraid of contact. I like that. You know, we got a quarterback who's a real man. He's branded some cattle. That's what he told me. Branded cattle.
1: So you can throw the football.
14: In Indianapolis. I'm going down the sidewalk getting ready to enter the building, right? I see Kenny Klein's wife, right? She's walking with another man. An attractive, okay, Kenny Klein's tall, y'all. She's walking with an attractive 6'5", 6'6" man, right? I'm like, you piece of crap. I got a good mind to call Kenny Klein right now, you Jezebel. That's what I was thinking. She comes over, she gives me a hug, and I almost feel like I got, you know, I got like a cold stiffness, because I'm still like wondering what's going on, right? And she gives me a nice warm hug, and she's happy to see me, and she's not ashamed that I caught her being and then she says, "You remember Brady, right?" And I'm like looking, and I see that's little Brady. That's Brady. He's a grown, full-figured, strong, strappy young man.
1: Brady, his son.
3: Does anybody hear him been to jail?
15: Oh, yeah. Yeah, that's that, huh?
3: We'll move on.
15: Mark did that to me once. Yeah.
3: All right.
15: Get those trivia questions
3: ready. Let's move on.
15: Yeah.
3: Let's move on. Barstown Road has gotten like...
15: I mean, I didn't know it was going to go that direction.
3: Oh, as it came out of my mouth, I was like, you know.
15: Let me ask you.
3: That's good. Embarrass the vice president on the air. Well,
15: how soon?
3: I'll get my resignation. Yeah, anybody's hired.
15: How soon after? Personally, I mean, there's been arrested 4 times anyway since.
1: Yeah.
15: I really keep score.
3: Well.
15: How soon after you twerk do you start to fight?
2: You're asking
15: like
2: Steve
15: when you
2: that?
15: Twerk, when you
3: twerk? Yeah, I don't know.
15: How soon after you begin twerking do you begin fighting?
1: Oh, no. Oh. Oh,
15: you were playing turkey, not turkey A, or whatever the hell the way they're pronouncing it.
1: Turkey A.
15: Or whatever the hell they're saying when they
1: turkey.
15: Do it. Or turkey A. They're saying it, as they're using their damn weird way they talk with the plural verbs on the singular nouns. It's driving me nuts.
1: I don't know.
15: The turkey.
1: Turkey.
15: Playing turkey, damn it.
2: I'm going to call him turkey.
15: My whole life it's been turkey. Then all of a sudden here in the World Cup it's turkey A. Shut the hell up. I understand it's a world sport. but it's an American broadcast.
2: That's
15: talk
2: right.
15: Like an American.
1: Talk that great. Talk like an American, damn it.
2: Iraq.
16: There's connections between Argentina and Austria.
1: Well, there are.
16: Famous
1: you
16: leader.
1: You can make that joke. Famous leader born in Austria. Later,
16: okay,
1: maybe.
16: Fine. I'm going to say it. Yeah. It was the Hitler Cup and Argentina won.
1: Cup. Yeah. Argentina won the Hitler Cup.
17: The Aryans, the master race. Yeah. They're the master race.
2: The Brown family wants nothing to do with Pat Kelsey or U of L.
1: Do you think I'm intimidating at all because of my size?
18: No, but Shaquille O'Neal over here is a...
2: Mark, was that Mark?
1: Mark talking about Justin Jeffries.
2: Mark the intern.
1: Mark the intern. He's a treasure.
2: You said Andy, you know, not me, but of course, but the main character, he transitioned. Yeah. Became Andrea? And that's what Five's about?
19: Something along those
2: lines. Is
19: that
2: what you said? Well, that's what you said. I don't know.
19: There's some new toys. That there's
2: a,
19: there's,
2: it's a whole, it's whole a new look. Thing. What's going on there?
19: Bet there's
2: Phil's thinking it's gonna be a long hour.
19: They're also called Woody and Buzz. It's very weird.
20: The little Phil's in my head were trying to say, what can I say that I'm thinking that won't get us in trouble with that? And none of them
2: one of Nick's best lines.
1: Sophie Howe, Fort Worth, Texas. NPC bikini, what does that mean? Oklahoma State alone. What's NPC bikini mean?
16: I don't know. NPC?
1: NPC. NPC bikini.
16: Yeah, no. I don't know.
1: So that's so Michigan fans are already a
16: I
1: little...
16: I know NPC means non-playable character.
1: Yeah. She NPC bikini, I guess? She just walking around in a bikini is a non-playable character? She's not the main character. She's an NPC
16: I
1: in a bikini.
16: So.
1: Maybe that's what she's trying to say. I don't know. Honey, if we had a hall pass, if that was a thing, she'd be my hall pass. I need advice on how to tell the wife I don't want to watch the softcore porn. No, I was reading a text.
21: From my personal, which is kind of odd, from my Instagram.
1: Whoa. It was hot.
21: I've never done cocaine.
1: Thank you, Steve.
22: I don't want people sniffing around.
23: I'm feeling good today, boys. I'm feeling real good today. Probably because I actually did cocaine.
1: Whoa! Hey.
23: You use that as a way to maybe talk the wife into little extracurricular activities when the show's over.
1: Because if she's watching all these hunks and everybody making out with their shirts
16: off... What
1: do you
16: mean by that?
1: Making love. Just clarify.
16: You know your son is here.
1: I know he's here.
16: Andy brought that up, and I was like, Kellen's in the building.
1: He's in the building. He's,
16: he's probably like covering his ears and
1: he's probably horrified right now. That's a great point by Andy. He's probably horrified right now. His dad's talking about his mother that way.
24: His mom was awesome. I'll say that.
1: Thank you.
22: She comes over, she gives me a hug, and I almost feel like I got, you know, I got like a cold stiffness.
1: Whoa!
25: We've got to make sure all of them are able to at least play a small package.
1: Whoa!
22: That's Brady. He's a grown, full-figured, strong, strappy young man.
26: I have a lot of good assets.
1: Thank you, McGavick.
27: He should be thrilled to have the kind of size and length.
22: Is it long?
1: Well,
15: some big ones.
16: I hope the penis reduction surgery went well.
1: Thank you, Tanner.
15: Dude, this was huge Friday night, Saturday morning.
1: Whoa, was it?
15: Some huge ones.
1: Hopefully your unit was able to keep up with the heat. If not, if it's dragging a little bit, it's struggling to keep up.
22: Real hard.
19: There's just something about having it in your hand.
26: Want me to massage you while we're on air? Like, do you need a little...
1: I have a wife for that. This is a fun night. It goes faster. Yeah, some cool
2: stuff. Say Jason Entz, who has spent the last two decades pumping Ronaldo.
19: putting his penis into like a fish tank.
2: I was
19: crying. I'm sorry.
1: There he goes.
3: Mark might give me a wet willy in the break.
0: His mouth.
3: What's that thing when you lick your finger and you stick it in their ear?
15: When it's right in front of your face, though, it's pretty cool.
1: It is. Ready to come and stab somebody in the face.
2: They're getting blown. Their show put me in a rear naked chokehold.
4: If anything, he blew the fan.
2: Someone eating whale penis.
1: Oh, whoa, whoa.
21: He was like, come stay the night. He lives right there downtown. We can get a hotel.
19: Well, she jumps in bed, and Jeanette's at a house sitting right now, so there's ample space on the bed for her to jump up.
1: Who, Dick? My gosh.
19: She was jumping all over the bed last night.
21: I missed it, man. I was out.
5: Have you ever done a loser punishment?
19: Oh, I love fantasy.
2: A little hump day.
1: Hump day.
3: Him and his brother.
19: Woof.
1: Woof.
21: I don't really know what to do with it.
27: Yeah, he's a rancher. He's a cattle wrangler.
1: Blank's gonna beat that to death.
21: I have to go back to my last twerk session.
5: Yeah. Can you do alternating butt cheeks?
19: Can you do that?
2: What in the...
27: He roped and
15: rope and ride.
27: He roped and ride, and he branded the cattle, and that's all I need to know.
2: Diener and Blank have been very forceful.
1: Whoa!
2: A spear through my gut.
1: No! No, I was just on the way to the bathroom.
3: Gotcha.
1: Yeah, it was at Rob.
3: Kids at that age, I feel like if you get them off...
1: Oh, no!
6: You have to get him off.
1: Oh, no.
6: Double you have to bang. Get him off.
1: Oh, bang. Back healthy.
2: You need to pull me out.
19: I was out there for hours laying seed and nothing came.
1: Laying seed, eh? What do they call it? I'm a man, but I'm a cat man, so I went through menopause. I'm a medical miracle because I'm a hillbilly. Who lives in a pineapple under the sea? Big Rig Gout Pants. That's a great laugh. It's disgusting. Yeah. I listen to Cat Sergeant, only not the show, just the podcast.
3: Oh man.
1: They just here. They just come to you and start handing them to you. I meant like the name of the establishment, and then it's no longer an adult establishment. Hank listens and listens. So yeah.
3: It's a click. Just like you're giving KSR a click. Bingo. Doing like that, yeah. That guy's giving you a click.
1: He give me a click. He's always running his mouth about how you try to upend the JMI deal and blah, blah, blah, which I never said he upended the deal. It's like he got cut out of the deal, and that's why he doesn't like JMI.
3: That's why he's whining.
1: And he's referencing that article that we talked about. And he's like, I just want to hear what you say about that. Again, won't say my name.
2: No.
1: Which is a recurring theme. He knows exactly who I am. He sent me DMs multiple times. We've met. He knows my name. Now, he
3: you
1: will,
3: peed next
1: he
3: to him, will not.
1: You? No, I was just on the way to the bathroom. Yeah, it was at Raw, Monday Night Raw. So like, I know he knows my name. He's just doing it so he doesn't give me the quote platform, which is fine. This is fine. I don't care. It's his show. He can do whatever he wants. He's like, I hope he does well. And, you know, I know he's just trying to get attention. It's like, no, man, I'm not trying to get attention. I just generally dislike the majority of your takes.
3: Yeah!
1: Like, that's the honesty. It's not for attention. I'm not trying to talk about you because I think it's going to get me more listeners, or I'm going to compete with you, and yeah, I'm gonna drag down Matt Jones so I can go up. Like, that's not my... I just generally don't like a lot of what he says. And that's just the way it is. The thing that irked me about all of it, though, his other three co-hosts were like, there's a radio show in Louisville, Kentucky, at 3 o'clock. I've never heard of him before. I don't know if they were doing that on purpose, but I'm like, I met Shannon the Dude at a Drake's remote.
3: Yeah, we did.
1: This fall.
3: Yeah.
1: We were and there. He watched us do radio. And he's like, oh, yeah, you're James Strebel. Hey, how's it going? Like, I know he knows who I know he's in radio. He's as entrenched as anybody in radio Louisville.
23: I know he's fibbing. I've done multiple podcasts with Ryan Lemon.
21: Really?
23: Yes.
21: I didn't know that.
23: Yes. Round of shots.
21: Oh.
23: Did the podcast. Like two or three of them with him.
21: Okay.
23: I don't know who he is. I don't. Yes, you do. You know exactly who I am. You know, it was the way they were talking, I knew it was a mix. Like, who's that? I have no idea. Who's that? Who are you talking about? Like, they were doing that. Like, they know exactly who I am. And they wanted to get this reaction out of me, which they're getting it.
21: Yeah.
23: Now, the only one that I would probably think, the only one I haven't met in person is Drew Franklin. I've never met him in person.
21: That's the one that you say you look better than, right?
23: Yes.
21: Okay.
23: And I think that's why he was doing that, because he knows I'm right. And the older we get, the more pronounced it is.
21: Gotcha. Okay.
23: All right. Leo, let's do one more sound, and then we'll call it a show. Get the Inside Churchill down. And like I said, Matt was actually pretty nice to me.
21: I heard you all are going to go get beers?
23: No.
21: You wouldn't have a beer?
23: It depends on the circumstance.
21: Like, if he
23: if he sent a DM, was like, let's bury the hatchet.
21: Is there a hatchet to bury?
23: Only on my side.
20: Which is true.
23: All right, final James sound. Everyone have a great weekend.
20: 40s.
23: Beautiful wife. Kids. Good teacher. Incredible radio host. Good man. Doesn't make his entire personality politics. Matt Jones.
21: Oh, no.
23: 40s. No kids. Single. Quit being a lawyer. Bad radio host. A rat of a man. Mixed politics. Entire personality. All right. Everyone have a great weekend. Roundtable. Thank you, Leo. See you next week, Matt and Spencer. Take care. Everyone have a great weekend. RIP. Kenny Klein.
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0: closing week here at Churchill Downs, which means it is Stephen Foster Weekend, the race that racing fans from around the globe will be tuned into on Saturday at Churchill Downs, featuring four of the world's top horses: Horse of the Year Sovereignty, Dubai World Cup winner Magnitude, Breeders' Cup Classic winner White Abario, and Grade 1 winner Baeza takes center stage in Saturday's 45th running of the $2 million Stephen Foster. Seven stakes in total on Saturday's card, totaling $4.1 million. We are going to preview all of that and more on the season finale of Inside Churchill Downs and Inside the Kentucky Derby. Kevin Kirstein, Darren Rogers here with you. D, a great weekend ahead here at Churchill Downs and a lot to cover on the next 52 and a half minutes.
1: Yeah, it really is. It's an outstanding weekend, KK. As you said, the group that's expected to assemble for the Stephen Foster, the Field of Five, taking out, Forge Steel and Navajo Warrior for Safi Joseph, the 6 and the 7. They did not ship from Saratoga, but it's a fabulous five. I mean, especially four of the five are real monsters. Combined, the group has won $25.6 million. They've got 22 stakes wins, 16 of the graded stakes variety, including 9 grade one triumphs. It is a race that we're very much looking forward to, a day and a weekend that we're very much looking forward to, because, you know, not only do we have the 7 stakes races on Saturday that are in excess of $4 million total, we've got another 4 stakes on closing day Sunday, and a possible mandatory payout in the Derby City 6 jackpot, which as of today, Friday — we're recording this just before the last race, so we don't have those results — but it was, north of $125,000.
0: That'd be a big jackpot.
1: Yeah, that'd be monstrous. That's going to be fun to tackle. Now, before we go any further, I would be remiss if I didn't mention one of the people that meant so much to us, KK, here in the Kentucky Derby and Churchill Downs media department. Kenny Klein in Louisville, who, of course, was the 39-year SID for a career, retired a couple of years ago, quote-unquote retired, but he was so valuable, Hall of Famer. Rick Pitino couldn't do without him and talked him out of retirement, and he spent the last couple of years at St. John's. Kenny Klein with Churchill Downs is tied to the Derby. I mean, he's been a part of the Kentucky Derby communications team on Oaks and Derby Day for about 30 years would be my guess. I've been here since 2008. He had done it, you know, years before that, and I even think it probably dated back to the mid-90s, probably. But Kenny passed away, and it is a tremendous loss, tremendous void. He was 66 years old, revered by so many in this community. I know, KK, we're going to miss him. We used to play a game, rank the KKs in our department, because we have, you know, of course, our Kevin Kirstein. We have, you know, we had Kenny Klein. We had Keith Klein. And anyway, it was a fun game.
0: He was not Quattro.
1: No, he was not Quattro. Definitely not Quattro. And but Kenny was 66 years old, and he had a tragic incident while dining with friends 2 weeks ago, and, you know, really just never recovered from it. And I can tell you, I can speak on behalf of, you know, Churchill Downs, that, you know, he was a Hall of Famer, a sports information director. He's in the Kentucky Sports Hall of Fame. But if you put together a Hall of Fame of anybody, any sport in the Hall of Fame, and you had a Hall of Fame of those Hall of Famers, I think Kenny Klein would be a first ballot inductee. Nobody, I don't know, he was very much like our colleague John Asher. His demeanor, his character, I don't know anybody that says a bad word about him.
0: No, when my time comes, I want to be remembered like Kenny Klein.
1: No,
0: it's amazing.
1: I mean, we've talked, you know, I wish I could have his demeanor. Volcano Darren erupts from time to time, but you know, he was a steward of, he was the perfect go between management and the media, and just a pro of staying cool in a crisis. You know, never let the highs get too high, never get the lows too low. But he had a fabulous sense of humor, and he served us dearly. Like I said, it had to be 30 plus years. I mean, in the communications department on Oaks and Derby Day, and we're gonna miss him. And I just wanted to acknowledge that. And he would want us to go on and promote, you know, the big races over the weekend
0: and drink brown water to and go drink, with it.
1: And with all due respect to our lovely sponsor Woodford Reserve, which is absolutely fabulous with each of its 200 flavor notes. Kenny was a fan of Maker's Mark, and I'm going to tip a Maker's Mark back in his behalf later this evening. So anyway, on to the races. And tomorrow, KK, as you said, it is Stephen Foster Day is I mean, it's always a special day, but it's always extra special when we get a Derby winner, and it's rare when we get a Derby winner come back to Churchill Downs and race beneath the Twin Spires. And we get that in Sovereignty, who's the reigning horse of the year. He was beat last time out by Wida Barrio at Oaklawn in his first race of the year. You know, it wasn't necessarily – that race didn't unfold, I think, the way he would have preferred. He found himself on the lead. That's not where he does his best running. And Wida Barrio, you know, did what Wida Barrio does as a gutsy 7-year-old that he is. He's popped up and won the Pegasus World Cup, the Breeders' Cup Classic, and then he jumps up and defeated what was known as the showdown between journalism and Sovereignty last time out, and he got all the accolades. Do you expect another big effort from him? And oh, by the way, Magnitude's in there as well, who beat Forever Young. He's only made $31 million and the top-rated dirt horse in the world.
0: Yeah, it's I mean, we're seeing arguably four of the top horses anywhere in the world on Saturday. I think this is just an inclination of the racing industry right now in this current stage of, we went through a period, Darren, and we still might be going through it a little bit, where, you know, we always see towards the end of the year of horses retiring to stud, and it's because they become so valuable as stallion prospects. You get it from a business standpoint. It's disappointing from a fandom standpoint, because at the end of the year, the horses, sometimes when they are, you know, 3-year-olds, they go off to stud duties because they're going to make a ton more money there for their connections than they would taking a chance in running them in races. However, with races now in the, you know, the early part of the spring into now this big summer showdown in the Stephen Foster, it gives connections opportunities to run their horses instead of retire them early. And we're seeing that with the Kentucky Derby winner in Sovereignty return. We're seeing that with the 7-year-old Wida Barrio. We're seeing that with Baeza continue on for his 4-year-old campaign. We're seeing that, you know, time and time again with horses like Journalism. Journalism could have gone and, you know, called it a day. We're seeing Forever Young come back to continue. And hopefully this is a sign of things to come, and the Stephen Foster is a perfect landing spot on the calendar where horses that run in the Pegasus World Cup that then maybe go overseas to Saudi Arabia and Dubai can come back and have a showdown before their fall campaign for the Breeders' Cup Classic.
1: And that's exactly why Churchill Downs boosted the purse and doubled it to $2 million a month ago. To keep these horses interested. And by the way, this is not a 1-year one-off. This is intended to continue to be a $2 million race moving forward. You know, get it televised nationally. Get NBC Sports involved. Now, this year, it's going to be on Peacock and NBCSN from 4:30 to 6:30. The production is going to be produced by FanDuel TV, which is on their final weekend of major production, final weekend covering races here at Churchill Downs. The races will be on all day throughout FanDuel TV, but 4:30 to 6:30, you can tune in on NBC SN along with Peacock and watch that coverage of the race. We don't have a forever young. He's kind of resting now for a second half of the year campaign, and it's going to include, you know, he's based in Japan. It's going to include a stop and a prep in New York in the Jockey Club Gold Cup in advance of coming to the Breeders' Cup here at Keeneland. And then you also have journalism, who they were intending to run or considering running in the Stephen Foster after his third place finish in the Met Mile, shipped here to Kentucky. They weren't satisfied with how he was doing. He's basically getting a rest. And then you have the Met Mile winner, Nisos, who obviously is obviously in the conversation of the world's best dirt horses, but he might have some distance limitations as well. But, you know, off that big, big performance, Bob Baffert felt it was a little too quick back, to try. But believe me, he was thinking about it.
0: He
1: didn't like passing up those big riches or being out of the spotlight on these races. So yeah, this is a true, summer showdown. Very much looking forward to it. Not only do we have that race, but, we've got six other stakes races. We invite you to go on to brisnet.com.
0: Spell it.
1: BRISNET.com. What is it? Blood Sox Resources Informational Systems?
0: It has all the
1: something
0: data
1: like
0: you
1: that.
0: Need.
1: That's
0: all you need to
1: know.
0: That's
1: what BRIS stands for, in case you're wondering. Why are they called BRIS? I don't know. But anyway, print out your PPs. I prefer the ones with the ultimate PPs with comments. KK, he didn't like the comment.
0: I have enough comments in my own head.
1: He's got his own comments. But it's a great card. And while you're at it, don't be afraid to print out the last six races on Sunday, because I think we might cover those or some of those races too.
0: Darn right we will if we have time.
1: But before we do that, do want to tell you about a number of the things going on tomorrow at Churchill Downs as part of the big coverage. We've got the Foster Day wagers. There's special wagers on the 12 race program. There's a $3 all stakes pick turf pick three. And that'll link the American Derby in race 8, the Wise Dan in race 10, and the Teppan in race 12. New this year is a $1 all-stakes turf pick 4. It's going to include those three races, but it'll begin in race 5 with the Anchorage at 2:55 p.m. And then we also have a special $5 double. The minimum wager is $5, and it's going to encompass the Fasig Tipton Fleur-de-Lis, which is race 7, and the Stephen Foster race 11. So might have some, you know, a short price horse in the Fleur-de-Lis maybe, but you can link it up to an opinion of the, I will call them the Fab Four of the Five. You know, a $5 minimum, you might be able to get something. And that's going to include all the other wagers that we have. You know, of course, we have four pick fives, four pick fours, the 20-cent all-stakes Derby City Six, and then, of course, you've got the lottery-style dollar jackpot eight.
0: That's it. Get in the gate with the jackpot eight.
1: Get in the gate, KK. He loves to do that. Quick picket in the last race each day with those minimum number of runners. And that is not a force out, by the way, on closing day. That continues throughout the Churchill Downs, Kentucky tracks throughout the year. So if the carryover, which was north of, what, $230,000 starting today, continues not to be hit, I'll carry over to Ellis Park and just continue to build and build and build like it's hit, much like
0: it was hit earlier in the meet.
1: Well, it was randomly. I mean, can you imagine the chances of that when it was like $650,000? I think
0: Ching,
1: it was built
0: Ching.
1: Up to.
0: But that person got in the gate.
1: The idea is to build this thing up. Nobody at CDI thinks you can handicap the perfect eight horses in order, but it's a random. Hey, look, it's a quick pick. It's our lottery style type bet. So hopefully it'll build up to a big jackpot and everybody's chasing it, and somebody can bring it down and take it home. We're also going to present the engraved Kentucky Derby 152 trophies tomorrow at Churchill Downs. So Team Godolphin and Team Always a Runner, they'll be presented their award Awards. The Oaks presentation is going to take place after the seventh race, and then the Derby trophy ceremony after race eight. And one cool thing this year, KK, I love this. For the first time, you know, not only we've annually presented the engraved trophies to the owners and breeders, and then the trainer and the jockey, but we've created a trophy for the groom. And I love that. I love that the groom of the winning horse and this year's Derby winning groom was Jose Hernandez for Golden Tempo. He's going to get a trophy. And then if you'd like to take your pictures with that trophy, by the way, you can do that when you come through the gate. Gates open at 11:30 tomorrow. Of course, the first race at 12:45. The Derby trophies will be on display in the second floor of the clubhouse, just outside the champions room or champions lounge at the top of the escalators out there on that second floor, all the way up until race three. So come out early, get your picture taken with the engraved trophies. That'll be your new social media picture profile. That can do that. We also have the inaugural Gallop for Good to support Thoroughbred Aftercare. It's a one-day online giving campaign that's going to support Thoroughbred Aftercare nonprofits. I think they have more than 75 signed up. Go to churchilldowns.com/Gallop for Good. You can find all the rest of your information on that, but it should be a great way to help raise money for those horses.
0: You can get the Golden Carrot Award.
1: Yeah, after their weather, their careers have ended. Let's see, the weather forecast.
0: It's always sunny and 75 at Churchill Downs. We will be on the turf tomorrow.
1: I love it. I would imagine. I will be very surprised if the stakes races are not on the turf.
0: Which is the only race we have on the turf.
1: So I would be surprised if we're off. We will not be off the turf.
0: No. It's like Derby Day.
1: It is like Derby Day, and it's the end of the meet.
0: Yeah.
1: And it's in rail one, on the rail zero, whatever you want to call it, the all natural, which is not, it's been preserved for.
0: It's not the hedge. It's not the sacred hedge anymore.
1: It's no longer the sacred hedge. Okay, and then I've saved the best for last. We got breaking news from our partners at Levy Restaurants.
0: That's good.
1: This is the most important part of Stephen Foster Day because I know my people. I know the listeners that are out there, especially those of you here in the Ville. $2 beers Saturday and Sunday as we close out the meet. Select beers around throughout the facility, I'm told. $2 beers, $1 sodas, $1 water. So come on out, enjoy the day on Stephen Foster Day. And then in addition to, the Foster, I mean, we're just littered with, I mean, just stars throughout. You've got Shred the Gnar in the Fleur-de-Lis. Laganos, he's going to attempt to win his fifth straight victory in the Wise Dan. He's going up against, Fort Washington. He was the winner of last month's dinner party on the Preakness undercard. You've got defending champ Brilliant Birdie trying to kind of get back on track. And Breeders' Cup Sprint, third place finisher Dr. Vankman is shipping in from Southern California for the Bango. He's going to be taking on the Aristides winner Corticopian, and then you've got the American Derby, the Anchorage, and also the Teppan as well to round out the card. And then I'd be remiss if I didn't mention the first race of the day.
0: That's what we have to start with.
1: Let's start handicapping right now with race one. Race one at Churchill Downs. There is a horse in here, KK, that, I mean, I don't spend, outside of Derby week these days in my part of my career, year around, I don't have to go to the backstretch as much as I used to earlier in my career. But I have even heard of this horse. There is a Flightline colt making its debut in the opener for Steve Asmus by the name of Powerline, a son of Flightline. He is the 8-5 morning line favorite. If he goes off at 8-5, I will be shocked and stunned because he sounds like he's Secretariat 2.0. This is the first buzz. This is the steam horse of the meet.
0: Do you remember who the steam was in this race a couple years ago?
1: Sandman.
0: Yeah.
1: Sandman.
0: And where did he run?
1: Well, he loomed boldly at the top of the stretch, and he ran to me, to my eyes. He looked like he might have bled because he just kind of stopped.
0: Yeah.
1: And I think he finished fifth in the race.
0: Fifth,
1: that was a couple of years ago. But this race, this is the first 6-furlong maiden special weight for 2-year-olds on the year here in Kentucky. And the winner of this race has gone on to win a graded stakes race 8 times in the last 20 years. So you had horses like First Samurai, Pyro, The Sky Has No Limit, Maybe So, Maybe Not, Sky Captain, Batuman, Goodnight, Damon's Mound. I mean, these are horses just to name a few. Last year, the winner was Dazzled the Oro for Tom Amos. But you might remember that the runner-up in that race was Blackout Time. Blackout Time, of course, would go on to be the runner-up in the Breeders' Futurity. And by the way, he's entered in the fourth race.
0: Yeah, we'll see him tomorrow. Yeah.
1: We'll see him tomorrow in the fourth race. And then 2 years ago, the winner was Keep It Easy, and we're going to see him in the sixth race tomorrow. But Keep It Easy was in the race, won that race, won by where the favorite was Sandman. And yes, he did finish fifth.
0: Ask Norm Cassie one time about Sky Captain, what he remembers most about him, which was he forgot the blinkers for Sky Captain one time at a Gulfstream Park. He was saddling a horse, him next to Todd Pletcher. He said he was the most embarrassed he's ever been as an assistant trainer because his hero Todd is next to him, and he had to go get the house blinkers for Sky Captain.
1: I love it. All right, let's dive into this first race. What do we know?
0: Well, we know Powerline, right? But and is going to get bet, rightfully so. He's been very impressive at Keeneland. He's been very impressive here at Churchill Downs. You'll probably have the 3 Salahuddin for Bob Baffert get some action as well, who's shipped in from California, has a gate breeze here locally. Flavian Pratt going to get aboard. That horse will probably take some action. And I wouldn't leave Bet on Silver out of the action, Darren. He's the only horse in this race that has experience. And that's going to be valuable because going 3/4 of a mile first out at this stage of the 2-year-old year is a whole lot different than going 5 and 5.5 furlongs or even those short 4.5 around the hook races at Keeneland. So I'm using Bet on Silver just because of that pure reason of the race experience, and maybe that will suit him well against a horse like Powerline, who probably will love the 6-furlong debut distance, but might get some value with him running underneath.
1: Second race of the day is also a maiden special weight, this time for 3-year-olds and up. They're going 1 mile and 1/16. We have a short price Brad Cox favorite in here at 7-5. Ran very strong last time out when he was second, but he's been second in his last 2 starts. He clearly is the horse to beat, KK, but is there anybody else you're looking to keep an eye on?
0: Maybe Sassmaster on the first start off of a long layoff. This is a Todd Pletcher trainee. Todd's on suspension right now. His assistant, Anthony Scametta Jr., is going to saddle this one. Flavian Pratt getting aboard. Ran okay on debut and, was in a pretty productive race at Saratoga. Might need to start off the layoff, but is one that I could see maybe running okay and grabbing a piece of things.
1: I'm interested in this third race. 3-year-olds and up, they're maidens, and they're going to go sprint 6.5 furlongs. And on the outside, one from the outside, Tagermine, I really thought he was a horse that might end up developing as a route horse on the road to the Derby as a surprise player. I like the way he ran, but I don't know, KK, do you think he's adding Lasix, but that's because he's a 3-year-old now. He's no longer running in the 2-year-old races. He's been off since November, 238 days between races. Is the race a little short for him to be the 5-2 favorite, how have you seen him train in the morning, or are you going to take a horse with a little more experience? Because I love a 2-year-old who posted, for example, a lot of people use buyer speed figures on maturation alone, and it usually works later.

0: And he's disappointed, you know, every single start so far. Really has the connection scratching their head. He was bet down to the 2-1 favorite at Gulfstream three starts back. And, you know, I was – Phil Bauer and I were talking about how he was going to be live that afternoon, and he thought the same thing. Don't know, really. There was nothing that they could find that was wrong with the horse. He was sound after, you know, he got pulled up, and then he ran twice on the turf in the last two starts. He's going to go forgotten about because of how awful his past performance lines looks, but, you know, he might deserve a little bit of a chance in this race when all the attention will go to the outside three horses, because if he runs sort of, you know, what the connections might have thought of him at once before and how he trains, he deserves a look at 12 to one on the line.
1: Fourth race is a first level allowance for 3-year-olds. They're going a mile and a 16th, and we've got some familiar names. We talked about Blackout Time as one of the horses entered in here. Heavy 4-5 favorite in Final Story. He's coming out of a runner up effort in a stakes race at Maryland, the Sir Barton. Can we beat Final Story?
0: I feel like the way that Nonconforming is in form right now for Brian Lynch, and the way that Brian Lynch has been winning every single start, it seems like you have to sort of use this horse. He's stretching out to two turns after running a one-turn mile. He's by Unified out of a Spitestown mare. I can see him handling the mile on a 16th just fine in this race. He, you know, broke his maiden going at that maiden special weight auction level, so he was starter 1X eligible, and now he runs in the first level allowance here. So he's got a lot of things going for him. I think is going to be a solid pace presence in here. There is some, you know, speed that you can argue that's to his outside, but with Louis Saez aboard, he could be winging it on the front end, or you know, be having maybe Final Story just off his hip. But Nonconforming is sort of the other horse that I think you want in this race if you're not a Final Story fan.
1: 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I'm Darren Rogers. You're here with Kevin Kirstein, and we're talking closing weekend at Churchill Downs with the big Stephen Foster Day card, and we're on our way to the fifth race, which is the first of seven stakes races on Saturday. It is the $275,000 Anchorage for fillies and mares at a mile and eighth on the turf. And KK, this is an interesting affair in here where you have Pinup Betty, you know, looking to defend her title in this race, but it's been a long time between drinks. In fact, it's been 1 year.
0: It's been 1 year, and you know, this race will mark 19 races to go at the spring meet when we get to the Anchorage tomorrow. If anybody's counting,
1: not that those of us in the communications department who have you know, been you know, working tirelessly every day since the Derby. Yeah, we're looking forward to July.
0: Yeah, Ellis Park time. 25 days at Ellis Park.
1: That's right.
0: Yeah, this is a very interesting race to kick off. This all-stakes turf pick four, warming from the rail for Grand Motion, exiting that win in the Gallarette. I think she's one to keep an eye on in this race. I thought Way to Be Marie ran okay in the Kirtana to finish third last time out. She just sort of, you know, hasn't, I mean, I think run up to what the connections thought that she might be, but she always sort of seems that she's in the mix. She's going to be a solid price in here, and when Pinup Betty isn't a horse that has seen the winner's circle in a long time, at least there's, you know, a horse like Way to Be Marie that, you know, has a little bit of form that she's shown this spring. So I'm using her in the mix, but this is a spread race, just basking for Ian Wilkes. Is another horse, too, that I feel like the way that she ran in the very one at Gulfstream Park, if she runs to that start two starts back, she can absolutely win this race. So a spread race for me to kick off the all-turf pick four, but I will be narrowing towards the end of that sequence, which we'll get to at the end of the show.
1: Yeah, you can't leave off a horse like Stylish Sue either. Everything's running well for Joe Sharp, who's on his way to a possibly becoming the leading trainer. On to race six. Race six is a second-level allowance for three-year-olds and up. They're going to be sprinting 7 furlongs on the main track. And in this affair, Bring the Smoke on the outside, along with, let's see, Bring the Smoke and probably a little Money Supply are the two horses that are going to take most of the money in this competitive heat.
0: Yeah, I think there's a solid pace scenario that could shape up in this race. CK Wonder will be on the choo-choo. There's a couple of horses to his outside that I think will be on the engine. And I'm wondering if Keep It Easy is able to make sort of this one run with Irad Ortiz Jr. getting aboard. And, you know, just get the Irad factor on here for Dale Roman. 6-1 is a square price. I think this horse, you know, is going to get a great setup. And Dale won two races on Thursday night. His barn is

0: in good form right now to close out the spring meet. So I'd lean towards Keep It Easy in this race just with that pace setup alone.
1: Man, I love Bring the Smoke. I actually think it's going to be fast. I think he's gone.
0: Yeah.
1: I don't know how much they can challenge him, or maybe they will. Maybe he'll get some pressure, but I can see him going flag vol to That's All. On to the seventh race. Seventh race, remember, that's the Fleur-de-Lis. It kicks off that special $5 double connecting the Fleur-de-Lis with Stephen Foster. It also kickstarts the all-stakes 20-cent Derby City 6. Even if there are multiple tickets, KK, you know, we talk about the jackpot aspect of it and the force out that could happen on Sunday. And usually, by the way, whatever the jackpot is, you can pretty much multiply the carryover times about 5.5. That's what you're going to expect the new money in the total pool to be. So whenever you have that force out, it's always great because it's, I mean, assuming you haven't played in it on every day, it's free money. Assuming it's not your money. Now, there's some of it that's my money, some of it's your money, whatever.
0: Yeah, it's your money you're trying to get back.
1: You're trying to get it back, but that's the payoffs are great. But even on the variety, when you have the 20-cent denomination trying to link together six consecutive winners, it still pays very well.
0: It does, with 90% of the day's pool paying out. And so with a day like tomorrow that we're going to see a big pool in there for the daily pool and some chalk in the sequence, it's not the worst thing in the world to play it for, you know, 20 cents times 5 or 6 or 7, because, you know, you can just multiply your opinions in some of these shorter fields and really key in on them. And that's what makes it a valuable wager on a day like tomorrow.
1: And the pools on Stephen Foster Day, I mean, if last year's any indication, we handled more than $20 million. So this is a huge, huge day that people are going to be tackling, diving into all across the country, all around the world for that matter. And so the betting pools are going to be larger than they usually are, and they've been pretty swift throughout the season thus far.
0: Yeah, and the key, I think, with this Fezzik Tipton Fleur-de-Lis to kick off the sequence, if you're anti-Shred Lennar, then you don't want to play for multiple 20 cents, because that's where the horse that everybody is going to key in on, because she will be a very heavy favorite in here with Splendora likely to come out of this race, according to Bob Baffert. He basically kept his options open, sort of as he did last time out, Darren, and just saying, hey, if Shred Lennar comes out of this race, maybe we'll change our minds to go in this spot,
1: which happens a lot with horsemen in stakes races. They can do that. They can just let's take a look, let's see what happens. Well, of course she draws the rail, but remember Bob, you never know what he's going to do in the morning. Last time he made it sound like he was going to scratch from the Shawnee, ends up running and wins by 2 3/4 lengths. But Splendora is not expected to run as of right now when we're recording this.
0: Yeah, if I'm gambling tonight and doing any of the advanced wagering that's available for the Stephen Foster program, I wouldn't include her in my action. Shred Lennar, though, for the Brian Lynch camp and Flying Dutchman is just a very, very talented filly who was very impressive last time out in the Fezzik Tipton. La Turienne gets a perfect draw on the outside of this field with Louis Saez aboard. I feel like that she is clearly the one to beat. The one thing I think, Darren, that could beat her in this race, and it's a very loose could, is if we get any of the off track that we've experienced in today's program and it gets some moisture in it, Regaled is great over an off surface.
1: I mean, 4 for 4 in the exacta in a sloppy track.
0: Yeah, she loves it. And so even though she may not be, you know, quite up to snuff of Shred Lennar and some figs that you can look at, if this race comes off, that moves her way up and she could be in the mix.
1: All right, we move on now to the eighth race, which kicks off that late all stakes 50 cent pick 5. And that will be the start of the, what do we have here? It's the start of the $3 all turf pick 3.
0: All turf pick 3. Yeah, $3 all turf pick 3. I have the all stakes sequence for this pick 5. Both of those wagers, 15% takeout, so a horse player friendly takeout structure there. Alpiland, Darren's going to get all the attention, and rightfully so. Was very impressive in the Penn Mile, I bet, in the American Turf when he ran an okay fourth that day. There's no stark contrast in this race or Remember Mamba. So I feel like, you know, it's really his race and a and could be a key for many people. I tried to look at a horse like Immortalized from the rail to beat him. I just really didn't find all that big of an excuse last time out in the Penn Mile for him to lose by four to Alpine Land. I mean, he might be able to improve a couple of lengths because I think it's a better post for him. But I just can't see him maybe upsetting the apple cart. And if there was, one of the other, 4, 5, 6 to 1 type horses to use in this race, it would be bust out for Michael McCarthy for me, who exits a win in the Cinema Stakes at Santa Anita. Didn't beat much that day, but ain't coming into this race in good form. And if runs back, he can maybe be competitive.
1: And if you're looking to, like, if you're handicapping and you think, look, okay, we're going to be on the turf, but it could be pouring down rain. You often think of, like, yielding type surfaces with given the ground. The Churchill Downs turf course really has not performed that way. It's handled the inclement weather really, really well. And it's been, I mean, even on days where it's may have been listed as quote unquote good, probably performed much closer to a firm surface.
0: Yeah, that's absolutely true, and it seems like, horses have been running times on that, the good type of going that would be really firm and really firm type of going. So, I think the more rain this gets today, it's really going to firm up, and if it gets even more overnight, just keep an eye on things if it might be playing a little bit speedy because of how firm the ground could be and how compact the ground could be.
1: Okay, the ninth race is the Bango. They're going 6.5 furlongs. This race, of course, named after Churchill Downs' all-time winningest horse. This race used to be the Kelly's Landing. This Grade 3 affair is now known as the Bango. You got Cornucopian, who was the fast winner of the Aristides last time out. That was 28 days ago. Can a sprinter remain in top form coming back in 4 weeks this day and age? Well, remains to be seen. You have a fresh horse who hasn't been seen since running in the Breeders' Cup sprint, and I'm speaking of Dr. Venkman for Mark Glatt, and he of course ran third last time out in that Breeders' Cup sprint at Del Mar. So 238 days between races, he fired fresh off the layoff while running second in the Triple Bend a year ago. It was a good second. He got beat by a pretty nice horse, Nisos. But can he compete with a short price of like a Cornucopian?
0: I feel like this race has a couple of storylines. Both of those two horses are major storylines. But it's also horses like Harrodsburg and Built who exit very impressive allowance wins. But those were run with Lasix. And in stakes races, you can't use the Lasix medication. And so horses that may have, slight bleeding issues with, when they run their top efforts, and it may not show in stakes races compared to those allowance races.
1: Well, and Built's past performance has really kind of defined that. Now, there's also a class difference between the graded stakes and even the restricted stakes versus an allowance race. But when you look at Built's performance line, if you draw a line through the stakes events, He would be winning 1, 2. He'd be winning his last three races.
0: Mm-hmm. It's
1: to your point where he's used Lasix.
0: Yeah, and so if he can handle not using that, he's a big player. Same with Harrodsburg. Harrodsburg's the type of horse where if you were there for the wedding last time out at Churchill Downs when he ran a huge race, this very well could be the funeral if you back him again. But it also could be the honeymoon as well because he's going to be on the engine.
1: And it was on the slop.
0: It was on the slop. He can handle a fast surface, but, man, he looks great out of that race. Worked really well here at Churchill Downs out of that race. So it's a big chance to take. And then you look at the other, if it's you don't like either of those two horses taking those chances, then you get a short price in Cornucopian, who's a very deserving favorite the way that he ran last time out. And then you get question marks on Dr. Venkman if he's ready to go first off the layoff or if this is just a prep for the Del Mar season. It's, a very difficult race to try to dissect. It's a spread race, if you couldn't tell from me in this late sequence. But there's a lot of things going on. If I had to make a win candidate, it's going to be Harrodsburg and taking a shot that he's able to handle things without the Lasix medication and the price is right on him.
1: 10th race on Stephen Foster Day, Saturday. That's tomorrow. 10th race, 5:43 p.m. We've got the 200,000. Are you kidding me? $500,000 up for grabs in the Wise Dan, a grade two event for the older horses going a mile and a 16th on the turf. KK, you remember Wise Dan fondly, like I do. He was all horse. A lot of people forget that he was, you know, he ran second and was beating a Zob in the Stephen Foster back in 2012 before. And I believe I've got the stuff in front of me. But was it Ron the Greek?
0: Yeah, that sounds right.
1: Ron the Greek.
0: Bill Mott.
1: Anyway, beat him a Zob. And that's when Charlie Real Presley said, I think we need to go to the turf.
0: Yeah.
1: And what a move it was. I mean, he ended up being the, you know, horse of the year, champion older male, and also turf male, not only that year, but the following year. So 2012 and 2013, Wise Dan was just such a cool, cool horse. And speaking of cool horses, I think we have one. He's not of that caliber, but boy, he's a gutsy horse that I would love to own. A horse, the 5-year-old Laganos for Steve Asmus, and he's seeking his fifth consecutive stakes race. And I said this last time in the Arlington when he went off favorite at 5-2. It was a competitive group there. This is a competitive group he's facing again. To me, he's all single city.
0: Yeah, it's I feel the same way. You said how cool of a horse this is, and he ran his eyeballs out last year in this race. Every time he runs his eyeballs out last year, oh my gosh, it was such a, you know, a thrilling finish with Brilliant Birdie and Taking Candy, and then he's rallying up the rail with Flavian Pratt and just couldn't get there. And I remember talking to Steve Asmussen after the race. I said, he's got one of those big races with his name written on it, and any horse that can run their eyeballs out twice in, 10 or 11 days as he did at Kentucky Downs last year. I mean, I'm a huge fan of that, and he does. He runs his eyeballs out every time. He's a single in this race. I tried to, you know, see if Brilliant Birdie can try to turn the tables and get back into form, and, you know, he's another horse that I'm a big fan of. He just, I didn't see enough last time in the Arlington that he might be able to jump up and make up those lengths on Laganos, but you know, in his best day, he's competitive with Laganos. He beat him before, and the price is right if you're a Brilliant Birdie fan at 8-1. And just the way that I'm playing the sequence, I'm keying in on Laganos. But if Brilliant Birdie returns to what we saw last year, he can definitely beat him.
1: Yeah, he just hasn't shown me those signs of to do that with any confidence. You know, like he was equally a really cool horse.
0: Yeah.
1: Not to say that he's not now, but he's posted some fast figures. If you look at, you know, Thoroughgraphs and, you know, Ragazins and even the buyer speed figures, etc. Look, Laganos to me is just single city. Okay, now on to the big one, the 11th race. This is the $2 million Stephen Foster, 4-year-olds and up, mile and eighth on the main track. It's going to be reduced to a field of five. We have Forge Steel and Navajo Warrior. They're both did not ship from Saratoga. They're going to scratch. You're going to have an outsider like Willie Dees, who I would imagine hustles and goes from the rail because he does his best, you know, running forward. But then you've got the big three, or big four rather, in Sovereignty, the horse of the year. You've got Magnitude, the World Cup winner. You've got Wida Barrio, who upset the apple cart last time out in the Oaklawn Handicap over Sovereignty and Journalism. And then, oh, by the way, the Pennsylvania Derby winner, Baeza, now training for Bill Mott. This is what a race this is going to be.
0: Who do you like in here?
1: Well, I tell you what, I'm going to enjoy this race. I really don't have a strong opinion in here. I think these types of horses I get really fond of. I am a believer Sovereignty is a freak. Okay? I really think he's a freak. He does not want to be on the front end like he was last time out in the Oaklawn Handicap. That race kind of unfolded. He found his way there. You had him dictating the terms. It was the first race off of the layoff. And I think he just got a little tired late. I think he's going to continue to get better as it goes on. But then you have a horse like Magnitude who beats forever young. I mean, he's only won $31 million, and he took it to him. He made all the running in the Dubai World Cup. Wandered a little bit late in the race, but he got the jump, spurted clear, and was able to beat the classy forever young. White Abario is a horse that he's that in-and-out type horse, so it's tough for me to back him with confidence to see what type of race he's going to do. But by all accounts, he's looked good galloping all week long. And then you have Baeza, who to me is the most interesting horse in this among the big four, because he had such I've always felt he has that promise to get there to journalism, and maybe as he gets a journalism, sorry, journal, I met with journalism and sovereignty. He was clearly ranked third in those big three of last year's 3-year-old crop. But the trouble trip that he had last time out in the Ali Sheba, where he basically was left at the start and had so much running to do, and then made up that ground late to finish in the mix, beating 3/4 of a length. And by all accounts, he's training really well up at Saratoga. Now, you've got, you know, ownership issues, you know, now that, you know, John Sheriff's has passed and you have two superstars in the barn. Ideally, you want to separate them and probably run them at the end of the year. But, man, where else are you going to run them? But the fact that Bill Mott shipped him down here says a lot to me. So, KK, I tell you what, I do not have a strong opinion in this race. I guess he gun to my head, sovereignty, but I do not have a strong opinion.
0: I think Magnitude sits a great trip in this race. With Willie D's likely going from the rail, Magnitude can sit just off of his hip. He showed that dimension now that he's able to relax a little bit. If Willie D's doesn't go, then Magnitude's on the engine. He has a high cruising speed, and I feel like, you know, he is going to be the horse that I would pick in this race, giving a pick. It'd be in my late pick.
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3: I'm Ed Vanken. The first round of the NHL draft is about to get underway in Buffalo. There'll be coverage on ESPN. In addition to the draft, trade rumors are swirling around the league. While the Avalanche are taking care of some in-house business, re-signing defenseman Brett Kulak and Brent Burns. In baseball, a couple of games are underway. The Astros are going for win number 4 in a row. They're in Detroit and scoreless with the Tigers in the second. Also, the Pirates lead the Reds 1-0. The Mets and Phillies are about to get underway in New York as the Mets play their first game under interim manager Andy Green. Carlos Mendoza was fired earlier today. In the WNBA, Indiana's Caitlin Clark will miss tomorrow night's game against Los Angeles as she continues to deal with a back injury. Clark was also the victim of a flagrant foul, and ESPN's Stephen A. Smith says the league has some issues with several players' resentment of Clark.
4: If it walks like a duck and it quacks like a duck, it ain't a damn mongoose. I've said that many, many times over the years. There is a flagrant level of resentment that exists when it comes to Caitlin Clark, and it has existed since she has arrived in the league.
3: 3 games are on the WNBA schedule tonight. In the NBA, according to ESPN's Sham Sharania, Knicks guard Jose Alvarado is declining his option so he can sign a new 3-year deal to return to New York. At the World Cup, France defeated Norway today 4-1. Senegal blanked Iraq 5-0. 4 more games are on the schedule for tonight. 2 will get underway in less than an hour. Cape Verde versus Saudi Arabia. And Uruguay will take on Spain. The United States will next get ready for the knockout round. The Americans' next game will be on Wednesday.
5: Hey, it's Michelle Smallman, and coming up Monday with NBA free agency on the horizon, I'll tell you which teams need to go superstar hunting if they want to compete for the title. It's Unsportsmanlike, 6 a.m. Eastern, right here on ESPN Radio, ESPN2, and ESPNU.